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1: National Radio News.
2: Good morning, I'm Laura Devoy. Legislation has been introduced to federal parliament this morning which would allow Australians to opt out of social media algorithms. Shannon Kirkwood has the details.
3: Communications Minister Annika Wells says the Digital Duty of Care Bill will set basic safety standards for online services. It will also mandate tech companies take steps to protect Australians from harmful content and provide greater control for Australians over the content in their social media feeds. Green Senator Sarah Hanson-Young says the Senate will be sending the bill to an inquiry.
4: I will be using that inquiry to kick the tyres on the government's proposed laws and to be arguing for where we need it stronger and making sure it actually works.
3: The Coalition has indicated it won't be supporting the bill.
2: The federal government is set to reintroduce a bill which proposes winding back private health insurance rebates for elderly people. The cuts were announced in the May budget and Labor said it would spend the savings on aged care beds. But the Coalition, the Greens, One Nation and some independents opposed the legislation, saying low-income pensioners would not be able to afford the additional costs. Independent Senator Jackie Lambie has asked Health Minister Mark Butler to rethink the proposal.
5: I'll bet you be a big man and you grow up and you go away for the next 2 or 3 weeks while we're not sitting up here and you come up with a better solution. Do whatever you need to do, but fair income. Enough is enough. Leave the elderly alone.
2: Labor has promised free access to medical abortions if re-elected in Victoria. The party would invest $30 million over 4 years to remove the out-of-pocket cost, which can be up to $1,000. Health Minister Ingrid Stitt says cost is a major barrier to abortion in Victoria.
6: At the end of the day, abortion care is part of health care. And it's a very important issue for many women I know across Victoria to continue to have genuine choice when it comes to their decisions about their reproductive rights.
2: Today marks 73 years since the first nuclear weapon was tested on mainland Australia. The test took place in October 1953 at Emu Field, part of Woomera Prohibited Area in South Australia. The British experiment was the start of two mushroom cloud tests held 12 days apart. The test saw a black mist roll over Aboriginal communities, with anecdotal evidence suggesting sickness and death occurred within some remote Aboriginal communities. The highest mountain in the Alps, Mont Blanc, has grown by nearly 2 metres in the last 2 years. The latest measurement is close to the height recorded at the end of the 19th century. The BBC's Jacob Evans reports.
7: As of now, Mont Blanc stands at 4,807 metres and 47 centimetres. The height of the rock that actually constitutes the mountain hasn't changed, but the thick layer of snow and ice that lies on top of it is on the move. This layer fluctuates regularly due to factors like wind and wetness. However, consistent measurements of the highest point only started at the turn of the century. For now, scientists say this new data suggests the summit hasn't been significantly altered by climate change, but the team hopes to build a more comprehensive record over time to help calculate longer-term trends.
2: Turning to sport, Australia has recorded a 3-0 win in the Women's One Day International Series against Bangladesh. Australia defeated Bangladesh in the third match yesterday. The visitors were all out for 172 in Brisbane. Australia reached the target with 8 wickets in hand. Annabelle Sutherland top scored with an unbeaten 74, while Megan Shute was the best of the bowlers with 4 wickets for 16 runs.
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9: Still clear, cloudy, not clear, cloudy, the other word, cloudy, and cool in the Shoalhaven today, and I don't think it's likely to brighten up terribly much considering we're expecting showers sometime this afternoon. It's 17 degrees in Nowra, 16 in Ulladulla and 15 around the Bayne Basin. For Nowra and Ulladulla, those are the maximum expected temperatures. You've got a couple of degrees to go down there in Husky and environs until you reach the 17 that you might be expected to get to. The week ahead, as I say, next few days showery, then clearing a little, possibly some sun around on Sunday. Maybe that's why it's called Sunday. And then coming back, showers coming back towards the middle of next week. But generally speaking, a cloudy and rather cool week. It does warm up to the mid-20s come the beginning of next week. But the weekend temperatures, Saturday and Sunday, 21 each day in

Daytime temperature range for Nowra, maximums between 17 and 26, and nighttime minimums between 9 and 12. Ulladulla, your daytimes range between 16 and 22, and your nighttime minimums 12 to 15. UV index is very high, and as I've said before, despite cloud cover, please don't think that the cloud cover takes the UV index away. It doesn't. And the fire danger rating is not listed for today and tomorrow, but Saturday and Sunday both moderate. The sun rose this morning at 6:16. It'll set this evening at 7:12 and last light 7:38. 20 to 8, thereabouts. Roughly. I'm Jane, this is Community Access on Triple UFM, Shoalhaven Community Radio. 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Just start this hour, here's Belinda Carlisle.

Love Is Alive from Kate Sobrano. Before that, we had Turn Your Radio On from Ray Stevens, and we started the hour with La Luna from Belinda Carlisle. Slave to Love from Brian Ferry was the last song of last hour. I'm Jane, this is Community Access, and we're going to talk about this article about a very powerful documentary about what's happening in Gaza. Let's not skirt around the edges, the genocide that is happening in Gaza. And I don't think that is a step too far at all. I can't see how this can possibly end at all. It just doesn't look like it's going to happen. This article is by Ayesha Jahangir from, she's a lecturer in journalism and communication at UNSW. And it's about a documentary called Naza, as in Gaza, but with an N out the front. And it's got an interesting ring to it and a different meaning. Harrowing documentary shows how killing in Gaza became just another day's work. And for those who feel that they can't listen to this, or who listen to it and you feel that you need to call someone to discuss how you're feeling, if you don't have anybody close that you can talk to, the number for Lifeline is 13 11 14 and Beyond Blue 1300 22 46 36. Naza, a confronting new documentary by Israeli journalists Yuval Abraham and Rachel Zohr, explains how killing civilians in Gaza is a calculated, bureaucratic and disturbingly routine military practice. Set against everyday life in Tel Aviv, a city just kilometres away from the site of genocide, the documentary's horror lies not in what we see but what we hear in the chilling accounts of those who made it possible. Directed by two of the four filmmakers behind Oscar-winning No Other Land from 2024, this 77-minute documentary builds on years of investigative reporting by Plus 972 magazine, Local Call and The Guardian, which also produced the film. At its centre are interviews with 24 Israeli soldiers and intelligence personnel conducted between 2023 and 2025. Their accounts reveal how artificial intelligence, surveillance technologies and military procedures were used to identify targets and authorise attacks in Gaza following October 7, 2023. The film's title itself is telling. Naza is a military acronym for the Hebrew Nezek Agavi, meaning collateral damage. It describes the estimated number of civilians expected to die in an attack. Human lives, including children's, are reduced to calculations, 10 or 15 or 50 Naza. We hear the soldiers describe Gaza becoming a factory of targets. Another acknowledges that an AI tool he developed had been used to kill thousands. Their chilling logic extends to deciding when people should be killed. One soldier explains why targeting Palestinians inside their homes at night, at times by hacking their children's phones, is preferable to attacking them elsewhere. You feel like God because you know everything about them, he says. Building on Abraham's earlier investigation into Israel's calculated bombing of Gaza, the documentary also explores how language can distance those conducting warfare from its human consequences. Military terms such as collateral damage, target and operational necessity obscure the people behind the numbers. They make civilian death seem like an unavoidable consequence, even as they are being anticipated. Much of the documentary unfolds at night. Interviewees appear as shadowy figures against the illuminated city. Zohr's camera moves slowly across residential buildings, observing Israeli women putting their children to bed, cleaning after dinner or practicing yoga. In one disturbing sequence, the camera glides upwards along a pristine modern apartment building in Tel Aviv as a soldier describes how Palestinian homes are identified and coded for bombing. The chirping of crickets punctuates the rooftop conversations between Abraham and the soldiers. This seemingly insignificant background sound becomes metaphorically ear-piercing, evoking the calm and safety of Tel Aviv while, about 60 kilometres away, atrocities take place. Naza makes this short distance between violence and normality almost unbearable.
One soldier describes killing people, taking a lunch break, killing again, and then going out with friends. Another recalls how enjoyable carrying out a mission can be. As a piece of investigative war journalism, NASA's greatest strength is its success. Military institutions tightly control information about targeting decisions and civilian casualties, so securing testimony from those directly involved is a significant undertaking. Abraham and Zohr spent nearly 3 years identifying sources and gaining their trust, with some taking months to agree to be interviewed. Some spoke out of guilt or shame, hoping to expose wrongdoings. Others appeared motivated by professional pride in their military work. The sources remain anonymous, although this makes sense. It does present a journalistic challenge, as audiences are left to rely on filmmakers' verification and investigative work. Abraham's questioning is persistent, often following a similar pattern across interviews. He asks how decisions were made, what soldiers knew, and whether they understood the consequences. At one point, he challenges an interviewee's suggestion that his colleagues were not motivated by a hatred of Arabs, pointing out that these same people had killed extraordinary numbers of them. He is met with silence. Soldiers describe burning Palestinian homes with leftover olive oil found in these very homes, and destroying buildings as quickly as possible before international pressure intensified. "We erased history," one says. As expected, the military has rejected the allegations and questioned the verifiability of the anonymous accounts. Some of this response is included in NASA, which is important. At the same time, responsible journalism doesn't mean giving official denials and detailed insider testimony equal weight. As media studies scholars understand, the much bigger and more important journalistic task in this context is to assess competing claims against verifiable evidence. So whose testimony counts? NASA's most consequential editorial choice is its overwhelming reliance on Israeli voices. Palestinians appear largely through descriptions of their suffering, surveillance records, and images of destruction rather than as people narrating their own experiences. This choice serves a clear investigative purpose. The film seeks to expose the machinery of violence through those who operate it and not retell the carnage through its victims. Yet it also raises a long-standing problem in mainstream and predominantly Western conflict journalism, the tendency to privilege powerful institutional sources when establishing what happened. After more than an hour into the documentary, we finally hear the human cost. NASA closes with a Palestinian father desperately searching for his wife and children beneath the rubble, crying out to his missing son, "Saeed, I told you to look after your sisters." NASA is a powerful example of documentary war journalism that moves beyond the consequences of genocide to investigating the decisions that produce them. In the work of the author, she calls this perpetrator-centric peace journalism. NASA's lasting contribution is not simply that it documents violence. Much of what it investigates has been previously reported, mainly by Palestinian journalists assuming extraordinary personal risk. Its distinctive achievement rather lies in using the documentary form and insider testimony to confront public denial. It exemplifies how, in war reporting, the most revealing testimonies can come not from those who suffer the violence, but from those who carry it out. NASA is showing in Australian cinemas now. That article is in The Conversation. It is written by, where's her name? Ayesha Jahangir. And she is from the University of New South Wales.

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10: And of course, Patrick will be with us, straight after the news at 12, which is only half an hour or so away, a little bit less. I was about to read you another article. This one is about Australian yabbies trashing the landscape in Africa, thanks to somebody deciding that it would be good to have them there and then realising probably a little bit late that it didn't work so well. A bit like the European carp story, really, isn't it? And rabbits and cats and foxes and deer and pigs and donkeys and all the issues we have here in Australia. This article is by Rachel King from the South Australian Museum. And the title is Hordes of Yabbies Are Trashing Rivers in Africa. How did this happen? Well, it doesn't happen without humans, does it? Every year, the Upper Zambezi River breaks its banks and spreads across the wide Barotse floodplains in Zambia. These seasonal wetlands are famed for their exceptional richness of species, from birds to unique cichlid fish. But there are signs of profound upheaval. Native fish and invertebrate populations have fallen, river plants are being devoured, riverbanks hollowed out from within. Every Australian knows common minor birds are bad, rabbits are worse, and feral cats kill native animals unchecked, not to mention the foxes. But how do we decide what makes an introduced species good or bad? And will we ever concede that some species are here to stay? The culprit will be familiar. As the flood eases and the dry season begins, the shallow muddy pools are left behind, teem with red claw crayfish, Cherax quadricarinatus, a freshwater crayfish native to the northern tropics of Australia and Papua New Guinea. Many Australians call these yabbies, as they do other medium-sized Cherax crayfish. It might seem bizarre that an Australian species has become an invasive pest overseas. The flow of introduced species usually goes the other way, but these yabbies were forged in the intense crucible of the Australian climate. Unfortunately, they may be all but unstoppable in the Zambezi and many other water bodies around the world. Over 100 species of freshwater crayfish are found in Australia. Many are remarkable. The giant Tasmanian crayfish, Astacopsis gouldii is the largest crayfish in the world across both fresh and saltwater systems, while burrowing crayfish species spend most of their lives in burrows marked by chimneys of clay. Of Australia's 10 freshwater crayfish genera, groups of species, the Cherax species are arguably the toughest. They evolved to survive in Australian billabongs, ephemeral lakes left behind when a river changes course. These lakes can dry up and refill at times, causing a brutal wet-dry cycle. Cherax species become adapted to survive in deeply inhospitable habitats, such as water with virtually no dissolved oxygen. They can burrow deeply and enter a dormant state for months to years before better weather arrives. A single female can produce several broods a year, with up to 1,000 eggs in each brood. They're aggressive generalists, eating everything from detritus and aquatic plants to fish, invertebrates, and even each other. When you're hungry, you're hungry. As climate change brings more extreme weather, tough species such as red claw are better equipped to survive than local species who may have evolved in the kinder climate. So how did the red claws get to southern Africa? Okay, fess up, who done it? Throughout the 1980s and 1990s, red claws were exported to aquaculture facilities across Africa, Europe, Asia and South America. Farmers liked them for their hardiness, adaptability and rapid growth. Their striking blues and reds make them popular in the global aquarium trade, creating a second major pathway for their spread. It was all but inevitable that red claws would escape containment and make it into local rivers. Some escaped aquaculture ponds during hurricanes or by being accidentally released. Others were pets that were released into waterways when no longer wanted. In the wild, the humble red claw multiplied. Soon there were signs of devastating shifts in local waterways. We don't know exactly how red claws got into the Zambezi. During the 1990s, red claws began to be spotted in the river. Their numbers soon surged, and native plants, fish, and invertebrate species suffered. Red claws are now on the doorstep of pristine, highly sensitive ecosystems such as Botswana's famous Okavango Delta. They're already present in South Africa's famous Kruger National Park. Fishers in Zambia report significant falls in their catch. They can spread 6 kilometres in an average year and up to 49 kilometres per year during flooding seasons. Escapee red claws are also moving through Central America and parts of Southeast Asia. Amazingly, red claws are also considered an invasive pest in parts of Western Australia. Many Australians think fondly of yabbies, likely derived from Yabidji, the name used by several First Nations groups in southern Australia. How on earth could they become pests? Australia's long geographic isolation meant its unique species involved in closed systems. They often lack the competitive edge to survive against aggressive invaders from other continents. As a result, it's rare for Australian wildlife to become invasive pests overseas. But as our freshwater crustaceans show, there are important exceptions. The red claw isn't alone. Australia's common yabby, Cherax destructor, nicely named, has also escaped aquariums and agriculture farms to quietly colonise rivers and lakes in parts of Europe and Southeast Asia. Endemic to the rivers of the Murray-Darling Basin, it can tolerate water temperatures between 1 and 35 degrees Celsius and survive in many habitats. This helps it outcompete many native crayfish. Worse, Cherax destructor is susceptible to and can carry strains of lethal crayfish plague, meaning it can spread the pathogen to highly susceptible species in Europe. The plague is an aquatic mold native to North America, which infects the host's cuticle, its shell, and can cause mass deaths. In Australia, Cherax species co-evolved with native predators such as Murray cod, platypus and rekali, who naturally keep their populations in check. Overseas local predators are not always able to provide these checks and balances. Australian yabbies find it easy to bully and outcompete smaller, less aggressive native crustaceans and fish. They do particularly well in degraded rivers or lakes where native species are already struggling. So what can be done? It's nearly impossible to eradicate red claws and yabbies once they're breeding in a major river system. Traps often catch the bigger or larger adults, which can inadvertently trigger a population boom by freeing up food and territory for juveniles left behind. In response, ecologists and conservationists are shifting tactics. In southern Africa, community harvesting programs train locals to catch and sell red claws for food. Suppressing numbers while generating income. In Europe, agriculture hatcheries are deploying more effective physical barriers to help to halt escapes, alongside biological controls such as stocking waterways with large predatory native fish. Efforts like these may keep red claw numbers down in the Zambezi, but the yabbies are likely there to stay. What the story of Australia's pest yabbies tells us is that an organism that seems harmless or even struggling in its home habitat can sometimes become an environmental superweapon when dropped into an ecosystem unequipped to fight it. Moving species across borders has long been done for short-term economic gain, but the plague of yabbies in the Zambezi shows it is ecological roulette. This article, if you wish to find it, some lovely pictures of yabbies. They really are very handsome creatures. Nasty nip, though. Rachel King is the author of this. She spells Rachel with the A-E-L on the end. Rachel King, she is from the South Australian Museum. If you go to your search engine and put in the conversation and the name Rachel King, it will take you to her profile page from which you can access this article. Yabbies, hey, who knew? And we've been told before that you can't eat your way out of a feral pest invasion. You can get a few good meals out of trying, though. Good place to start.
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0: That's another one of those famous Australian singers you probably don't need to have identified for you. Olivia Newton-John, of course. That was such a departure from her usual gentle, totally devoted to you sort of style, wasn't it? I think that all came as a bit of a surprise. It was also Xanadu was a very upbeat number, so she had a few changes, a few surprises for us, just when everybody was thinking that she was always going to do soft, gentle and slightly tinted pink for all of her singing career. She had quite a bit more up there. Let's see who else we've had. 9 to 5 from Sheena Easton before that. Twilight Zone from Manhattan Transfer. You Were There from Southern Sons. Lady de Bonneville from Cat Stevens way back there. Just had a little chat to Patrick in the Milton studio. He is ready to go with another 2 hours of Say It With Music for you this afternoon, straight after the news at 12. He's doing another solo flight, so he'll like you to keep him some company. So any time you want to ring in and chat, I know he gets a lot of phone calls from a lot of people when he's on air, but save it for when the music's playing. He can't. He's talented as he is. They're doing the two things, talking on the phone and on air, is kind of beyond all of us, actually. So give a quick listen to Patrick and enjoy the lovely music. There's always a joke or two and some stories in there, as well as some great music from other times past and a lot of popular favourites for the Say It With Music program. After that, I think we've got the Duchess in, don't we? Quick check. Thursdays, Say It With Music, Afternoon Delight with the Duchess. Pardon me. And at 4 o'clock, we have a Youth Amplified. I don't know whether that's going to be Jojo and Beck or a playlist. Then, of course, 5 o'clock, your host at Drive Time today is Margaret Gillespie with Let the Good Times Roll to take you from 5 through to 7. And something following that, I think Rod McKinnon is next. Yes, Rob, Out of the Blue. Dirt Music with Stuart Coop at 10, Beale Street Caravan at 11, and at midnight Aussie Music Weekly with Noddy. From 1 a.m, you've got the Overnight Music Zone that takes you through to 5. And 5 o'clock in the morning, of course, is when you can start your day with on Triple U FM with Good Morning Country. Great start to the day. I'll talk to you next week on Community Access. Remember, plenty of showers around this week. Kangaroo Valley Folk Festival is on this weekend. Hope they don't get too washed out. The first one was an absolute drenching all those years ago. They've had 2 decades to get the weather right. Good luck to everybody attending there this weekend. Here's the news.
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3: Hello, I'm Laura Devoy. The Communications Minister says the Digital Duty of Care Bill will set basic safety standards for the online services Australians use every day. Annika Wells introduced the bill to Federal Parliament this morning. It would see social media users able to opt in to algorithms. Ms. Wells says once passed, it would take a year to come into effect.
4: This transactional period will provide time for the making of any necessary rules and regulatory guidance material to ensure industry is able to put in place measures to meet the new compliance requirements in time for the digital duty of care to come into effect.
3: The bill is set to face a Senate inquiry. Property analysis reveals buyers are moving toward vacant land rather than existing homes in New South Wales. PropTech firm InfoTrack's latest market update shows of sales in the 3 months to September, vacant land recorded its first meaningful lift this year. Chief Operating Officer Lee Bailey explains the reason behind the trend.
5: Vacant land is gaining ground in New South Wales, rising to almost 7.6% of property purchases in the third quarter. The growth comes ahead of changes to negative gearing rules from July 2027, which will favour new builds.
3: The Southern Hemisphere's biggest wind farm is one step closer to being approved. The Victorian government has given the green light to the Warragnibeal Energy Park in the state's west. West Wind Energy has proposed building 219 turbines, as well as 2 300-megawatt battery energy storage systems. The Victorian government says the project would power more than 1 million homes and create nearly 950 jobs during construction. It now heads to the federal government for final approval. Geoscientists are placing 31 critical minerals in the spotlight this week. Geoscience Australia says Earth Science Week presents an opportunity to raise awareness about the minerals which are critical to daily lives. The agency's Alison Britt says Resourcing Australia's Prosperity Initiative is assessing the national potential for critical minerals and strategic minerals in the net zero transition. She says part of that is a comprehensive study of every critical mineral in Australia.
6: We're starting with rare earth elements, and we're levelling up our understanding of the critical mineral supply chain for those rare earth elements here in Australia, as well as understanding where the best parts of Australia are to find new critical mineral and rare earth deposits.
3: Archaeologists say they've found the world's oldest shipwreck off the coast of southern Turkey. The BBC's Rebecca Morell has more.
7: The ancient wreck was found off the coast of Kokova Island. It lies just 30 metres beneath the waves, with artefacts scattered across an underwater slope. Divers discovered three large stone anchors and more than 30 ceramic storage pots, which are called amphorae. The distinctive shape of these ceramics, the pots have two handles, a ridge around the middle and a flat bottom, have been used to date the ship to between 4,400 and 4,700 years old, which was the early Bronze Age. The archaeologists were surprised to find the pots still contained traces of what they once held inside. More tests are needed to identify the residues, but they're likely to be olive oil, wine or tree resin.
3: Turning to sport, Australia has won a silver medal on the opening day of the Track Cycling World Championships. Lee Hoffman, Ryan Elliott and Danny Barber came second in the men's team sprint, which was won by the Netherlands. It was Australia's fifth consecutive World Championships medal in the event.
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8: Well, good afternoon, everybody. Patrick with you from the weather desk here at Milton Studio. Let me see, it says here, we can expect a mostly sunny day, which is around about correct, with the chance of an evening shower. The winds at the present are very light, that they are indeed, but they may ease or take up from the east to southeast this afternoon later on between 15 to 20 k's. The fire rating is nil. The UV index continues in the very high range. The sunrise this morning, 6:15 a.m., for all my good mates down at the sea pool, was warmer in the water than when you got out today. But we will have a sea pool report for you later. Temperature ranges for today down the round this way and south, 12 to 16, Nowra and northwards, 9 to 17. I shall give you some details what you may expect tomorrow, Saturday and Sunday, as I say, after the 1 o'clock news. In the meantime, welcome to program number 570 of Save With Music with Patrick today, coming to you live. I always give myself a jab.

0: Great track there from a great Aussie band, The Strangers. They backed Colin Cook and The Strangers there back in the 50s and 60s, and that was called Cry of the Wild Goose, a big hit back in the late 50s for Frankie Lane. Horry Dargie from 55 with the Cuckoo Waltz, and Hank Marvin from 93 with Wichita Lineman, one of my great mates. Said, are you sure Hank Marvin is Australian, Patrick? Well, he was, but he was born in the UK, but he moved to Perth in 1986, and in 1990 he actually became an Australian citizen, and he's released quite a few albums, late albums, 10 in fact, mainly CDs and music videos. So there we go. All right, what the time? It is bang on 17 minutes after midday here with Patrick, Save with Music, 44221045 is the number. Had a call from Sandra, who has called before. Thank you, Sandra. And Sandra would like to wish her better half. She said, could you just say happy birthday to the fog, F-O-G. Sandra, I've done that in fog. Happy birthday, mate. Good luck. And also to Miriam. Yes, Miriam, your request is coming up later in the second hour. And you asked for us today for Wazza, Tom, Matt and Hazel and you, Miriam. So that'll be on later on. Music history, got quite a bit of interesting stuff there, including a tribute to Cole Porter, the composer who passed away on this day in 1964, actually. So there we go. All right, now, looking at three other Aussie artists now. Johnny O'Keefe, also mainly referred to as Jock, from 59. Kevin Johnson from 73. And the great Lonnie Lee from 1959.
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great Lonnie Lee there from 59. He's still going strong too. Lonnie, 82. Kevin Johnson from 73. Rock and roll, I gave you the best years of my life. And Jock opened up that trio of numbers from 1959. What do you know? Well, I do know. It's just a little after 12:30, and the station you are listening to is Triple UFM, broadcasting live and local from the studios of Triple U at Nowra. And the frequency numbers, I can help you there. 92.3 Berry, 104.5 at Nowra, and 99.7 down this way. 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I know a lot. Famous last words. Okay, time to have a look at three Australian ladies now, featuring Patsy Ann Noble, Suzanne Clichère, and Olivia Newton-John.

our own Livy there from 78, You're the One That I Want. Suzanne Clichere from 88 with a song called Words. If R. David had a bigger version of that, that got onto the charts. And to begin that, go back to the Bandstand days, the beautiful Patsy Ann Noble, later to be known as Tricia Noble. From 1963, she sang It's Better to Cry Today Than Tomorrow. Good idea. So follow that lead, huh? Bang on, 12:41 here with Patrick Say with music this afternoon. Program number 570, actually. And to Siggy, g'day Sig, how you going? Nice to hear from you. Glad you are enjoying this afternoon's show. Siggy, give you a bit of an idea what she had on the lunch menu today. Don't close the front door, Siggy, I'll be there shortly. No, I won't. The Deltones coming up now, along with the great band from Australia, band 1901. And to begin with, a group of young lads that grew up in Crystal Street at Petersham. They recorded on the Crystal label, and they used to play at all the local dances around Petersham, Rockdale, Parramatta and whatever, all when dances were very popular of a Saturday evening. They sing a great number called Smile, and 1901 and the Deltones will follow them. So if I just press this little button here that says 2:32, oh, guess what? It'll play.

Happy We Doing His Thing from 1979. Mr. Bassman, Johnny Cymbal, had a big hit with that. 1901 from 1980. Beautiful version of the old favourite, Silver Threads Amongst the Gold. And the Crystalettes, Jimmy gave us a call. And Jimmy was a regular at the Marrickville Town Hall where the Crystalettes did. He said he thinks he remembers them. Good on you, Jimmy. That's close enough, mate. And there with that version, not the Smile that we other know, Nat King Cole and otherwise, but another song they simply called Smile. All right, 12:51, so 9 minutes away from the news at 1 o'clock. We'll have a weather update and then more of Say It With Music into the second hour. In the meantime, coming up now, I think this is one of the best train songs ever, and I love them, and I know Wasda does, and many others. It's from Bruce Stitt. He recorded it in 2007, put it out on a CD. I have a copy. Wonderful. And it'll be followed by Candy and Mandy, a couple of young ladies in the 60s, with also a little song that's got something to do with trains.

Candy and Mandy released that in 1960 on a little Rex 45. Very valuable little piece of vinyl we have at home. Bruce did prior to that with Through the Window of a Train. Fabulous, fabulous song. Now, hands up all those who remember what I reckon probably the early 60s was the best TV series on TV, which only came out in 1956. So I'm pretty sure this was just in the 60s. Starred Leonard Toole, who also played the role of Superman on the radio, the Superman series, and the New Concert Orchestra in 1962 recorded a song called Victory, which they used as the homicide theme. So this will take us through to the news. I'll give you a weather update and we'll keep going.

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2: Hello, I'm Laura Devoy. The unemployment rate has risen to 4.7% seasonally adjusted. New figures from the Australian Bureau of Statistics show more than 39,000 jobs were lost in September. Hours worked were up just 0.1%. Last month, the Reserve Bank Governor Michelle Bullock said the jobless rate would have to rise to 5% to rein in inflation. A bill which proposes winding back private health insurance rebates for elderly people has been reintroduced to federal parliament with no changes. The cuts were announced in the May budget, and Labor said it would spend the savings on aged care beds. But this week, the Coalition, the Greens, One Nation and some independents teamed up to block the bill in the Senate. Health Minister Mark Butler this morning reintroduced it to the lower house, saying the current model was not the best way to spend taxpayer money on behalf of older Australians.
3: Now, I understand that this will not be a welcome decision for some, but it is the necessary and the right thing to do. It will mean that two households living next door to each other on exactly the same income will receive the same support from government for their health insurance, regardless of age.
2: Victoria's corruption watchdog has exposed serious failures by senior public officers. Shannon Kirkwood reports.
4: The IBAC's Operation Harmonia has published its special report today on the findings of an investigation which began more than 4 years ago, following reports alleging corrupt conduct by senior public officers in the then Department of Jobs, Precincts and Regions. The investigation uncovered a failure to act on or report a suspected substantial loss of public funds associated with ineligible or fraudulent pandemic emergency business support grants. IBAC says approximately $257 million was paid to more than 9,000 ineligible businesses. Commissioner Victoria Elliott has applauded the whistleblowers who came forward. She says informing Victorians of the failures by senior public officers is critical in promoting transparency and accountability in the public sector.
2: An Australian-based firm has been chosen to build the Macquarie Point Stadium in Hobart. Construction of the 23,000-seat stadium was a condition on Tasmania's entry to the AFL. 2028 will be the Devils' inaugural season. The Tasmanian government today announced Besix Wattpac had won the tender. The company is also part of a joint venture in final negotiations to build Brisbane's new Olympic Stadium. Adelaide's Glenelg Entertainment District will become a declared public precinct. From tomorrow, South Australia Police will be granted additional powers to ensure public order and safety in the area. Officers will be able to use metal detectors to find weapons, conduct drug searches, and can ask a person or a group who pose a risk to the public to leave the area. The DPP will remain in effect until April next year. From 600 albums, 9 finalists have made the cut in this year's Sound Merch Australian Music Prize. The prize rewards and promotes excellent Australian music. Albums by Baker Boy, Courtney Barnett, Georgia Knight and Grace Cummings are among the shortlist. The winner will be announced on November the 5th. Turning to sport, England star Morgan Smithies has been ruled out of the Rugby League World Cup. The 25-year-old, who is set to join the Perth Bears next year, suffered an injury at training. Leeds Rhinos forward Callum Watkins has been added to the squad. He'll arrive in Perth before England's World Cup opener against Tonga on Saturday, but won't play in that match.
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5: Okay, tomorrow. It says here, there's a 70% chance tomorrow. The temperature range is 14 to 17. Nowra and Northwoods, 11 to 19. Saturday, this is not good. Possible showers, 14 to 18 degrees. Nowra, 11 to 20. Sunday, clearing showers. It's a bit better, 13 to 19. And Nowra, 10 to 20.

0: how good are they? Les and Larry Elgut there, 9:55. Ain't We Got Fun to kick off our second hour of Say It With Music with Patrick this afternoon. So coming up first off the playlist now, You Ask For It, correct? I only play two songs per bracket now to make sure that I do what I'm told. Was I? From 1947, mate. Cab Calloway for you. And for Tom, Virginia Lee, who is a South African singer. She recorded a lot of songs, and the one that Tom has chosen is a cover version of a song by Earl Grant. Beautiful. In the meantime, here's Brecky Pete to just tell you who you're listening to.
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voice indeed. Gee. Virginia Lee there from 1967, The End, for you, Tom. And for Wazza, my old mate, Cab Calloway. Can't remember playing a number by Cab before, so there we go, Waz. From 47, 1947, Heidi Ho Man was the title of that track. 16 minutes after one, our next two for you asked for it. Matt and Hazel, who called in the Flamingos from 1960 for you, and for Miriam, I hope the fog is enjoying his birthday, Miriam. Shirley Bassey from 1972. Maybe the title of the song says it all, eh?

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And that was a great choice. Dame Shirley Bassey, As Only She Can Sing, You Were Always On My Mind. Matt and Hazel, prior to that, the Flamingos there from 1960 with a great version of Till the End of Time. 126 with Patrick, I'm here till 2. After 2, the Duchess is along with her program of Afternoon Delight between 2 and 4. I was talking a little while ago. She has a surprise for you. She's got a great album to play. So don't miss it. Okay? Time to have a look now at music history and the great Cole Porter, the composer, passed away on this day in 1964 at the age of 73. These are just four of the songs he composed. There are many, many, many, many others. I have chosen, first of all, Harper's Bazaar, then Joe Stafford, Vaughan Munro, and finally, Rocking Rod Stewart. So without further ado, we'll hear Harper's Bazaar first with their version of Anything Goes. Well, almost anyway.

0: 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Nice day for a walk and a chat, right? 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

2005, the greatest album that he produced, The Great American Songbook, I've Got You Under My Skin. He recently announced his retirement from more concerts and whatever, so he'll have a lot more time to play with his trains now. And for those who don't know, he has probably one of the best model train setups in the world. Unbelievable. Just some other information there regarding Cole Porter. That song, I've Got You Under My Skin, was recorded by Rodney and also by 750 other artists. Unbelievable. Prior to that, Vaughan Munro from 51 with I Get a Kick Out of You. There were 482 versions of that song recorded. Joe Stafford, wonderful artist, my favourite. Night and Day from 1953, and they get the gold medal. There were 1,315 versions of that song recorded. Unbelievable, eh? And to kick off, Harper's Bazaar with their version of Anything Goes, and there were 270 four versions of that. So how good was Mr. Porter? Wonderful. Thank you, Mr. Hoyts. Sorry, I didn't have much time for a chat. Lovely to hear from you. And also to Willie. Willie, definitely Heidi Ho Man was by Cab Calloway, for sure. Guaranteed, mate. You can put your money on it. All right. It's 13:40, almost 1:41, so I'll best keep on going here. Continuing on with music history. Arrivals today, the first two. Tommy Edwards was born on this day in 1922, and also Mickey Baker was born on this day in 1925, and Mickey Baker was a part of the duo Mickey and Sylvia. So we've got a track for both.

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Day, born on this day in 1946, is a member of the Carpenters, named Richard. Here's a bit of their great track called Superstar.

7 minutes away from 2 o'clock. Time for me to get out of here and the baton over to the Duchess, who will treat you to an afternoon delight between now and 4 o'clock. She's got a couple of surprises for you. I won't give the game up, but let's have a look at the playlist. It's pretty good, so don't miss it. All right, I shall return again next Thursday at 12 o'clock through till 2 for program number 571 of Save With Music. So I shall look forward to talking to you all then. In the meantime, turn the volume up, whatever you're listening, turn it up as loud as you can, as far as you can. Open all the windows and doors. Here's the Royal Philharmonic Orchestra, and you'll love it. After that, we'll have the news, and then, as I said, the Duchess will be along. So until next Thursday, good afternoon, everybody. Have a pleasant week. God bless you all, and thank you for listening.

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2: Hello, I'm Alyssa Delfs. The federal government has introduced new digital duty of care legislation into Parliament today, with the Greens appearing set to support the laws if penalties are increased. Communications Minister Annika Wells unveiled the proposed laws before appearing at the National Press Club in Canberra this hour. It would see social media platforms forced to protect users under 18 from content that promotes crime or eating disorders, pornography or misogynistic content, as well as posts that cause distress. Ms. Wells explains why the federal government has introduced these protections.
3: The problem today is that big tech has been allowed to live test its products on Australians. Today, I want to make a simple argument. If you build it, you are responsible for its risks. And that argument is no longer just ours. It's going global.
2: The leader of the Victorian Liberal Party says Labor's abortion policy plan is playing politics with women's reproductive rights. Today, State Labor promised free access to medical abortions if re-elected, with a $30 million investment over 4 years to remove the out-of-pocket cost, which can be up to $1,000. Health Minister Ingrid Stitt says the cost is a major barrier for many women.
4: At the end of the day, abortion care is part of health care, and it's a very important issue for many women I know across Victoria to continue to have genuine choice when it comes to their decisions about their reproductive rights.
2: But opposition leader Jess Wilson says the coalition has no plans to change the state's abortion laws. Ms. Wilson also called the Premier, Ben Carroll, a coward for not appearing at the press conference with the Health Minister. However, the Liberals say they would accept part of the plan, which would extend a travel subsidy to regional Victorian women who must travel long distances for abortion care. The first Michelin Guide stars in Australia have been dished out to 11 restaurants in South Australia. 10 eateries have been given one-star ratings, while the McGill Estate restaurant at the Penfolds McGill Estate was handed a two-star rating. Here's the moment it happened.
5: Two Michelin stars restaurants in South Australia. And it goes to McGill Estate restaurants.
2: Chef Scott Huggins says it's an honour.
6: Extremely lucky and honoured to be the first restaurant Australia to achieve 2 stars.
2: Michelin Guide says the restaurants are putting South Australia on the world culinary map. Best-selling authors from around Australia and beyond are in the nation's capital to connect with readers. The Canberra Writers' Festival is holding its launch tonight. The 10th anniversary celebration is carrying the theme for the love of books. Artistic director Andra Putness has told National Radio News she's always surprised by the enthusiasm from readers.
7: We're all living in a world of lots of screens and scrolling, and sometimes it feels like things are on warp speed. And it's such an important thing to emphasise that books are really fantastic, they're fun, we must value them, we must value our authors and get behind them.
2: And overseas, archaeologists have found a shipwreck off the coast of Turkey dating back around 4,700 years. It's the oldest ever discovered in the world and is believed to be from the early Bronze Age. That's around the time the Great Pyramid was being built. Several ancient storage vessels were found during excavations of the ship, which was located at a depth of 100 feet near Kokova Island off the southern coast of Turkey. And turning to sport, in the NRL, the Parramatta Eels have re-signed forward Junior Paolo. The 32-year-old has signed a one-year contract extension. The NRL says he plays a vital role on and off the field.
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8: And it's a very good afternoon to you. It's Thursday the 15th of October and the time is 4 minutes past two. It's time for a weather update for Nowra and surrounding area. The current temperature is 16.6 degrees. The humidity is 71%. The wind is from the south at 24 kilometres per hour. Are some wind gusts though at 32 kilometres per hour. Forecast for Friday showers. It's looking like a bleak day. 17 degree tops. Saturday, a clearing shower, 18 degrees. Sunday, mostly sunny and a top of 19 degrees. Milton Ulladulla, currently your temperature is 16.6 degrees and humidity is 71%. The wind is from the south at 24 kilometres per hour and 32 kilometre per hour winds as well. It's pretty cold out there. Friday showers, top of 17 degrees for you. 80% chance of 1 to 5 millimetres of rain. Saturday, a clearing shower, a top of 18. Sunday, mostly sunny for you and a top of 19 degrees. The sunrise this evening is at 6:17. Sunset will be 7:12 this evening. You've got about 12 hours and 35 minutes of daylight for you to enjoy. Overnight temperatures drop down to between 7 and 13 and the water temperature is 19.6. If you're thinking of heading on out there around the Narrow Bridge, we are in a high tide at 1:13. We went into that at 1.50 of a metre and light tide will kick in at 7:59 this evening at 0.26 of a metre.

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This is Afternoon Delight with the Duchess on Triple U Shoalhaven Community Radio. I'm here with a little Motown, rhythm and blues and soul, a guest or two, some trivia and a whole lot of fun. 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

very big hi. Hello, how are you doing this afternoon? It is 6 minutes past 2 o'clock. Great big thank you to Patrick, and he'll be back this time, 12 o'clock, with Say It With Music next week. Welcome to Afternoon Delight. You are tuned in to Triple U, Shoalhaven Community Radio 104.

0: with some of the more rare ones that you probably didn't hear in this country. A few tunes from this day as well on the 15th of October. Just a little bit of trivia there. My guest today will be Mr. Glenn Shorrock. He probably won't be here till another hour. About 2:15, Glenn Shorrock will have a chat to us about his brand new stuff, his brand new album that's come out. Was recorded in 2003, but has never been the light of day, actually. So I'll introduce you to that at 2:15. You'll have to excuse me if I get my times mixed up, okay? If I say 5:15 and 6:15, please equate that to 2:15 and 3:15. I've changed the time zone and I'm getting a little bit confused. And if I come in with Monday instead of Thursday, don't try and follow me. You'll work it out in the end. Some songs that you particularly like me to play, 44221045 is my number. I may not be able to fit it in today, but I'll do my very best. If not, I'll bring it in next week. So let's get on with some music, okay? Let's get on with a bit of music. The one I'm starting with is the one I actually finished with last week. It was In the Midnight Hour with Wilson Pickett, okay? In the Midnight Hour, 1965 it came out, and it probably cemented Pickett's reputation as one of soul's most passionate vocalist, but it's not the one that we heard so much in Australia, is it now? We heard In the Midnight Hour by Ray Brown, The Whispers. Came out just before they broke up, which was kind of a shame, but there you go. They did a lot of rhythm and blues stuff back in the day. They were all covers. There weren't any writers amongst that band, and so it did have a demise. The Ray went off in his little track. The Whispers went off in their little track, but the bass player played his bass until about 3 months before he passed away, and that was about 65 years he did that. Okay, so first, here's a word from Glenn Shorrock about the Duchess, and he's my special guest. He'll be here at 3:15. Okay, let's go with Midnight Hour.
1: 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You're listening to Jenny on Triple U. Here's an old song. This is a B-side of one of my singles. It's apt because it mentions the Duchess, and here she is. The Duchess is returning.

heard in the Midnight Hour, the Ray Brown the Whispers version of the Wilson Pickett song. A lot of people did that, but it's probably the one we heard the most here in Australia. Do you think? Ray Brown the Whispers. It is October, and of course we know it as Rocktober. We also know it as Breast Cancer Month, but do you know it as Shocktober? Yeah, Shocktober is, you know, the defibrillator that we need to use when people have heart attacks and whatnot. Good idea this month to go and have a look at one and find out whether it's something that if you were faced with, you could use. So it is Shocktober, which is all about the defibrillator. Okay, 2:13, the temperature's 17.2 degrees. It's gone up a little tiny bit. Here's a song that I think every man and his dog has recorded. Okay, it's Rhythm and Blues Stuff. Stand By Me by Benny King is the one I'm playing. Came out in 1961. Rhythm and Blues, the bass line is kind of like a heartbeat, talking about Shocktober. Have a listen to it. And there's a lot of gospel harmonies in this song, Stand By Me by Benny King. I know you're going to know it, and I know you're going to sing it. So let's go with that, and then a word from our very valued sponsors.

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6: Afternoon Delight.
7: Yeah, welcome back to Afternoon Delight. It is a delight. It's Duchess Heath. Thank you so much for joining me. It's 19 minutes past 2, temperature 16.8 degrees, and you just heard from Ben Eking. Because I do have Instrumania in my backing music there. Can you hear it, Martin Cilia? Great stuff, a great album. There's about 12 songs of all his originals, and one day he'll have a chat to us about that very album. But Benny King, Stand By Me, how many people do you know have recorded that? So many out there. 1961 was his version, and all you nurses out there or medical people, did you get the heartbeat bit that you could actually do compressions on? Yeah, good stuff, isn't it? I don't think we ever had them put on music while we did compressions. I don't know that we thought too much about it. Oh, that was another life, wasn't it? Okay, let's get on with a bit more music. I'm doing a bit of rhythm and blues stuff. And as I said last week, rhythm and blues originated back in the USA in the 1940s, where there was a great migration of millions of African Americans that migrated from south to the major industrial cities in New York and LA, Detroit, etc. The term was actually coined by a guy called Jerry Wexler. He was a producer for Atlantic Records, and I will be bringing a lot of Atlantic stuff to you over these couple of hours, not today, but in this show. Okay, he coined that, and he wanted to stop using the term race music. He just didn't want to use that anymore. And it was any music that was recorded by black artists were called race music. So he determined the rhythm and blues, and it evolved into soul at Chicago and Detroit, Motown, key cities in shaping the sound. Sometimes I do have a bit of a problem working out what genre it actually is. Motown, I can pick the early guys really easily, but then when it mixes, I get a little bit lost. So I'll leave that up to you. You can correct me. Yeah, Soul Man by Sam and Dave came out in 1967. It came from the Stax recording label. A lot of horns, okay, and powerhouse vocals came along here. See what you think. It is 2:21.

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2: And the Support Act, it's really, really important stuff. They want you to grab out your any T-shirt that you have that supports a band or an artist or musician or anything that you've got. Have a look, look it up and get a bit of sponsorship and it goes to Support Act. Very important. One day I might bring, I've got a guy that had a lot to do with Support Act. I might dig him out and bring him to you one day. Mr. Soul Man. Well, that was Sam and Dave. They couldn't stand each other on stage. No, they were absolutely very perfect on stage. Off stage, they didn't like each other very much. 1967, that one came out. I'm going to play a tune from Etta James. Now, it has to be her signature tune. 1960, it came out as a bit of a soulful ballad. Her signature career-defining masterpiece. I actually think it goes a bit more than just her signature song, At Last.

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1: Oh, she's so wise, Enid, isn't she? It's so true. This is Triple U, your Shoalhaven Community Radio. And this is the Duchess here. I'm with, here with Afternoon Delight till 4 o'clock. I am still stuttering over it. I have changed my time and I've changed my day. So it's going to take me a week or two to remember where I am. It was quite a soulful ballad, wasn't it, by Etta James, and it is her signature tune. Can you name any other stuff that Etta James did? I'd have trouble as well, but I will be bringing that to you as the weeks go by. Okay, I'm going to do a double shot now. Jackie Wilson, 1967. Jackie Wilson topped the charts, the rhythm and blues charts, with this very, very joyous track, isn't it? Your Love Keeps Lifting Me Higher and Higher. Took me ages to work out whether Jackie Wilson was a male or female, but I worked it out. Then we're going to go with an instrumental, because back in early 1960s, they were still really big. And Booker T and the MGs, a bit of a sleek, groovy, heavy instrumental. And to me, it kind of defined your soul and your rhythm and blues feel, I think. 229.

0: Hi, I'm Casey Donovan, and you're listening to Triple U Shellhaven with the Duchess.
1: Yeah, sure are. And here at Triple U with Afternoon Delight with the Duchess, you just heard Booker T and the MGs. Who were Booker T and the MGs, I hear you say? They're an American instrumental rhythm and blues and jazz band formed in Memphis, Tennessee in 1962. The band really helped shape the sound of Southern Soul and Memphis Soul. The original members of the group were Booker T. Jones and Steve Cropper. That's a name that you will hear a lot of. Louis Steinberg and Al Jackson Jr. Now, I played the Whispers earlier, right at the beginning of the show, and Al Jackson was the lead guitarist of that. Not the same Al Jackson, because the Whispers Al Jackson was actually Alex Sigali. But back in those days in the 60s, it was advised to have a more simple name. And so he took his name Jackson from this guy, from Al Jackson, from Booker T and the MGs. And before that was Jackie Wilson with Your Love Keeps Lifting Me Higher and Higher. I'll play a lot of his. I like his stuff. And, he came to a funny demise. He was at a, I don't know whether you call it funny, but he was at a show up there on stage singing, and he fell off. Yeah, he fell off the stage and ended up in a coma for a long, long, long, long time. Yeah, so that's a way to go. Who was the other one? Gene Pitney. He actually had a heart attack at backstage. Yeah, he was out there performing. So I guess that's what they like to do. Well, even more recently, Angry Anderson. Yeah, he's one. Belong to the Shellhaven Entertainment Centre today, and to the Morning Melodies. Was it good? Did you enjoy it? I love their Morning Melodies. It's good stuff and it's good value, but I can't quite get there then get here on a Thursday. And of course, the weekend coming up, who's going to Guy Sebastian? Moi, I will be there. So come along and say g'day to me. I'd love to say hello. Might be hard to pick me by visually, but you'll pick the voice. If you're having a birthday today, October the 15th, it means you're a Libra and you're quite charming and you're intelligent and you're creative, but you're prone to a little bit of indecision and a tendency to scatter your energy across too many projects. That sounds like me a little bit, but yeah, I think every time I read this, the whole lot of it sounds like me. So on this day, I'm not going to do anyone's birthday because it doesn't quite fit in with my scheme of things here, but I'm going to do a few little events that happened on this day, divert a little bit from our Motown. On this very day in 1956, Little Richard, I think he featured last week too. I think he does everything, something nearly every day. He recorded this very song, Golly Miss Molly, at the studios in New Orleans on this very day back in 1956.

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3: Whoa, there, that was very dramatic, wasn't it? Good stuff. Okay, that was Little Richard with, good golly, Miss Molly. It is 2:41. The temperature has just dropped out of sight here, so let me tell you what it is in now. 16.3 degrees, but it feels a lot colder than that, doesn't it? Around about your 12 degrees. Is that the beautiful guitar of Martin Cilio? Other things that happened on this very day. Cliff Richard, back in 1964 on the 15th of October, recorded I Could Easily Fall in Love with You. And in the same vein, kind of the same sort of people as Ricky Nelson. Now, back on this day in 1971, Ricky Nelson was actually booed off stage for trying new material at a New York rock and roll revival concert. You know, at Madison Square Gardens? Yeah, Madison Square Gardens, which is still going, really popular, and Billy Joel did so much there. Well, because of that, Rick Nelson thought, I'm going to go home and write Garden Party and show all them. So let's go with a couple of them. This happened on this very day, back in time.

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6: And a really big thank you to our very valued sponsors. I know I say that, but I really do mean it. And please support them as they do support us. Before the sponsors there, you heard from Rick Nelson, who was actually booed off stage at Madison Square Gardens, and it inspired him to write that very song, Garden Party. But that was on this very day, the 15th of October. And before that was Cliff Richard, who recorded I Could Easily Fall in Love on this very day back in 1964. And if you're having a birthday today, you're sharing it with the likes of Barry McGuire, okay? He was the US singer. He sang, Eve of Destruction is the main one you probably know. He's 91. There, Chris Andrews, it's his birthday today. He's 84. He's an English singer-songwriter. He had two big hits with Yesterday's Man and To Whom It Concerns. Richard Carpenter, of course, you know, he's 80. Bob Hudson, the Australian singer and ABC radio broadcaster, he's 80. Christa Berg, he's 78. Tito Jackson, he passed away actually age 70, but it would have been his birthday today. Of course, he was a vocalist with the Jackson 5. And Pauline, she's only a mere 44 and it's her birthday today. Australian singer, she was a 2003 Australian Idol finalist and she made number one in 2004 with the single Angel Eyes. More event that I'm going to try and get in before the news, because the news will be on at 3 p.m. Got it right. On this very day, Adele's single Easy On Me, her first since 2016, and officially broke the Spotify record for the most streams in one single day. Wow, in less than 24 hours since its release in 2021. It accumulated 24 million global streams within its first day and broke the record for the most single day streams in the UK with over 3.2 million streams. Have a listen and see whether you think it's worth that.

This is Afternoon Delight with the Duchess. Sure, as you just heard from Adele, what a big voice she's got, because it was on this day back in 2021 that single was released. What a big voice. Good stuff. So that's what's happened on this day. I'm going to try and get one more song in really, really quick. 1965 was a landmark year for Motown, probably, I would say, producing iconic hits. And who dominated the airwaves but these guys, the Supremes?

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2: Hello, I'm Alyssa Delfs. The Minister for Communications wants to dispel claims that new digital duty of care legislation will amount to censorship. Annika Wells spoke at the National Press Club in Canberra this afternoon after introducing proposed laws in Parliament this morning. Today, she hopes to debunk the Coalition's message that the laws will also stop criticism of the government. Ms. Wells says adults can access whatever they want as long as it's not illegal.
3: The digital duty of care is not a stepping stone for regulating misinformation and disinformation. If adults listen to Manosphere podcasts, or people post their views about the government, or make memes, or want to say the moon landing was fake, they can continue to do so without restriction. We are not controlling free speech. We are not conducting covert surveillance.
2: Meantime, the Coalition has vowed to oppose the Digital Duty of Care bill, while the Greens say they will support it if harsher penalties are brought in for tech companies and individuals are given the opportunity to sue platforms. In its current state, the legislation would see social media platforms forced to protect users under 18 from content that promotes crime or eating disorders, pornography or misogynistic content, as well as posts that cause distress. Unemployment has risen above market expectations in Australia to 4.7%. During the month of September. Employment decreased by 39,300, below expectations of a 20,000 increase, while the number of unemployed people climbed by 8,900. Economists say the Australian Bureau of Statistics data released today could take some heat off the Reserve Bank to raise interest rates again. A regional Victorian environmental and agricultural group has criticised the latest development in a major wind farm project. Shannon Kirkwood has the details.
4: The Southern Hemisphere's biggest wind farm is one step closer to being approved. The Victorian government has given the green light to the Warragnabil Energy Park in the state's west. West Wind Energy has proposed building 219 turbines as well as two 300 megawatt battery energy storage systems. The state government says the project would power more than 1 million homes and create nearly 950 jobs during construction. But the Wimmera Mallee Environmental and Agricultural Protection Association says it's another example of poor processes by the state government, saying the impacts on agriculture have not been considered. The project now heads to the federal government for final approval.
2: A blocking high in the Tasman Sea is setting up conditions for the weekend, meaning consistent weather for eastern and central Australia. The Bureau of Meteorology's David Crock has the forecast for the country.
5: Showers and thunderstorms connected to the inland trough through Queensland, but also through parts of New South Wales and the NT. It means cool weather with coastal showers for New South Wales and Queensland mostly. It means really settled and increasingly warm weather for South Australia, Victoria and Tasmania over the next several days, starting from Friday. And then in the west, where the weather's a little bit different, a ridge of high pressure will keep things mild to warm and pretty settled on Friday.
2: And in entertainment news... Nintendo has released a 5-minute overview trailer of The Legend of Zelda Ocarina of Time today, showing off new voiced cutscenes and features. The remake of the 1998 title will launch on November 5 as part of Nintendo's 40th anniversary celebrations. And taking a look at sport, Declan Meredith will start for the Wallabies when they take on New Zealand on Saturday in the Bledisloe Cup. Coach Les Kiss backed the selection decision after fly half Ben Donaldson was ruled out with a minor upper leg injury.
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6: And a very good afternoon to this on this Thursday, the 15th of October. The time is 4 minutes past 3 o'clock and temperature is 15.9 degrees. Humidity is 69%. The wind is from the east-southeast at 17 kilometres per hour. And the wind gusts have settled a little bit, but they're still 22 kilometres per hour. The forecast, that is a about to show on my computer. Yeah, tomorrow, showers, a top of 19, a clearing shower on Saturday and 21 degrees, a late shower on Sunday, but 21 degrees in Milton Ulladulla. At the moment, your temperature is just Just got to wait for the computer to catch up with the mouth at times. Yeah, here we go. The computer is saying 15.9 degrees down there at Ulla Dulla. Humidity is 72%. The wind is from the south at 20 kilometres per hour with a bit of a wind gust of 29 kilometres per hour. The forecast for you guys down there, Friday, oh, some showers, 80% chance of 1 to 5 millimetres, a top of 17, 18 degrees on Saturday, a clearing shower. Mostly sunny, though, on a Sunday. And a top of 19 degrees, not 90 something. Gee, it's a good day. It's 5 minutes past five. Yeah, sunset is at 12 minutes past seven this evening. And sunrise is around 6:17 in the morning. You're getting about 12 hours and 35 minutes of daylight. Overnight temperatures between 7 and 13. Water temperature is around 19.6 degrees. It goes up and down a degree at times. If you're heading out onto that water around the Narrow Bridge, we are in a high tide. That came in at 1:13 at 1.50 of a metre. And the low tide kicks in at 7.59 of a metre at 7:59. Welcome back to Triple U, your Shoalhaven Community Radio. And I don't know if you could follow that weather because I really couldn't. It's a bit crazy. I can tell you what it is right now. It's 15.9 degrees here. Oh, that's at Ulla Dulla. And here in Nowra, the temperature at the moment is 14.9. As I said, the computers are having a problem keeping up with my mouth. Just before the news, we had most of the Supremes' 1965 hit, Stop in the Name of Love. Now, 1965, the landmark year probably for Motown, I believe. They were producing iconic hits, and Supremes dominated the sound waves there with multiple chart toppers. The tune Stop in the Name of Love and My World is Empty Without You, Babe. These tunes sort of exemplified Motown's signature blend of pop and soul. They were kind of blending it both together, I think, any case. But the legendary producers, you will hear a lot about these guys from me, is Holland, Dozier and Holland, and they're backed by the band called The Funk Brothers. And I've got so much to say about The Funk Brothers as the time goes on, but that's enough for now. So let's go with The Supremes' My World is Empty Without You, and the whole lot of it.

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2: That's a great time to catch up with What's Top of the Pops. Yeah, great show. So stay tuned. A lot of great stuff here on Triple U Shell Heaven Community Radio. This is the Duchess here with Afternoon Delight. A couple of Motown tracks then were the Supremes. Of course, they dominated the sound waves back then, didn't they? Stop, you just heard My World is Empty Without You, Babe. And Stop in the Name of Love, we heard that before. Other news and legendary producers and writers, Holland, Dozier and Holland. Keep that in mind. HDH is what we call them. Now, you can't go far with soul, rhythm and blues, etc. without Marvin Gaye, can you? He contributed a lot of soulful singles, didn't he? The one I'm going to play is Wherever I Lay My Hat, and of course you know Joe Cocker's version. Millions of people do all these versions. But then I'm going to play a duet he did with Tammy Terrell. Ain't No Mountain High Enough, which I know you're going to know that. But Tammy Terrell's an interesting character, and I'll feature her in her own right as time goes on. And the time is 11 minutes past 3, nearly time for Glenn Shorrock.

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8: This is Triple U Shoalhaven Community Radio. It's the Duchess here with some afternoon delight. A bit of Martin Cillier in the background. Gosh, he can make a guitar sing, this guy. Instrumania is the name of his brand new album, and hopefully he'll be here in a couple of weeks to have a chat about this album. He's had a little listen more. I'll play a full track. Even though this is Motown Rhythm and Blues and Soul, I do throw other stuff in there, stuff with inverted commas around it. Now, very big thank you to our very valued sponsors there. I do appreciate their support. 14.2 degrees is the temperature here in Nowra. Now, my special guest today is Mr. Glenn Shorrock. Now, this is not a disclaimer. I just want to say a few things about Glenn Shorrock. You know, he's 82 years old and he is suffering from Parkinson's, which he has let everybody know. It's not a secret. And so he's a little bit slower these days, but he's still got his wit and his humour. So I want you to grab a cup of tea or a coffee, sit down, put your feet up and have a listen to what Glenn Shorrock has to say about the brand new album that's just been released. It was recorded in 2003. It's a live performance, so there's no AI, there's nothing with it, and it was just put on the back burner, and somebody, not Glenn, the bass player, of course these bass players are brilliant, as we know, he decided that, let's release this, Glenn. And I did ask Glenn during the interview, when you did do that concert in 2003, did you say, I think I'll release that when I'm 82 years old? And he'll give you an answer to that during the interview. I'm going to start with one of the songs from the album. I'm going to play quite a few, about three or four songs from the album. This one is called Going Back, and of course you will know it, but this is all live, recorded through the front of house at a show in Melbourne. Were you there? Yeah, you could have been. Okay, so let's go with that. This is a song he recorded with Renee Geyer. And I did also ask him about Renee Geyer because Glenn said this song brought out the best in Glenn, and I was quite surprised at that because, you know, Glenn does a lot of best, but he said, yeah, Renee Geyer brought the best out of people, but a little bit of a difficult woman. So sit back, enjoy Going Back with Glenn Shorrock, and we'll have a little chat with Glenn.

0: you.
1: You just heard the song, Going Back, written by Jerry Goffin and Carole King in 1966, and today sung by my very special guest, a singer, songwriter, author, actor, and self-confessed child of rock and roll. Welcome to the show, Glenn Shorrock.
2: Thank you, Jenny. How are you?
1: I'm terrific. Thank you for your time. I appreciate it so much.
2: Mine too.
1: Yeah, great stuff. Look, congratulations on the release of this current double CD called Legendary, the ultimate collection on which that very song I played, Going Back. Now, Glenn, I heard you say that that song, originally released with Rene Geyer, was close to your best.
2: Oh, yeah, pretty
1: really?
2: Much. I was very proud of that.
1: Yes.
2: That was a live recording. All of my good stuff is live, including the legendary compilation I've got out now.
1: Absolutely.
2: That's all totally live, and it's just got that feeling, you know. It's not little things you can notice. It's not noticeable on recorded stuff.
1: Oh, absolutely.
2: And, you know, we always did record our shows all the way through LRB, and we don't do it so much now.
1: Yeah.
2: I don't do so much now, and I'm quite surprised that I'm back on the bandwagon again.
1: Did you think, Glenn, when you did that concert back in 2003, and this was recorded in Melbourne, that at the time, did you consciously think, I'm going to release that when I'm 82?
2: Of course. I planned it all the way along.
1: Absolutely.
2: I had no idea that, as I said, we all always recorded our shows, most artists do, you know, reference and whatever, and that one was recorded. I don't remember it being recorded.
1: Okay.
2: But the bass player who's on it, a guy called David White, he got a copy of it, as did some of the other guys in the band, and they always talk about that particular one. It was a good night for everybody, and yeah, I'm very, very pleased with it.
1: And what a band you had. I mean, you always have a terrific band. I guess they're knocking at the door to perform with you. But David White, the bass player, and Pip Joyce, Dave Moon. What a band you had.
2: Yeah, that was a mixture of people I've got now. I'm not really on the road that much anymore. Pip Joyce has been with me for a number of years, over 20 now, and the others, you know, they're all in and out, as they were.
1: Yeah, and as you say, it's a live show, no overdubs. There's you, the musicians, and the live audience adds to it too.
2: Yeah, it does.
1: Yeah, absolutely.
2: It's got a great feeling to it.
1: Yeah,
2: and you know, I'm very, very pleased with it. I think most of the Glenn Shorrock and LRB and Twilight's fans will be pleased to hear it.
1: Oh, absolutely. It's a two-hour show, isn't it?
2: Was it? Yeah.
1: Well, and look...
2: No, they're always about 2 hours long. I always go over
1: and a bit. When you record it live, is that from front of house or is that just in the room?
2: No, it's, you know, recorded from the front of house.
1: Okay, yep.
2: Polychronionitis.
1: Yeah.
2: He's a Greek guy.
1: I hope so, with a name like that.
2: Yeah, and he always made us sound great, and

0: Nice, Glenn Sorek here. You're listening to Jenny on Triple U. Here's an old song. This is a B-side of one of my singles. It's apt because it mentions the Duchess. And here she is. The Duchess is returning.
1: Yeah, I certainly am. I'm right here. Glenn Sorek, thank you so much for that. And this is Triple U, Shoalhaven Community Radio. And this is Afternoon Delight with the Duchess. My special guest today is Glenn Sorek. And that was a song that's on his brand new album. And we've been talking to Glenn about this album that's just been released called Legendary, The Ultimate Collection. It was recorded in 2003 at a concert, so it's completely live. We're having a chat to Glenn all about it. Now, if you've just tuned in, I just want to reiterate that have a cup of tea and sit back and relax. But Glenn is now 82 years old and he is suffering from Parkinson's, which he has made known. Everyone knows this. So sit back and listen and just admire the man and what he's brought to our music scene. He's Glenn Sorek.
2: We are chatting here to Mr. Glenn Sorek about his brand new double CD release called Legendary, The Ultimate Collection.
1: I want to chat about some of the career songs. There's career songs and there's some covers on this album. Now, with your career songs and with your writing in particular, did you write a little bit of yourself in some of these songs?
0: Yeah, absolutely. Yeah, songs like Sweet Old Fashioned Man, definitely.
1: Yes.
0: Same City. What else do we have on
1: that's the one. I actually want to talk about that one, Glenn, because I read about Jaffa that you had in your fee at $8.50, and it brought to mind the MG that you hand painted from white to red. I know you've had a thing with cars, haven't you?
0: Yeah, I sure have. I finally got myself an Aston Martin.
1: Okay. Did it need painting?
0: No, it doesn't need painting.
1: Good stuff. Okay, I can imagine that. That was when you were in Paris at the time, correct?
0: We travelled to Paris.
1: Yeah, okay. Yep.
0: And stayed a couple of days just hanging out. A friend of mine was a model and she had her boyfriend, a photographer, along, and she had a catwalk gig, you know, in a fashion house.
1: Yeah.
0: And she did that, and I explored the back streets of Paris.
1: Okay, yeah, and it comes out in the song, you know, with the red wine, et cetera, and that came to mind. That's Glenn.
0: Yeah, exactly right.
1: And there's another one, Help, It's On Its Way. To me, that's a little bit spiritual. Did you go down that track?
0: Yeah, it's the Beatles again, you know. Beatles decided to follow Indian culture.
1: Yep.
0: And music and meditation. And if it was good enough for the Beatles, it was good enough for the Twilight.
1: Fair enough.
0: So we carried on in that fashion. I was a follower of the Mahesh Yogi.
1: Okay.
0: And also macrobiotic lifestyle.
1: Okay.
0: Brown rice and vegetables.
1: Yep.
0: I couldn't find any macrobiotic beer.
1: Then look, there's an outlet for you. Okay. Talking about the Beatles, we'll go to Abbey Road just quickly with, you know, you recorded three songs there with the Twilights, and What's Wrong with the Way I Live? Well, nothing, obviously, if you're in Abbey Road. Did you see Paul? Did you bump into them?
0: Not this time. No, later on I did.
1: Oh, okay.
0: Physically ran into him.
1: Okay.
0: at a nightclub in London. We just looked at each other and that was it.
1: Yeah.
0: What's Wrong with the Way I Live? A Holly song.
1: Yeah.
0: We did that, and that's featured on this record as well.
1: Yeah, absolutely. You can find just every song that you want to hear on this album. It's just amazing. And with your writing, did you continue on with that theme, you know, things that were happening to you in your lifetime?
0: Oh, the influences are everywhere.
1: Yeah.
0: I've had a bit busy and a long career, so I've been through a lot of ups and downs, mainly I've celebrated them through my songs.
1: Yeah, absolutely. Was there really an Emma then, and was there really a cat?
0: No, there was no Emma.
1: Okay. no curiosity cat?
0: No, that's Bee wrote that one.
1: Oh, okay, terrific stuff, yeah.
0: Bee Birdles, remember him?

0: Nice, Glenn Shorrock here. You're listening to Jenny on Triple U. Here's an old song. This is a B-side of one of my singles. It's apt because it mentions the Duchess. And here she is. The Duchess is returning.
1: Yeah, the Duchess is of Nowra is how I got that name. This is Triple U, Shoalhaven Community Radio. And that's my special guest today, Glenn Shorrock. We've just got one little bit to finish up and a couple of more songs from his brand new album that's just been released. I think it's gone up to about number 5 in the ARIA charts on release, so it's doing well. Good on him. And also, as I've said, if you've just tuned in, yeah, Glenn is 82 now and he is suffering from Parkinson's, so he might seem a little bit slower than what you recall, but he's still got a great sense of humour and he's still a great guy and he's very supportive of community radio. It's 3:42, this is the Duchess, and this is our little finish up with Glenn Shorrock.
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1: Okay, fabulous. Okay, one of the cover songs I was particularly, I mean, there's some terrific cover songs, including the one that I mentioned that we played, but At the Mercy of the Sea, Keith Urban, discovered by Brian Cadd.
0: That particular song?
1: Yeah.
0: Yeah. Yeah, Brian and I were working on an album a few years back, and that song came up, and you know, it worked very well for us, and so we recorded it on that that particular CD. Glenn Shorrock and Brian Cadd, the two amigos.
1: Yeah, terrific. I would just want to point out to people that if they want to know more about your story, don't forget to his book. He's got a terrific book out there that tells you all about himself. Now, Where Was I is what it was called. So I just suggest that to people. Pick up a few more hints.
0: Yeah, it's great. I was very pleased with that book. It didn't sell very well, but a lot of people have commented on it. I should put my head down and write a sequel now.
1: Oh, I remember you telling us about before the book, you said it was probably going to be about the size of a pamphlet. It was a bit more than that.
0: Yeah, it was. No, I'm very pleased with it. It's lovely.
1: Yeah, absolutely. One other song. I just want to mention one other song because it actually happens to be Wilbur Wilde's birthday today. And the song, Long Jumping Jeweler, which is a true story. And there's a great sax riff in it by Wilbur.
0: That's right. It was recorded live in Melbourne again at a recording studio. We were doing some other songs for LRB, and I just had that song, and you know, we read it with Wilbur, and it worked very well.
1: Yeah.
0: So we put it down, and it's a great live song too.
1: Yeah, absolutely. It's a bit of a fun song too, isn't it? It's good stuff.
0: Yeah.
1: Yeah. Okay. Look, being a live album, there's a lot more to your artistry than just your music. And being live, you pick up your storytelling and your dry humour. That goes with it.
0: Well, I wouldn't have got this far without a sense of humour.
1: Yeah, yeah.
0: I find most things funny. If they're not funny, I'll make them funny.
1: I believe, and I've heard you say that you're happy to talk about any record except your prison record. So can I please mention Brian Cadd and the one he's just got out, Believe, the Brian Cadd and Friends? Can you tell us a little bit about that one?
0: Yeah, Brian wrote this song a while back. Jamie Riggs, an old friend of ours, he suggested that to help Brian recover a bit, that we finish it and put it out. And so I added a bit, and other people like John Williamson added their talents as well. Russell Morris.
1: Yeah.
0: You know, we just needed to help Caddy. He's not doing too well.
1: Yeah, and again, we've got that on high rotation here. We have so much respect for our Australian artists here. Yeah, no, definitely. So we are chatting here to Glenn Shorrock about his brand new release called Legendary, The Ultimate Collection. And it's a rare concert recording. And we did mention Paul McCartney just quickly before. And along with the band and Little Feat, they were probably the main influences for you in the early years?
0: In the early years? How early do you want to go? The early years, my influences are Elvis Presley and the Everly Brothers and Little Richard.
1: Ah, okay, yeah.
0: The original rock and roll.
1: Yeah, they were.
0: And rock and roll was transformed from a dance craze to an art form by four lads from Liverpool, the Beatles. And had it not been for them, I don't think I'd be talking to you now.
1: Yeah, well, they have got a lot to be thankful for, haven't we? Look, this album, though, I'm guessing we can get it on all the streaming outlets. I do want to mention the greatmusicforever.com. Good place to start.
0: Yeah, you can get a copy online.
1: Yep.
0: As you say, with a great music list forever, that's the link.
1: Yep. Terrific one.
0: Or else my own website, glennshorrock.com.
1: Yep, terrific. Yeah, I'm sure that we can pick it up there. Look, Glenn, I always love talking to you, and I get really excited when a new release or a film or something comes out that you've done, so we can bring it to everybody out there. And this album, again, is called Legendary, The Ultimate Collection. And just to quote your words, just like the tide, you rise again.
0: Oh, thank you.
1: It's a pleasure. Look, thank you so much for your time. And Glenn, would you mind just throwing to a song of your choice from the album? And I'm going to put that on.
0: All right. Hi, it's Glenn Shorrock here. Here's two songs from my latest CD, Legendary by Glenn Shorrock. 19 live songs, including this one, Dream Lover, and followed by Rock and Roll Soldier. Thank you. Look after yourself.
1: Yeah, you too. And it's lovely to chat with you. Take care.
0: And keep in touch. All right, darling.
1: Okay, bye for now.
0: Bye-bye.

There you go, the great talents of Mr. Glenn Sherrock. And we featured his album, which is out now. It's called Legendary and the Ultimate Collection. So I hope you enjoyed listening to Glenn. Oh, I've been chatting to him over the years and, yeah, he is getting a little bit weak, a little bit feeble there. But as he said, he's got Parkinson's now and he's 82 years old. So if you want to have a listen to the album, just have a look and I'm sure you'd love it.

0: take a short break. Be back with you in a few minutes. Thank you very much.
1: Yeah, actually, he won't be back in a few minutes. So there you go. Let's go on with our very valued sponsor.
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12: Good afternoon, I'm Melissa Delfs. The Australian Council of Social Service is warning the latest unemployment rise may be one of many. Shannon Kirkwood reports.
13: The ABS data shows in the year to September, an additional 50,000 people have become unemployed. ACOS says interest rates are rising as unemployment increases. It says because the full impact of the most recent cash rate hikes aren't felt immediately, concern is growing about a sharp and substantial rise in unemployment over the next year. ACOS says those locked out of the workforce are forced into JobSeeker, a payment it says leaves individuals living below the poverty line. CEO Dr. Cassandra Goldie says the Albanese government must do what it can to bring inflation down fairly, while also delivering cost of living relief to those on low incomes, including stepping in to slow rent increases.
12: The Prime Minister has been pushed to take further action against illegal Israeli settlements in the Palestinian West Bank. During question time, Sophie Scamps asked why the government won't impose further sanctions on Israel and ban trade with Israeli settlements. Anthony Albanese says Australia supports a two-state solution as the only pathway to enduring peace. He outlined some of the measures the government's taking.
14: Israeli settlements in the West Bank are illegal under international law, threaten the viability of a two-state solution, and that is why, in coordination with partners, we've imposed travel bans and targeted financial sanctions on senior Israeli ministers, just as we have, in coordination with partners, imposed sanctions on Israeli extremists for their abhorrent settler violence targeting Palestinian communities.
12: Women's wear chain Q will shut the doors of over half its remaining stores as receivers decide on a buyer for the business. 26 of the 46 remaining Q and Veronica Main stores left in Australia and New Zealand will close from today. The Sydney-based chain went into voluntary administration in September after nearly 60 years in business, citing overhead costs. The Canberra Writers Festival will be showcasing the value of human-to-human interaction this week. The event is marking its 10th anniversary this year and is launching tonight with a panel of international and national writers who will speak to the theme For the Love of Books. Speaking to National Radio News, Artistic Director Andra Putness has talked about the way books are a co-creation between the reader and the writer.
5: that's an incredibly powerful experience and something that we really need to value. And of course, festivals take that to the next level where you actually come along and you see the author on stage sharing their work, explaining what was behind it. And so it can be a really great experience of human connection.
12: And the shortlist for the 22nd Australian Music Prize has been unveiled. Featuring a lineup of old and new talent, the search for Australia's best album of 2026 is heating up. 9 albums have been selected from more than 600 releases reviewed by an independent judging panel. Among them, Baker Boy, Georgia Knight and Julia Jacklin with her album, The Gem. Here's a snippet of one of her tracks, Brand New. All that surrounds me appears as a The winner will be announced on November 6 and will receive a $50,000 cash prize. And turning to sport in the NRL, the Parramatta Eels have re-signed forward Junior Paolo. The 32-year-old has signed a one-year contract extension. The NRL says he plays a vital role on and off the field, while Eels General Manager of Football Mark O'Neill says retaining a player of his calibre was a significant outcome for the club.
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1: And I'm Beck, and we are Youth Amplified.
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0: Hope you're all having a great day. I think I said that earlier. But what have we just started, Beck?
1: Year 12. Yes!
0: And we're so thrilled and excited and terrified.
1: Yeah.
0: Yeah. That's what we're feeling at the moment.
1: This time next year, HSE.
0: Yay. I'm so excited. I'm, like, shaking, actually. Yeah.
1: It's okay, just think of schoolies. We'll just keep that in mind. Just think of schoolies.
0: This is The Cure by Olivia Rodrigo. Shout out to my dad. He loves this song.

0: Hello, that was Stupid Song, and before that, The Cure by Olivia Rodrigo. Shout out to my dad for getting me back into Olivia Rodrigo, because he discovered her song The Cure, and that prompted me to start listening to it.
1: Your dad discovered it before you did, really?
0: Well, like, I knew that she'd come up with a new album, and I'd listened to her before, but I hadn't, like, consciously realised.
1: Right. It's interesting. Oh, I'm so drained. We've had 2 days of year 12 and I'm done.
0: It's exhausting.
1: Yay. This next song is Spring into Summer by Lizzie McAlpine.

0: hadn't actually heard that song before, but it was beautiful. That was Spring Into Summer by Lizzie McAlpine, who I used to get confused with...
1: Phoebe Bridgers?
0: No. It was someone not even related to Lizzie McAlpine. It was the Alpine Show or something that was on Disney at some point about soccer.
1: That is
0: and
1: so not
0: I used to get like that so confused because I think it had the same like last name or the same first name or something.
1: That is... No correlation.
0: No.
1: Interesting. This next song is If I Leave by Mitski.

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0: Distant Lover by Marvin Gaye. Good song. We're very relaxed today. I think that's because Beck's very tired from the 2 days of school that we've had.
1: Yeah, I'm done already. I'm ready to graduate.
0: I completely agree. Yeah. As terrifying as that sounds. This is Masterpiece by Salt, but that's spelt like a somersault rather than this. I was about to call it Salt a Spice. The.
1: I really rock. Hope you don't think that Salt is a spice. Your palate's gotta be.
0: This is Masterpiece.

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8: And Ulladulla is 99.7. Now, we keep on saying this is the station number. I think it's called a frequency. But that's okay. I think everyone knows what we're talking about. The little number that you turn on your radio, if people still use radios.
7: I don't think most people have knobs anymore. Like in our
8: no, I do.
7: Click the next button and hope it goes to one of them.
8: Yeah, fair enough. You can, like, save. You can preset ones.
7: Yeah, but sometimes it goes back and forth. Like, it'll go to 100 and then back to 70, and we just have to keep clicking.
8: Oh, it's a pain. My, on my dad's car, the, volume knob, if you, like, turn it, it'll go back.
7: Oh.
8: You have to, like, keep on turning it to get it up, otherwise it'll just keep on going back and back and back. It's an old radio.
7: Yeah. Maybe get that fixed.
8: Yeah, maybe. It's funny because both my mum's car and my dad's car, it's the same, like, same brand type of radio. I'm not sure how we managed that when we bought the cars, like, 4 years in between.
7: Fate.
8: Yeah,
7: it's real.
8: Fate wanted us to have the same type of radio to make it simpler on everyone.
7: Yes. This next song is Like a Tattoo by Sade.

0: Hello.
1: That was Like a Tattoo by Sade.
0: Yes, it was. This is Pale Blue Eyes by Velvet Underground. I didn't think it was the Velvet Underground. I thought it was just Velvet Underground, but you learn something new every day, I suppose.
1: Yeah.

0: was Pale Blue Eyes by The Velvet Underground. And this is Au Revoir from us.
1: Goodbye for those who don't speak French.
0: Arrivederci. Arrivederci, I think that's Italian, maybe?
1: It sounds Italian.
0: And then ciao, which is used in Austria, but I think it's French, actually.
1: I thought ciao was Italian. Wait.
0: Oh, no, I think it is Italian, yeah, because bella ciao.
1: What's arrivederci, then?
0: Well, I think it's also... you can have multiple greetings and good farewells.
1: Mm.
0: There's tschüss, which is Austrian or German.
1: That's all I got.
0: But this next song is People Are Strange by The Doors, and we'll see you next week.
1: Bye.

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2: Hello, I'm Lewis Donaldson. Communications Minister Annika Wells says the digital duty of care laws are not a stepping stone to regulating misinformation. The government has introduced the laws to Parliament, the minister addressing the National Press Club to make her case.
3: If adults listen to Manosphere podcasts, or people post their views about the government, or make memes, or want to say the moon landing was fake, they can continue to do so without restriction. We are not controlling free speech. We are not conducting covert surveillance.
2: It comes amid claims from the coalition and One Nation that the government is pursuing political censorship. The Health Minister is defending Labor's decision to put its private health insurance reforms back to a vote after it was voted down yesterday. Mark Butler has spoken to the ABC about the plan to reduce rebates for over 65s with private health insurance. Butler says he was caught by surprise yesterday when the Greens supported the coalition's move to effectively block the bill.
4: I wish I didn't have to bring this measure to the Parliament, but at the end of the day, there's not a money tree out there to fund the huge expansion that is needed in aged care in particular. I mean, it's needed in health and a bunch of other areas, but I think the Parliament needs to appreciate the degree to which we are at an inflection point in aged care demand.
2: He refused to directly answer when asked if the government was considering carving pensioners out of the cuts. Labor has been accused of playing politics with women's healthcare. It comes after the state's health minister today pledged to make abortion care free if the party is re-elected. But other political parties have criticised the timing of the $30 million pledge over 4 years to remove the out-of-pocket cost of abortion care. Victorian Greens leader Ellen Sandals says the policy had her full support, but it has come 4 years too late. The sentiment was shared by Liberal leader Jess Wilson, who called Premier Ben Carroll a coward for not appearing at the press conference with the Health Minister Ingrid Stewart. The Australian Council of Social Service is warning the latest unemployment rise may be one of many. Shannon Kirkwood reports.
5: The ABS data shows in the year to September, an additional 50,000 people have become unemployed. ACOS says interest rates are rising as unemployment increases. It says because the full impact of the most recent cash rate hikes aren't felt immediately, concern is growing about a sharp and substantial rise in unemployment over the next year. ACOS says those locked out of the workforce are forced into JobSeeker, a payment it says leaves individuals living below the poverty line. CEO Dr. Cassandra Goldie says the Albanese government must do what it can to bring inflation down fairly, while also delivering cost of living relief to those on low incomes, including stepping in to slow rent increases.
2: Authors from across Australia are sharing their love of books with readers in Canberra this week. The Canberra Writers Festival gets underway this evening, where a panel of international and national writers will speak to this year's 10th anniversary theme for the love of books. Artistic director Andra Putnas has told National Radio News, for the authors involved, it's not just about the book signings.
6: They give themselves to their audience, and it's a very generous act, a really quite a vulnerable one, actually, to kind of stand up and share your work and explain, you know, why you've created this thing that's often taken years and years and years. And audiences feel that, and they feel that buzz, and I think that's what that creates, that magic.
2: And taking a look at sport, in NRL, Canberra has re-signed Ethan Sanders until the end of 2028. The halfback received the renewed contract after a breakout year with the Raiders, where his kicking game earned him the NRL's Rookie of the Year award.
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7: 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It's time for Let the Good Times Roll with me, Maggie. I'll be with you for the next 2 hours with all sorts of music. 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

gym. 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

0: Listening to Let the Good Times Roll, we just heard from John Mayall featuring Mike Campbell from the Tom Petty Band, and Kills and Thrills from John Mayall's last album. I think it was his last one, The Sun Is Shining. Before that, Dave Hole from Under the Spell and Run With Me. Rory Gallagher from Calling Card and Country Mile. And Tritono Blues open the show with my theme song, Let the Good Times Roll.
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0: You've got the Let the Good Times Roll on Triple UFM. And we're going to have a listen to the Rolling Stones from their classic album Beggar's Banquet and Street Fighting Man.

0: You got Let the Good Times Roll on Triple UFM. We just heard from Creedence Clearwater Revival and Green River. Van Morrison with them. And Here Comes the Night, The Doors, and You Make Me Real. Jimi Hendrix from Electric Ladyland and Long Hot Summer Night. And the Rolling Stones open that bracket from Beggar's Banquet and Street Fighting Man.
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0: 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We're going to hear from the fabulous Wendy Saddington and Copper Wine, and Just Like Tom Thumb's Blues.

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0: Triple UFM, you got Let the Good Times Roll, and we just heard from Jackson Browne, Tender is the Night. The Who behind Blue Eyes, and Wendy Saddington, and Copper Wine, and Just Like Tom Thumb's Blues.
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2: Hello, I'm Lewis Donaldson. The Royal Australian Navy says a person of interest has been identified in the investigation into a video recording device found in a cabin on HMAS Liyuan. In a statement, the Navy says the person of interest is now assisting the Joint Military Police Unit with its inquiries. Vice Admiral Matt Buckley says the act is the most despicable betrayal of trust and is fundamentally misaligned with the Navy's values. Green Senator Jordan Steele John has rejected allegations that he made inappropriate comments towards women. The 32-year-old Western Australian Senator has taken leave from the party room today. It comes after seven members demanded an investigation into the alleged conduct. Senator Steele John is accused of concerning behaviour in the presence of women, with claims spanning almost a decade from 2017 to 2025. Meantime, Greens leader David Shoebridge says the WA Greens will investigate.
3: Well, I come back to the need for a fair and an independent and timely process that cannot be run by party room colleagues who and should not be run by party room colleagues. The WA Greens have committed to working to commission an independent, fair and timely process. That is the appropriate body to deal with it. It has the distance and the independence necessary for that.
2: Independent Senator David Pocock has urged the Reserve Bank not to raise interest rates again, calling instead for new tools to fight inflation. Senator Pocock says companies are making extraordinary profits from war in Iran and that some of those profits could be funneled to cost of living relief. Speaking to the ABC, the Senator says there are plenty of alternatives to interest rates.
4: We could start with something like a windfall profits tax. We're seeing companies make absolute bank off the war in Iran, and most of those profits are flowing overseas. We could be funneling some of that into genuine cost of living relief, anti-inflationary measures when it comes to things like energy.
2: A regional Victorian environmental and agricultural group has criticised the latest development in a major wind farm project. Shannon Kirkwood has the details.
5: The Southern Hemisphere's biggest wind farm is one step closer to being approved. The Victorian government has given the green light to the Warragnibill Energy Park in the state's west. West Wind Energy has proposed building 219 turbines as well as two 300 megawatt battery energy storage systems. The state government says the project would power more than 1 million homes and create nearly 950 jobs during construction. But the Wimmera Mallee Environmental and Agricultural Protection Association says it's another example of poor processes by the state government, saying the impacts on agriculture have not been considered. The project now heads to the federal government for final approval.
2: The shortlist for the 22nd Australian Music Prize has been unveiled. Featuring a lineup of old and new talent, the search for Australia's best album of 2026 is heating up. Nine albums have been selected from more than 600 releases reviewed by an independent judging panel. Among them, Baker Boy, Genesis Owusu, and Swap Meet with their album Mount Zero. Here's a snippet of one of their tracks, Seeds. The winner will be announced on November 6 and will receive a $50,000 cash prize. And in sport, Australia goes head-to-head with New Zealand tonight in Sydney in the first match of the Rugby League World Cup.
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6: Good evening, South Coast. You got let the good times roll. I'm going to hear from Willie Nelson with his son Lucas Nelson from the album Heroes, and this is a beautiful track entitled Just Breathe.

0: That's a good time stroll on Triple UFM. We've been listening to John Lennon from Walls and Bridges and Dream. And before that, Roy Orbison from Mystery Girl and The Only One. David Bowie from Black Star, his very last album, and Lazarus. And Willie Nelson before that with his son Lucas and Just Breathe.
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0: 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We just heard from GA20 and It Hurts Me Too, Yaka Rizanen and Mousetrap. Geneva Magnus, the title track of her album, The Devil Is an Angel Too, and Richard Clapton opened the bracket for What It's Worth.
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2: 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Right now, we're going to hear from George Thorogood from 2120 South Michigan Ave and Seventh Son.
3: Everybody talking about the seventh son in the whole wide world. 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

0: Well, it's the time of the night for me to say goodbye. We've been listening to, at the start of the bracket, George Thorogood from 2120 South Michigan Ave. We heard Seventh Son. Next up, we heard from Tinsley Ellis from Speak No Evil and Grow a Pair, and Jeff Healy from Songs from the Road, Stop Breaking Down. Hope you can join me tomorrow morning for Maggie's Farm from 11. Going to say goodbye and go out with Steve Tallis from Memory Ghost, and this may be the last time. Good night.
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Hello and thanks for joining me. I'm Rob and I'll be with you for the next 3 hours. Hope you can stick around. And many thanks to Maggie with Let the Good Times Roll. And she'll be back from 5 to 7pm next week with more great music. We can catch her tomorrow from 11 to 1 with Maggie's Farm. And you are on Triple U FM, Shoalhaven Community Radio. 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And my show is called Out of the Blue because you never know what you'll get. The time's just gone a minute and a half past 7 o'clock. So I think it's time for some music.

0: President Fat Man, we have a problem in Sector 5.
1: What's the problem?
0: What it is the problem.
1: Don't beat around the bush. Get to the point. What's wrong?
0: The world doesn't have an announcer for Wednesday morning.
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Yeah, just on 21 minutes past 7 o'clock and you're listening to Triple U FM, Shoalhaven Community Radio with Rob, and this show is Out of the Blue, and we heard from Blue Mallee, and yeah, they're from the Shoalhaven. Aren't they busy? So they were in Wagga a couple of weeks ago, and they're in Mollymook last week, and I was supposed to go, but I couldn't get there. And then this week, they're in Patchewalloch in Victoria. It's the Patchewalloch Music Festival. And then the week after, they're in Narooma and Browlea on the 23rd, they're in Narooma. 25th, they're in Browlea. The 30th, they're in Tathra. And so on. And that track was Take Me Somewhere Into the Wind. And that was from 2021. And before that, we heard the Smith and Western Jury from their Hotel Texas album, which has just been released. But this is an older track. It's called Armor. And that was released in 2024, but their new album, yeah, Hotel Texas, was released in this year. And before that, we heard The Song You Can Play at Home by Royal Commission, and that was from their new album, Into Rock and Roll, which is released on the 24th of September. And The Devil May Care before that. I played that a couple of weeks ago. I thought I'd play it again. Might have been last week. I think it was a couple of weeks ago. The Devil May Care, that was by Ricky Wood, and it was co-written by Shane Nicholson, who was married to Casey Chambers. That song was released on the 21st of September, and at the beginning of the show, we heard Passing Show by Rodo Sun. I've played it a couple of times, and it's officially released. And the 15th, sorry, it was released on Tuesday. And, yeah, thanks to Manny, I played that earlier in last month, actually, before it was released. So you're picking us up at 92.3 in Berry, 104.5 in Nowra, 99.7 down at Milton, Ulladulla. And you can also pick us up on the web at www.org.au. I know there's some people listening. Greg's listening, and Trish is listening up the hill, and I know that Murph is also listening down in sunny downtown Nowra. So let's get on with some more music. I've got one here. I'd never heard this before, and I don't know if anybody else has heard it, but it's a Donovan track, and it's called, well, you'll listen to it anyway, you can work it out.

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1: Yeah, what about me, Big K, Barry Backbeat Surf Reporter? 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
0: Yeah, you're also the longest trainee announcer. And Tommy Rott comes in about 10 to 4 for a bit of a pricey.
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9: Off the Wall, here on Triple U, Monday nights, 7 to 9pm. 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
10: Indeed, don't miss Off the Wall with the Fat Man. He's back. It's good to see him back. It's good to hear that he's back. And we missed him. I bet you missed him too, because you had to listen to me and Dan and Colin and Max. But that's what we do. Stand in, help each other out. So it's good to see you back, Fat Man. And before the sponsors' messages, and by the way, the time's just on 7:45, we heard It's a Long Way There by the Little River Band from their 1976 self-titled album. And before that was a track called Light Up the Candles, Let There Be Peace Tonight. That was by Bill Ward. And if you want to know who Bill Ward is, he was the drummer for Black Sabbath. He was one of the founding members, excuse me, from 1969 till I think he finished up there somewhere in the mid-70s. And his last album was in 2015. He's still kicking. He was in Black Sabbath, Heaven and Hell, Mythology, and Bakerloo. And that was from his album Ward One Along the Way from 1990. We heard It's Up to You by the Moody Blues from their 1970 album A Question of Balance. And look, at the beginning of that bracket, we heard Barabajagal by Donovan. It was from an album of the same name from 1969. Look, I don't know what substances might have been around then, but it says Barabajagal is an invented nonsensical word created by Donovan for his 1969 hit single and album. So it was also known as Goo Goo Barabajagal. And he revealed that he made up the word Barabajagal inspired by the phrase Goo Goo Gajube from the Beatles track I Am the Walrus. So there you go, a bit of a bit of nonsensical trivia for you. Excuse me. And I've got to do a shout out to our mate. There's two Dans listening. There's one Dan Carter. He's listening from his workout world, working out. And Dan, Juz Dan, he's listening up there while he's eating his dinner in Redbank in Queensland. So thanks for listening and hope you enjoy the show, mate. And, Dan, Juz Dan, Dan, he's got a couple of gigs. One on the weekend is in Queensland. I'll find him. I'll come back to you on those ones. But I've got a song for him a bit later on. I have to play it a bit later because it might have a swear word in it. We've got to listen to a bit of Fleetwood Mac.

Just on 8 o'clock, and you're listening to Out of the Blue on Triple U FM, Shoalhaven Community Radio. 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And we heard three tracks from the Beatles. We heard Magical Mystery Tour from their 1967 album, Magical Mystery Tour, in which my good friend Dan Carter bought me a copy of that back from his travels to Bali, and it was a pressing from a Japanese pressing. And I was told by our guru of music, being Murph, a.k.a. the Fat Man, that the Japanese pressings are good. So I said, yes, I'll take that one. Thanks to Dan and thanks to Murph for the advice. We heard Tomorrow Never Knows. And that was also by the Beatles from the Revolver album from 1966. And before that was The Word, also by the Beatles from the Rubber Soul album from 1965. And at the top of that bracket was Fleetwood Mac, and that was No Place to Go from the 1968 album Peter Green's Fleetwood Mac, the original lineup of Fleetwood Mac. Now, I didn't really see this until I just read them, but I had a track from 1965, 1966, 1967, and 1968. How bizarre. So, anyway, I'm amused. Let's listen to, let me just tell you. So last Friday, I went to Sydney, and I went with my sister Jen and her husband George. Oh, I went to Sydney without them. They were already there. But we went to see Dave Warner from the Suburbs, and it was Dave's birthday the other day. So happy birthday, belated birthday there, Dave Warner. And I went to see the Dave Warners from the Suburbs 50th anniversary. They're doing a tour, and how good was it? I'm telling you, it was unreal. And I bought a T-shirt, which was called, it's a Puss, P-U-S. That was his first band before From the Suburbs. And it says, Punk Before Punk. And 1973 was Puss, was when they first come out, and he was the first punk band in Australia. So good on you, Dave Warner. And he's still going. Can't believe he's 72 or 3 or something, 72, I think he's 73. Anyway, let's hear from Dave Warner right now. This is A Million Miles From Home, and it's from the, I'll tell you anyway later.

But how can you tell the truth? They only want to hear what they want to hear. They want to hear about success. From Amsterdam to Munich,

I normally talk about a film called Wayne's World, but I won't tonight. It's the Ballroom Blitz.

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It's 25 past 8 and I'm Rob. You're listening to Out of the Blue on Triple UFM. How good is that? Tamim Shud from their album Galusha Nights and the Real People. So that was Galusha Nights theme parts 1 and 2. I couldn't separate them. They're just, they're like a pair. You can't have one this week and one, you know, in 3 months. And you've got to listen to them together. Yeah, that was pretty good. And that was from their 1970 album, Galusha Nights and the Real People. So whatever Galusha Nights are, I don't know, but it's a great word. Another made-up word from the 70s. We heard the suite before that with a live version of Ballroom Blitz. Now, I'm not sure where it was recorded, but that was from their originally from their 1974 album Desolation Boulevard, Ballroom Blitz. We heard Jethro Tull before that. It was from 1969, and that track was We Used to Know, and that was from the album Stand Up. And we heard Dave Warner and From the Suburbs with Million Miles from Home. Now, that was from originally This Is My Planet from 1981, and it was recorded again, or not recorded, but put onto another album called This Is Your Planet from 1996, and he played that last Friday. I reckon I've played all of the tracks that he played last Friday. He's great. If you don't know who Dave Warner from the Suburbs is, you need to go and have a look on one of the streaming services and have a look. So we've got a track now from the Mugs Game album from 1978. It's a bit more Dave Warner coming at you. And away we go.

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and that's all. So that was Fanny Adams, who was Doug Parkinson on the vocals, if you didn't already know. Yeah, Fanny Adams, and that track was Mid Morning Madness from their self-titled album from 1971. And we heard Velvet Underground with I'm Waiting for the Man, and that was from their album Velvet Underground and Nico from 1967. And Lou Reed wrote that track, and it was covered by the Celibate Rifles, and it was 1984. It was the B-side to their Wild Desire single, and it was also on a compilation album, I think, from about 1989, Platters de Jour. No, I can't speak French, but that was my best take anyway. We heard before that was Rainbow with Black Sheep of the Family from 1975. That was from Ritchie Blackmore. The album was Ritchie Blackmore's Rainbow and had Ronnie James Dio on the vocals. And Ritchie Blackmore was on the vocals and guitar. And we heard at the beginning of that bracket was Dave Warner from the Suburbs and African Summer. And yeah, that was from the Mugs Game album from 1978. Got my Dave Warner t-shirt on tonight. I'm a big fan. So it's almost 9 o'clock. If your children are listening, there's only one swear word in this. You might want to put cotton wool in their ears. This is from Juzdan. This is called What Got in the Way. And this was released in 2024. And you're listening to Triple UFM, Shoalhaven Community Radio. My name's Rob. This show is Out of the Blue. I'll be here till 10 o'clock. And you would be listening at 104.5 here in Central Nowra, 92.3 up north, up Berry Way, and 99.7 down south in the Milton Ulla Dulla Way, and on the web at www.org.au. And enjoy these.

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They're just gone 4 minutes past 9 o'clock. You're listening to Out of the Blue on Triple U FM. My name's Rob. I'll be here till 10 o'clock. Now, just in case you were having a little noddy on the lounge, that Brazilians, that would have woke you up. That was The War for Rock and Roll. That was from their new album, A Scar is Born. That was just released only a couple of weeks ago. The War for Rock and Roll is a bit of a story. It says, let's face it, rock and roll has been under attack for many years now. Noise laws, poker machines, loss and gentrification of venues, beer taxes, the soaring price of tattoos and spandex, etc., etc. Time to fight back with the Brazilians when they release their boisterous new single, The War for Rock and Roll. Assemble the troops. All right. So I know that Jono, who does Let's Rock on Sundays, is a fan of the Brazilians as well. And myself and Jono got a couple of complimentary CDs from the guys up there in Queensland from Todd and the crew. So thanks again to Todd and the Brazilians for those CDs, because I've already loaded them into my playlists. So I hope you like that one. We heard a couple from Dave Warner from the Suburbs. So we heard one from 1979, which was Joey Black. That was from the Correct Weight album. And when I saw Dave Warner last Friday at the Bridge Hotel at Roselle, he did that song Joey Black, and he dedicated it to Angry Anderson. And he said back in the 70s, he met, was the 70s or early 80s it was, he met, he didn't know him, but he met Angry Anderson and Rose Tattoo. And he said that Angry Anderson and Pete Wells came up to him and, you know, grabbed hold of him and said, you're one of the brothers. So good on you, Dave. And before that was Suburban Rock, and that was also from Dave Warner from the Suburbs. That was from the Free Kicks album. It was either 78 or 79. I'm thinking it was 78. He was pretty busy. And the beginning of that bracket was my mate Dan, Juz Dan, from up at Redcliffe in Queensland. That track was What Got in the Way, and that was released in 2024. He's got some new music coming, and he's got some gigs coming up, and there's he's going to a Quest for Talent, the Jacaranda Festival in Goodna on the 23rd. So he's pretty excited about that. And there's a couple of gigs coming up in Ipswich. If you, in case you're listening to Triple U FM there on www.org.au, he's got a gig booked in on the 16th, which is tomorrow, at the Acacia Ridge Hotel, 23rd at Burpengary Central Tavern, November at the 6th of November at the Crown Hotel in Daybra, and 18th of December back at the Acacia Ridge. Again, he's working with a drummer, and apparently does all right on the bass as well. So, mate, good luck with all that, and can't wait for some new music to come out. He just had Lucy's song came out last month, and I got to play that before it was released. So thanks, Dan. Keep up the good work, mate. And it's just on, what, about eight and a half minutes past 9 o'clock. You're listening to us, did I tell you, at 92.3 in Berry, 104.5 in Nowra, 99.7 at Milton, Ulla Dulla. And you're picking us up on the web, and the phone's ringing here. Just hang on a second, I'll be with you in a tick, and I'll just put some music on.

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7: Ever had that sinking feeling when a police car appears behind you? 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Mobile RBT. You won't know where, you won't know when. Authorised by the New South Wales Government, Sydney.
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0: It's a bit of Buffalo with Ballad of Irving Fink from the album Dead Forever from 1972. And we heard the Coloured Balls, Lovie Lloyd and the Coloured Balls from the Ball Power album. And that was Mama, Don't You Get Me Wrong. And we heard The Day Marty Robbins Died by the Beasts of Bourbon. That was from the Axeman's Jazz album from 1984. And what was before that? You've Got the Gun by Sherbet. So that was from the album Time Change, A Natural Progression from, was that 1972? And thanks, Jules, for that suggestion. And what was before that was Place in Line by Deep Purple from the 1973 album Who Do You Think We Are? And at the beginning of that bracket was Alice Cooper with Is It My Body? And that was from the 1971 album Love It to Death. I've got to find some more of that early Alice Cooper from 69, 70, 71. I think it'd be great. So listening to Out of the Blue on Triple U FM, Shoalhaven Community Radio. It's now just on 20 or 19 and a half minutes to 10 o'clock. I'll be here till 10. I'm going to listen to our sponsors and some more songs and we'll be back.
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Yeah, it's just on 5 minutes to 10 o'clock. You've been listening to Out of the Blue. My name's Rob. Thanks for listening. We heard Midnight Oil. That was a live version of Koala Sprint, and that was originally released on their studio album Head Injuries in 1979. And that version was from the Punter Barrier BPM Live from 2017. And before that, we heard One Way Street by the Saints, and that was from the I'm Stranded album from February 1977. And we heard Rooster Stone by the Brazilians from their 2018 album Delta. And yeah, thanks again to the Brazilians for their great music. So you've yeah, as I said, been listening to Out of the Blue. Been here since 7 o'clock. We'll be back again next Thursday. Don't forget, tomorrow you can listen to Colin in the morning from 6 till 9. Rob Bell's on after him, then Maggie, then a big K, and then Johnny Booth in the afternoon. On Saturday, don't forget to listen to the Get Carter Show with Dan Carter from 5 till 7. Jukebox is on after that from 7 till 10, we will be there because last week I couldn't be here. And, yeah, Sunday, Jono will be on from 4 till 7 with Let's Rock. And before that, Max is on with Pop. Pop on Triple U with Max from 2 till 4. And then whatever you do, don't forget to listen to Off the Wall on Monday. 7 till 9, the fat man is back in the chair behind the desk. So I'll be listening in. And then Wednesday, old Dan Carter, he does the breakfast show from 6 till 9 on Wednesday. And Thursday, the Duchess has a new time slot, new show called Afternoon Delight with the Duchess from 2 till 4, and she had a great interview with Glenn Shorrock today. So thanks again for listening. In the background, we have Dennis Tech, and he was in Radio Birdman. I didn't have a Birdman song on tonight, so this is the next best thing. So thanks again for listening. I'll leave you with Dennis Tech, and I'll catch you all again next week. Good night.

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And a big hi, an extra big hi to you who are listening to the Dirt Music Radio Show. Thank you very, very much. The show is coming to you as it does every week from the studios of 2SER. Stuart Coops, my name, and thank you so much for hanging out with me, listening to some very fine music. If you're wondering what Dirt Music is all about, maybe it's your first time tuning in, let me explain. Dirt Music's a radio show about music that comes from the heart and takes absolutely no prisoners. What you're about to hear can come from right across the musical spectrum, just so long as it's made with no concession whatsoever to fad or to fashion. It's another week, another Dirt Music. Lots of music to get through. Some of it's old, some of it's new, some of it inevitably is in between. But the emphasis this week is on new music. Lots and lots of new music. We'll start off with two examples of that. An artist I've just discovered from America called Juana, J-U-A-N-A, Juana Everett. She's got a new album out called Past Lives in California. And from that album, we're going to listen to a song called $1 Million. And then something new from Lydia Lovelace, a song from her called Accolades. Let's go. Let's roll. You're listening to Dirt Music.

two terrific tunes to get us underway this week on Dirt Music. Joanna Everett with $1 million. Did you like that as much as I do? Hope so. And then Lydia Lovelace with Accolades. Another artist I've been listening to a lot recently, and I've just gone back and discovered her earlier records, is Margaret Glaspie. And one of the ones I've been listening to is a cover versions album that she brought out in 2025. We're going to listen to her take on Lucinda Williams' song Fruits of My Labour. And this version features Margaret Glaspie's husband and an incredible guitar player in his own right. He was in Australia just recently. He's also been on tour with Bob Dylan. We're talking about Julian Lage. This is the two of them, but principally Margaret Glaspie covering Lucinda Williams.

Three more terrific tunes there. Margaret Glaspie with Julian Large doing Fruits of My Labour, originally by Lucinda Williams. And that's from an album of interpretations by Margaret Glaspie that came out only last year called The Golden Heart Protector. After that, brand new song from Liz Stringer, who's currently living in Europe. The song is called Sister. And then from Julia Jacklin's a marvellous new album, a song about Nashville called If I Had the Hand of God. Now, we've had five fabulous women singers to start the show. Let's make it a sixth with Lisa Miller, who is just about to reissue on vinyl and CD, and I think it's remastered, her 1996 debut album called Quiet Girl with a Credit Card. From that album, let's have a listen to her marvellous interpretation of that guy called Bob Dylan's song called You're a Big Girl Now.

Hope you're enjoying Dirt Music this week. Stuart Cooper with you. Lots more tunes to come, but let me tell you about the three we listened to. Lisa Miller from Melbourne, from her debut album, her version of Bob Dylan's You're a Big Girl Now. And then Krista Schmeling, who travels along with her musician friends as Limestone Hearts, doing a song called Ramblers, featuring Niall Howe. Niall Howe on piano. Krista comes from the US but currently based in Canberra and sent that tune to me during the week. Also, I received an email from artist D. Henry Fenton telling me how much he'd loved a track that he'd heard on another radio station by Narosta Steele called Fresh Feeling. And we listened to all 9 minutes of it because I went looking for it. It's on an album called My Skyscraper, and I loved it too. Narosta Steele from Scotland, but then moved to New York City, very much part of the Lower East Side art scene in the early 1980s in that city. And Fresh Feeling featured the influential and important Arthur Russell playing drums. All right, let's move on Dirt Music this week. Greta Zilla, new song from her called Trail of Taillights.

Three more tunes on Dirt Music this week. Greta Zilla, new song from her, Trail of Tail Lights. And then James Felice, he of the Felice Brothers. He's got a new song out under his own name called Let Yourself Live. And then from Melbourne, Fenn Wilson and his band called The Weather. New song from them called Fall Away. Time for me to say goodbye to those of you taking the syndicated show. Hope you can join me next week for another Dirt Music coming to you from the studio of 2SER and around Australia, thanks to the Community Radio Network. Going to finish this portion of the show with Jeff Parker, along with Chris Speed, Caviar, Rastigar, and Aaron Steele, with a terrific song, piece, composition, whatever you want to call it. It's wonderful. It's called Miles's Mode.

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1: Hi, I'm your co-host, Pat Mitchell-Worley.
2: And I'm Kevin Cubbins.
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2: Also joining us will be Bill Street Caravan contributor Jim Spate.
1: Jim will be exploring the legendary sidemen from the early years of rock and roll that played rock's original lead instrument.
2: The series is called Crazy About a Saxophone, and that's all coming up right now on Bill Street Caravan. What's up, Pat?
1: How you doing there, Kevin?
2: Good. We've got the Sons of Mudboy with us in a butt-shaking set of Memphis music we captured at the world's greatest dive bar.
1: Bar DKDC. Don't know, don't care.
2: Many of our listeners may have heard Sons of Mudboy on our show before. Honestly, anytime we get a chance to have them on the program, we do it. But they don't have any records out. They've never gone on tour, and if we're lucky, they play one show a year. So some of our listeners may be asking who these guys are.
1: And to understand Sons of Mudboy, you must first understand Mudboy.
2: Mudboy and the Neutrons were, and remain to this day, pretty hard to describe.
1: Inspired by the ancient sounds and traditions that still lingered at the fringes in 1960s Memphis, producer Jim Dickinson, Sid Selvage, Lee Baker, and Jimmy Crosswaite joined together to play the music that they loved. Music inspired by Sun Records, country blues, jug band blues, the sounds of the Hill Country, and the sounds of Bill Street. Bring in the elements of that day and age. It was the 60s, mind you, and hopefully you can get an idea of what Mudboy was about.
2: There's very little evidence of Mudboy in the way of recorded music. And keep in mind that the members all had individual musical careers they were focused on. Mudboy wasn't that focused, I've always gathered, but it was a thing, however informal and loose. And it lived and breathed in its own way and morphed into myth and legend over the years.
1: Sadly, we lost Lee, Jim, and Sid far too soon. Sid Selvage, of course, being the founder of the radio program you're listening to right now.
2: But Jimmy Crosswaite is still with us, and vibrantly so, still playing his washboard. And the musical birthright is passed to the talented and able sons of the original group.
1: Ben Baker, Luther and Cody Dickinson of the North Mississippi All-Stars, Steve Selvage of the Hold Steady and Bash and Pop are joined by friends Paul Taylor on bass, Luke White singing harmony vocals, George Schlupik on drums, and Art Edmondson and Mark Franklin on horns.
2: And thus, the Mudboy tradition, sacred to so many in the city, lives on in a beautiful way.
1: Here are the Sons of Mudboy live on Bill Street Caravan.

0: Hey, thank you, thank you. Luke White, y'all.
1: You're listening to the Sounds of Memphis on Beale Street Caravan. Here's more from the Sons of Mudboy.

0: That was the Sons of Mudboy live on Beale Street Caravan.
1: We'll be back in a few minutes with more music, but right now we're going to turn it over to Beale Street Caravan contributor Jim Spake.
0: Jim Spake. He's a true musician's musician. You've heard him on a ton of records, and you may have caught him recently on stage with Lucero. He knows music inside and out, and today he leads us on a guided tour of the heavyweight sidemen of yesterday.
1: Specifically, the sidemen from the early years of rock and roll that played rock's original lead instrument, the saxophone.
0: The series is called Crazy About a Saxophone. Here's Jim.

We Memphians are awfully proud of all the musicians who have come from here and gone on to spread that Memphis sound all over the world. One of our favorite soul saxophone saints is Mr. Hank Crawford. Hey, David Sanborn will tell you that Hank was and still is his main

Please Send Me Someone to Love from Hank Crawford. He got the name Hank from Memphis bandleader Al Jackson Sr. because he looked and sounded like a local alto man named Hank O'Day. But Benny Ross Crawford was born here in Memphis in 1934 and was hanging out with fellow Manassas high schoolmates George Coleman, Charles Lloyd, and Finest and Calvin Newbern, and playing with the bands of B.B. King, Percy Mayfield, and Ike Turner before he was 20. But when he was attending Tennessee State University in the late 50s, he was heard by a man who would turn things around forever for him, Ray Charles. Hank joined Ray's band on baritone sax, and here's his first composition for Ray's band from the Newport Jazz Festival in 1958, Sherry.

That's Ray Charles with Hank Crawford's Sherry. His second year in the band, he switched to alto and became its music director until he left Ray in 1963. By this time, Hank had recorded three albums of his own for Atlantic, and in 1962, The Peeper was a big hit for him.

Saxophonist and Memphis native Hank Crawford made 12 albums for Atlantic through the 60s, and in 1970, he moved to Creed Taylor's Kudu label, a division of the very popular crossover label CTI. At Kudu, even though Hank wasn't allowed to write his own arrangements for his records, he had quite a few top sellers. But in 1982, he signed with Milestone Records and was soon recording with sidemen like Jimmy McGriff, Jimmy Ponder, Dr. John, an old friend from way back in Memphis, Calvin Newborn. Milestone gave Hank the freedom to return to the sanctified soul sound that had moved so many listeners from over 20 years before. Here's Hank Crawford along with Jimmy McGriff and George Benson from 1986's Soul Survivors. Take a listen to One Mint Julep.

0: the great Hank Crawford, one of Memphis' finest. Thanks again for tuning in. This is Jim Spake for Beale Street Caravan, crazy about a saxophone.
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1: 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The soundtrack of America was made in Tennessee. We're back, and we're about to hear more music from Sons of Mudboy.
0: They are the Sons of Mudboy. Their fathers were the Memphis band Mudboy and the Neutrons, a Memphis blues folk rock and roll act that was heavily influenced by first-generation bluesmen like Furry Lewis, Will Shade, and Bucca White.
1: In fact, it was Furry Lewis who gave the group their name. Mudboy and the Neutrons were steeped in the Memphis Maverick tradition forged by men like Sam Phillips, and as such left an indelible mark on the Memphis counterculture scene of the 60s.
0: Band members Lee Baker, Jimmy Crosswaite, legendary producer Jim Dickinson, and Memphis folk hero Sid Selvage continued their musical concept over the decades and began incorporating their sons into the act, passing down the sacred forms of music to them.
1: Now that Lee, Jim, and Sid are no longer with us, their sons Luther and Cody Dickinson of the North Mississippi All-Stars, Steve Selvage of the Hold Steady, and Ben Baker continue the tradition alongside original member Jimmy Crosswaite under the moniker Sons of Mudboy.
0: Are y'all following us? It's kind of complicated, we know. So we caught up with the guys at a rare performance at DKDC in Memphis. I had the chance to sit down after the show and catch up with them backstage. We are here at DKDC with Sons of Mudboy. Okay, everybody, introduce yourself so they can get to know your what your voice sounds like.
2: I am Steve Selvage.
3: I'm Luther Dickinson.
4: Ben Baker.
5: Jeremy Crosswaite.
6: Of course.
0: So we're going to start off with Jimmy. Jimmy, you've seen these young guys grow up, not just physically, but musically. What is that feeling like?
5: Oh, it's wonderful. I never enjoyed playing as much as I do playing with these fellas. I mean, I enjoyed playing with Sid and Jim and Lee, and at the same time, I was drinking then, so I don't remember that much about it.
0: So
5: now
0: like
5: that
0: reliving.
5: I've stopped, I really can remember the songs, and it's just truly wonderful. And yes, the fact that they're carrying on what their dads and I did is just another Memphis miracle.
0: Do you feel like there's a responsibility involved in this process?
5: Oh, they are truly in many ways better than their dads. I mean that from the bottom of my heart. Now, in different areas, both Steve and Luther have been able to play any number of instruments and any number of different kinds of music. And I think they've taken what their dads started and taken it further.
0: Well, for each of you, you have your own musical projects that you're working on. So is coming back together like coming home, so to speak? We'll start with Steve.
7: Oh, very much so. You know, because a lot of the stuff I do is just from people that aren't from Memphis, which, you know, I don't mean that in a pejorative sort of way, but it's just, it's way different, you know, and everybody has their own sensibility and everything has its worth that way, but coming home is definitely special. From all the people we're fortunate enough to play with, you just kind of, it's just the little things, the little accents, the pickups, the grooves that are so familiar and so comfortable and just puts your soul at ease and at rest and also makes you kind of happy and hyped up at the same time.
3: And Jimmy grew up playing with our father. My dad was Jim Dickinson, Steve Selvage, his father was Sid Selvage. Ben Baker's father was Lee Baker, and these guys were song collectors, and they're your first generation Memphis rock and rollers, yeah, and from the area, but in the folk era, and then in the blues revival, when Furry Lewis was rediscovered, Bucca White, Reverend Robert Wilkins,
5: Fred McDowell. Good fortune to play with.
3: They all played the Bohemians of Memphis, and the Blues Masters had this collision at the Overton Park Shell, the Memphis Blues Country Blues Festivals.
5: Yeah.
3: And these guys were blues masters plucked out of obscurity and segregation by the Bohemian generation and this younger generation, and the older masters came together and they taught, you know, then the music went back and forth and they celebrated each other. And so we grew up products of that. So with that comes responsibility because they were song collectors and the repertoire is what has to be protected.
0: For doing songs that are passed down, I mean, how do you change it and still, you know, make it fresh and alive in this moment
3: I think the key is the, like I said, the repertoire, to protect the repertoire, it's the poetry and the melodies. That's what, when you break it all down, it could be any type of beat, it could be any type of production or trappings or whatever interpretation, but the melodies are important and the lyrics are important.
7: Luckily, we're fortunate that we had an inclination to love this music and to feel connected to it, because we could have easily been like, well, no, I don't want to do that, or, you know, I reject that.
5: And they also add their own sense of humor a lot of times to songs, verses and Casey Jones. And,
7: but that's what we learned from y'all, because, like, I mean, for all the Weevil tapes I have, like, my favorite parts are when somebody makes somebody laugh. Because really, for me, that's the best part about being in a band. Again, we're lucky that we have the inclination to love this music, because my dad told me, he was like, you got to keep doing this. People need to hear Casey Jones. I mean it was a deathbed, like, you've got to do this. And I was like, I would love to do this.
4: You know, all of our fathers were pretty political. I mean, some of them couldn't vote, my dad, because they had the record to keep them from doing it. But we were raised to have a respect for the fellow men around us. And that was how they cut their teeth, was going back and digging up the old roots music from Memphis. And these weren't white players, these were black players. These were players that taught them their craft and their trade. And, you know, they had a high level of respect for the people around them. And not just because they were a different color, but because they taught them their craft, and it just so happened to be in this part of the world, they were a different color. And still it goes on in the city. There's a complete lack of equal treatment and equal protection under the laws. And that's not something that I learned on my own. That's something that I learned from all of our fathers, from my dad, from Sid, from Jim, and from Jimmy, was respect for your fellow man. Continuation of the musical repertoire. It's not just playing gigs, and there's certainly not much money in it. So it's more about keeping the family together, keeping that continued respect going. And at least it is for me, but I know it is for everybody else. So I think I can say that on behalf of everybody. So
0: I want to know, when are we going to get another record?
5: We've been working on it.
3: Yeah, we've recorded maybe 30 songs with our friend Adam Hill at Artist Studios, man, holding the microphone right now, man. He's the fifth Beatle, man. You know, we were playing at the show last year or 2 years ago, and he was standing right there in the front row.
5: You gotta lay the solo down on the one
3: tonight,
5: I just
3: wrote. That's right. Yeah, we are recording.
7: But we're doing it sort of on our own terms, rather than being like, okay, let's go in and make a record. It just happens when it happens, and it's gonna happen when it's gonna happen.
0: Much like the shows.
7: Yeah, pretty much, yeah.
3: Mudboy has always been an aspect of performance art. You know, it's not really about making a record. It was never designed to be a commercial unit. Dad put it together with the notion, knowing that at the time, CrossFit was banned from the airlines. He couldn't fly. Dad didn't want to tour, and he knew that this band could never tour. So he was like, it's perfect.
0: Well, thank you guys so much.
5: You're welcome.
0: We're going to go back to more music. Sons of Mudboy on Beale Street Caravan. Here are the Sons of Mudboy live on Beale Street Caravan.
6: Here's another depressing one.

We got Jimmy Crossfade on the old washboard. How old is it? It's hundreds of years old. And on his brand new drum with his donated snare stand. George Slipik on the drums, y'all. Paul Taylor, give a little bass.

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2: 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Here's more from the Sons of Mudboy.
0: We do some old school Memphis. 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
14: Hi, this is Noddy. 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This is Aussie Music Weekly, your weekly fix of new, local and independent Australian music. Coming up on this week's show, got the brand new single on the way from those Perth indie pop legends Turnstile. We bring you the very latest from Tash Sultana and the dynamic duo of Tex Perkins along with Matt Walker, and they lift from their debut album together. In our backtrack segment, well, it's been all over the press over the past week or so we're going to jump on board with it as well. I'm speaking of the up-and-coming Powderfinger reunion, so what a great excuse to have them as part of the backtrack segment as we head back that Brisbane legendary band's career and something from the early part of the noughties decade. All that and stacks more, so I do hope you can stay with us. Well, to kick things off, it's certainly one of the highlights of this year's Big Sound Festival, which happened last month in Brisbane. Melbourne band Public Figures. Yeah, saw them play a couple of sets across the festival. Absolutely amazing indeed. This track that I'm about to hit the play button on to open the show is their first piece of new music since their EP Figure It Out came out, which was released earlier this year. The band described this track as a bit of an anthem for the fed up and the frustrated. So to get things underway, it's Public Figures and Push My Buttons.

0: you're heading across the ditch there for something from the hard rock outfit from New Zealand, Haast Hunter, and from their debut album, Plastique. That's their latest single there called Chrysalis. The album itself covers themes of mental health, addiction, transformation, grief, and hope. And sounding great there indeed. Thanks so much for your company. You are tuned to Aussie Music Weekly as we come to you around Australia on the Community Radio Network and heard through your local community radio station. It's Noddy here. Up shortly, a little bit of a super group of sorts. It's the new one from The Summer Times. So on the way, we bring you the latest single for Tash Sultana. And the coming together of Tex Perkins and Matt Walker on their latest single.
1: Don't ever think you're the only one that's hurt.
0: And later this hour, we do the Backtrack segment, as always, this time around heading back to the noughties decade for something from Powderfinger. Well, on to Perth indie pop band who were formed all the way back in 1995. In fact, I didn't realise until recently that they were still going. I'm speaking of Turnstile. They've recently announced that their seventh album, Change, is going to be out early next year. But ahead of that, they've got a few upcoming shows that they're going to use to promote that, and they are as follows. October the 21st, it all gets underway at the Milk Bar in Perth in their hometown. October the 28th, they're playing at the Basso in Canberra. October 29th at the Crowbar in Sydney. October 30th at the Keystone 1889 in Bathurst. October 31 at the Avalon Beach RSL Club on the northern beaches of Sydney, and wrapping it up at King Street in Newcastle on November the 1st. So here it is, the new single for Turnstile,

0: a supergroup there of sorts. That is The Sounds of the Summer Times, and from their EP, which came out just last week, it's called Luminous. That's the latest single there called Save You Now. Group released their debut album back in 2023, and the reason why I refer to them as a bit of a supergroup, well, get this, the EP is going to include appearances from the likes of members from Tumbleweed, Icehouse, Ashley Naylor from Even, and even Amanda Brown from The Go-Between. So there you go, a bit of a who's who of Australian music alumni, that's for sure. 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Don't forget, you can also check us out online. We have a presence on the social media portals of Facebook as well as Twitter, and our website is there for you, Aussie Music Weekly, A-U-S-S-I-E, musicweekly.com.au. That is where you can stream some of our past In Focus interviews, some of our past live session performances, and all of Rufus on Fire's artist profile segments are all there for you to play back anytime you want. And while you're there on the front page of the website, you might want to check out the past playlists, watch some of the accompanying music videos for the tracks, and also, most importantly, sign up for our weekly e-newsletter. Let you know what's coming up on the show before anybody else does. It's all there for you, aussiemusicweekly.com.au. On to Melbourne duo Munro now, and from their EP Said and Done, this is a song all about renewal, acceptance and moving forward. The band have been compared to the likes of Boy and Bear as well as Floodlights, so see what you think of them. Munro for you now with For Fiona.
1: Spring has come, now I heard lies, the smell of jasmine, lows.

The sounds there of Canadian-born and Byron Bay-based singer-songwriter, and he's also very much an in-demand producer. His name was dropped quite a few times at the Big Sound Festival recently. That's the sounds there of Garrett Cato, and a song all about having someone beside you through life's unexpected turns. It's called Sleeping on the Drive Home. Well, we've reached around about the halfway point on this week's edition of Aussie Music Weekly. Do stick around because we've got the new one on the way for Melbourne trio Jacob's Run. Also going to give you something from an act called Thornbird, who features a very famous Western Australian musician, and Tex Perkins along with Matt Walker, and a lift from their debut album Together is not too far away for you also. Up next though, we're going to do the backtrack segment. This time around we're heading back to the noughties decade for something from Powderfinger, but to get us there it's the new one from Tash Sultana, and the artist has taken I guess a little bit of a new step in their musical career as well as in life. They say in their press release that they're looking to reclaim their career, their identity and their reason for making music in the first place. Of course, the Tash Sultana story. They started their career busking on the streets of Melbourne, self-taught looping musician, and they play over 20 instruments. Multi-instrumentalists indeed. Here it is, the new one from Tash Sultana, Something in the Water.

Yeah, backtrack time now here on Aussie Music Weekly. And, well, over the past week or so, billboards have been popping up all over Australian cities with some very cryptic messages. Well, late last week, the revelation was made that the messages were actually conveying that one of Australia's greatest rock bands of all time, Powderfinger, are reforming for some shows which will happen in September next year. Of course, the band disbanded all the way back in 2010. They did reform very briefly in 2020 for a one-off live stream performance during the COVID-19 lockdown period. And of course, that performance raised a whopping $500,000 for the charity Support Act and was always billed as a one-off performance. So obviously, there has been some discussions internally within the band, which has brought them back to play 16 years after their official disbandment. So ahead of the announcement of the tour dates, which I understand are not too far away, possibly later this week, let's backtrack now to the year 2000. And from the band's fourth album, Odyssey No. 5, here's one of the Powderfinger classics from their back catalogue, My Happiness.

sounds there of Melbourne trio Jacobs Run, the latest single from their second album, The Other Side. That one's called How Does It Feel, a track that includes a 32-piece orchestra. So, yeah, sounds amazing indeed. 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In Canberra, our nation's capital. If you happen to be hearing us through either of those stations, or in fact any station right around Australia, love to hear from you. Either send us a DM via our Facebook page, facebook.com/Aussie Music Weekly, or maybe an old-fashioned email to info@aussiemusicweekly.com.au. Either way, love to hear from you. Let's keep the music now going as we jump into something from a Perth band who were formed in 2024. They released their debut EP earlier this year. They're called Free Avery. And the track that I'm about to hit the play button was actually recorded in the studio to analog tape. Done some recent supports to the likes of British India and Gyroscope. So without further ado, let's get into Free Avery with Hold My Mind.

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1: Australia on the Community Radio Network and heard through your local community radio station. This is Aussie Music Weekly. And just there, the sounds of Thornbird, which is actually the moniker of Vicky Thorne, who you would know as the founding member of the Fremantle act, The Waifs. That's the first single from her forthcoming EP, which is due out early next year, following on from her debut album that was released around about 4 years ago. That one is called Lionheart. Well, we've got time to squeeze in one more track on this week's edition of Aussie Music Weekly before we have to say goodbye. So how about this one from a Melbourne six-piece act called Empress? The band were formed at the Victorian College of Arts and released their debut album back in 2023. And this is a song about being consumed by the thoughts of someone. It's called Whole Night.

Unfortunately, that's all the time that we have to share with you. New local and independent music on this week's edition of Aussie Music Weekly. But don't despair, we'll be back at the same time next week on the same station you're hearing us through right now. And on next week's show, it's going to be a busy one. Not only do we have an in-focus interview with the artist Iota, but we also have Rufus on Fire dropping by for the month of October to present the artist profile segment. Aussie Music Weekly is brought to you around Australia with thanks to the Community Broadcasting Association of Australia, who beam this show out each and every week via the Community Radio Network. 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Well, to take us out, it's the new single for Tex Perkins and Matt Walker. The first time that they've actually recorded together, although they have shared stages together, more recently in The Cruel Sea and a little while back in Texas' other band, The Fat Rubber Band, but this comes from their debut album together called Before the Show. The album was actually recorded during the winter of last year in Matt's mobile recording unit, and they're currently making their way right around Australia until the end of November. So if they're coming to your part of the woods, make sure you go and check them out. So to take us out, here they are together, Tex Perkins and Matt Walker with It Always Can Get Worse. And I'll see you next week.

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Do you like 11 a.m.? 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Then why not tune in to Bangers and Mash with me, Jason? 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

0: 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I'm James B., and stay tuned for the man, Tom Parker, with 2 hours of uninterrupted nostalgia.
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Hi, I'm Vanessa Lowe, long jump gold medalist and world record holder. When I was 15, I was waiting to catch my train. In a split second, my life changed. As the train arrived, the crowd surged forward. I was too close to the platform edge, lost my balance, and fell into the path of the oncoming train. I was in a coma for 2 weeks, and it took 2 years to walk again. So please, stand back, look up, and stay rail safe.

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7: President Trump has cancelled a plan by his Defence Secretary Pete Hegseth to live stream the execution of a former army psychiatrist, Nidal Hassan. He's scheduled to be put to death by firing squad in December. Our North America editor Sarah Smith reports.
8: President Trump has announced that he is cancelling the proposed live stream of the execution of Nidal Hassan, the gunman who killed 13 people at a U.S. Army base in Texas in 2009. In a post on social media, Mr. Trump said, "Many very good and well-meaning people would rather not watch him die through streaming or any other visual device." He said the execution by firing squad will go ahead in December. The plan, announced by the Defence Secretary Pete Hegseth to broadcast the execution, had attracted widespread criticism, including from many of Donald Trump's own Republican colleagues.
7: The Houthis in Yemen have attacked the presidential palace in the port city of Aden, the seat of the internationally recognised government. The Iran-backed movement says the palace was being used as an operation centre commanded by Saudi officers. The Yemeni government says two security personnel have been killed and five ballistic missiles were used. Orla Geeran is in Aden.
9: From the Houthi point of view, this has been a display of power. It has been sending a message, not just here in Yemen, but to the international community, that they will not be ignored and that they are able to carry out these attacks despite the military might elsewhere. Now, I think one of the big questions continues to be whether or not the United States will get more involved on behalf of their allies, the Saudis. That is certainly something the Saudis would want, something they have been asking for. So far, President Trump has held back.
7: Senior figures in football's world governing body have told its president he's not fit to lead the organisation unless he answers key questions about his abandoned plan to sell off parts of the World Cup to private investors. Gianni Infantino apologised to the first meeting of FIFA's council since his proposals were scrapped. But a FIFA vice president, Debbie Hewitt, said she was disappointed that many questions remain unanswered.
10: If that's what he regrets, he has the opportunity now to put that right and to share that documentation. Because if he realises with regret that that was his intention, then it's really perplexing to not understand why he's not shared those papers.
7: Reports from Sudan say at least five children have been killed in an airstrike in North Kordofan state. The Emergency Lawyers Group, which monitors violence against civilians, says an army aircraft struck a house in Abu Zaima. The Sudanese army has not commented. World News from the BBC. NATO Secretary General Mark Rutte says he's discussed the importance of an energy ceasefire during talks in Brussels with Volodymyr Zelensky. The Ukrainian president is in the Belgian capital for talks and a summit with EU leaders after resuming strikes in Russian oil facilities. He accused Moscow of failing to respect an energy truce declared by President Trump on Sunday. A new rebel coalition in the Democratic Republic of Congo has accused President Felix Tshisekedi of undermining peace efforts to end the conflict in the east of the country. A spokesman told the BBC that government forces and allied militias have repeatedly attacked civilians in rebel-controlled areas, despite ongoing diplomatic initiatives. Albanian riot police have deployed tear gas in Tirana against students protesting for a third day about education standards, living costs and alleged government corruption. The Prime Minister, Edi Rama, has insisted that he will not resign. Archaeologists have discovered what they believe could be the earliest evidence of lethal violence by one human against another. Researchers found the 75,000-year-old shoulder blade of a Neanderthal in a cave in Iraqi Kurdistan with a 15-millimeter hole through it. The angle of the wound suggests a spear entered the victim's chest, passed through the body, probably damaging a lung and major blood vessels, and exited through the left shoulder blade. Dr. Emma Pomeroy from the University of Cambridge led the study.
0: What we have is a new individual. What's remarkable is that they seem to have had a major injury to their face, which they had survived, but which split one of their teeth. And then they also have what seems to be a stab wound from a wooden spear in their left shoulder, which happened around the time they died.
7: BBC News.
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And a very good morning to you. Yes, Friday morning it is, and it is October 16. Folks, I'm Kevin Walsh, broadcasting from the bunker in Harrington on the mid-north coast in New South Wales. We're situated halfway between Taree and Port Macquarie. Coming up this morning, just after the 6:30 news, and reminding you, the times that we use here at Good Morning Country are Eastern Daylight Saving Time. Dingo will be along to tell you about a brand new single just released from his latest album. It's our album of the week, Nightwire, and the brand new single, Bleed It Dry. He'll tell you all about that. We'll play that new single and then give you the opportunity to put your name into the draw. Hold the phones. We do give you the cue to call at the appropriate time. The Rural Livestock Report. The team will be along just in 20-odd minutes from now. Just on 20 minutes. And we'll keep you up to date with what's been happening in the sale yards around Australia and the prices that have been

That's from the catalogue of Mr. Rodney Vincent. If you were at Mildura recently, you would have possibly experienced Rodney Vincent in concert. And if you've not had the pleasure, I do suggest you put it on your bucket list. A very funny man and a very good entertainer. And just check out his website for touring and where he's going to be appearing. He picks up these mates such as Brian Letton, and he's had a few of them on tour, and a double header for the price of one. Folks, Rodney Vincent will continue through to the Rural Livestock Report. This one's a very sad a song. A true story, I guess, if you stop and reflect. No pockets in your soul, and the one that got away will get us closer to that Rural Livestock Report. But music from Rodney Vincent's catalogue.

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5: $454 and buyers paying an average of $40 over reserve. Marina Ewe Lambs posted the biggest per head lift of the lamb lines. They are up $71 to average $279 per head, or 621 cents a kilo. Although clearance was the softest at 58% across 2,600 head. Merino weather lambs with just over 10,700 head presented cleared at 94% and rose $24 to average $207 per head. Crossbred lambs remained the largest category at 8,400 head offered for a 95% clearance rate. They average 602 cents a kilo or $226 per head. That's up 23 cents on last week. The crossbred lamb premium over merino weather lambs sat at 59 cents to the kilo. Shedding breed lambs with just under 5,000 head offered lifted 77 cents to average 585 cents a kilo, although per head values eased $45 to $191 per head. Non-station mated ewes made up a large share of the offering at 21,500 head, clearing at 65%, and an averaging $347 per head, ranging from $170 to $492 per head. That concludes today's Daily Market Update, brought to you by Auctions Plus, dedicated to connecting ag.

0: Very good morning to you as you're waking around Australia on this Friday morning, the 16th of October. Folks, we've got the music mix locked and loaded for you through to the news and weather. And I know he's very, very popular, and he was when the family ran the festival out near Tambo Springs. But we'll get to the music of Paul McLeod in just a moment. It is Walshy on the wireless. 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
5: Hi, this is Paul McLeod, and many thanks for joining me and Walshy on Good Morning Country.

McLeod there and Daisy Hill. Yes. Prior to Daisy Hill, we had well, it was music. It's just left the screen at the moment. Music from Paul McLeod's catalogue. Folks, if you're departing top of the hour, thanks for your company. Have a safe, enjoyable day. And I hope you can join me again next Monday from the bunker here in Harrington. Have a safe weekend. Yeah, no, it's come back on the screen now. Daisy Hill, we had Halo of Gold and Tambor Springs, and we opened up with Cut the Anchor. That was the catalogue once it came back on the screen. Folks, one of Paul's popular tracks, a very sad track, will get us through to more from the catalogue.

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3: Good morning, I'm Laura Devoy. Australia will provide maritime drones to Fiji's military in a bid to bolster security in the Pacific. The Australian-made Blue Bottle vessels will be gifted as part of a military partnership between the two countries. The drones can provide reconnaissance and surveillance and can stay at sea for more than 180 days, powered by renewable energy. It's expected they'll be made available to Fiji early next year. US President Donald Trump has called off the planned live stream of an execution. Nadal Hassan, who was sentenced to death over a mass shooting in 2009, is scheduled to face a firing squad in December. Last week, Defence Secretary Pete Hegseth said his execution would be live streamed, prompting the Australian Government and eSafety Commissioner to plead with tech platforms to block it. But overnight, Mr. Trump said many very good and well-meaning people would rather not watch Hassan die. At least 32 children and a teacher were killed after a roof collapsed at a school in Pakistan. 20 others were injured and the school principal has been arrested. The BBC's Caroline Davis reports.
4: In the minutes after the collapse, there was a desperate scramble to try to free children caught under the rubble. Some rescuers carried debris in trays over their heads. Others pushed the rubble away with their bare hands and shovels. One witness says that he pulled out more than six children. At the time, he says that they were talking, but he later found out that they had died. According to police, the three-storey structure had substandard roof slabs. The roof appears to have collapsed onto the floor below, causing it in turn to cave in.
3: Scientists and community members are exploring measures to reduce plastic pollution. Shannon Kirkwood has more.
5: Ocean advocate and filmmaker Cal Glansnig will be engaging with attendees in Fremantle this evening alongside an expert panel discussing Australia's plastic pollution crisis. His documentary will be screened ahead of the Q&A session at the WA Maritime Museum. In it, the filmmaker names Australia as the world's second largest producer of plastic waste per capita. The University of Western Australia's Oceans Institute Director, Professor Christoph Gordon, will lead the panel. He says plastic pollution is one of the most visible and pressing challenges facing the world's oceans, which can be acted on. The screening and Q&A is being held in the lead-up to next week's Global Citizen Now Perth, which is mobilising commitments on climate action.
3: An historical fiction novel about a woman accused of witchcraft who is pursued by a witch hunter has won one of Australia's richest literary prizes. The Names of a Hare by Bernice Barry is set in the English county of Cornwall in 1628. Last night it won the ARA Historical Novel Prize, netting Ms. Barry $100,000. The Historical Novel Society Australasia awards the prize to books set more than 50 years ago. And Australians are choosing loud outfits today for children with hearing loss. Loud Shirt Day raises awareness and funds to provide children who are deaf or hard of hearing with the support they need to communicate, learn and participate in their communities. Turning to sport, Australia has come from behind to defeat New Zealand 24-22 in the first match of the Rugby League World Cup. Kangaroos winger Jack Bostock scored three tries, including the match winner, and was named man of the match. Kalyn Ponga starred for the Kiwis before coming from the field with a suspected broken arm, while Australia's Mitchell Moses went off just after half-time with a calf injury. Kangaroos coach Kevin Walters says it was a great game.
6: That was one of the best games of footy I've seen in a long time between two countries. And no doubt, we'll take the win for sure.
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7: That's a very good morning to you from Triple UFM. It's Friday the 16th of October. This 2026, and my name's Colin Hesse, broadcasting to you from the Nowra studios of Triple UFM. And it's the sun's a little while from getting up, or maybe that's just the grey, can't tell. Current 11.4 degrees in Nowra, feels like 9.8, 12.8 degrees in Ulladulla, feels like 10.5. We're in for a cloudy day today, which is unsurprising after the last couple. A high chance of showers becoming less likely this afternoon, which is excellent because it's a Kangaroo Valley Folk Festival today. Winds east up to 25 kilometres are becoming lighter in the late evening. Or in the evening, there's a 70% chance of rain around Ulladulla, 80% chance rain around Nowra, but whatever rain there is, less than a mil. Fire danger rating, there isn't one, but the UV index is high. So if you're outside for any time, if you're not got under an umbrella, then perhaps a hat would be a good idea, or some sunscreen at the very least. We can expect a possible shower tomorrow and 20 degrees, 11 to 20. Clearing shower on Sunday, 10 to 21. But that sun icon is out and about. If you're around Ulladulla, whoops, if I could just get that one up. We can expect 18 degrees in Ulladulla today, that clearing shower, a possible shower 13 to 18 on Saturday, and sunny on Sunday 13 to 19. So if you're heading over the hill to the Kangaroo Valley Folk Festival, really, I reckon it's going to be fine from this afternoon. The weather forecast is looking not too bad at all. If you're on the roads, there are no incidents reported on the roads across the south coast, which is great. And the trains on the South Coast rail line are reported as running on time. One of the artists playing at the Kangaroo Valley Folk Festival this weekend is Glenn Scuthorpe. And this is a thing called Cradle to the Grave.

feedback there from Jason Walker and The Last Drinks there from the album Ashes and Wine and Dissatisfaction. Before that, we heard Glenn Scunthorpe from the album Out of the Darkness and the track Cradle to the Grave. And the Jason Walker track is a reminder not only that Jason sadly passed away recently, but that at about 25 past seven, having a reasonably long chat with Stuart Coop, the writer, journalist, you name it, publicist, rock manager, about Jason's book that was reissued, an updated version not long before Jason died, on the country music legend Graham, well, country rock actually is probably right, even though he hated the term, Graham Parsons. So lovely chat coming up with Stuart Coop, I'd say about 25 past seven this morning. And after 8 o'clock news, we'll be talking to Alan and Dave, locals, about over 60s cricket. They've got a big week coming up, and I thought that my chat with those guys might inspire us to keep moving as we get older. And yeah, looking forward to that chat. That's about till after 8 o'clock, and we'll also have a chat to Carly about Gamble Aware Week, which is coming up next week. Gambling is a problem in our society. A lot of people have issues with gambling, so hope you can stay tuned for that chat, probably after 8:30 this morning, I reckon. It's 6:16. We'll hear now from Big Marino and Sweet Little Angel.

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Triple U is 6:27 and a half, and that was Amy Mann and the song Labrador from her album Charmer from 2012, a long-term favourite of mine. Before that, we heard Big Marino, Sweet Little Angel from their album of the same name, Big Marino. We're a Sydney band. They're no longer making music in that formation, but Stuart Davis still sings around. He was the lead singer. That's a lovely song. I hope you enjoyed it. And one of my long-term favourites as well. And thinking about that song, Labrador, makes me think about the complexities of relationships. I think, you know, we can all be guilty of treating our dogs, well, just as, without much thought, you know, that we know that they'll wag their tail and they like us and that's great. And we may not necessarily think about them too much. And then, but if you, you know, you treat them with kindness and think about what they need in a more complex way, you get a lot more, I reckon. And same with people, really. I think perhaps many of us have been guilty of treating some of our friends and even our intimate partners sometimes without due thought. It's always worth thinking about those kind of things. Respect. Respect's a good word in every relationship, every human relationship, particularly in that online space, which doesn't seem that respectful anymore, does it? Anyway, we're not going to talk too much about that. It's just rolled over to 6:29, and next week, and I hope you don't mind my idiosyncratic programming. If it is idiosyncratic, we're all different. I love music, and I thought, well, I just read the new book out on Split Enz, written by Noel Crombie, with assistance from my brain's barely woken up this morning. I've got to tell you, folks, it's a bad place to be. Michael Dwyer. And Michael's kindly agreed to chat with us next week, which I'm looking forward to. In the interim, here's a little bit of Split Enz for you. Well, actually, in the guise of when Eddie, the keyboard player from Split Enz, got together with a few members of Split Enz and a few other people and covered themselves. This is Neil Finn singing Message to My Girl.

lovely song there from Zoe Elliott from her mini album My Heart Remembers, or the EP, and it's a track called Farmer. And if you like the sound of that, you can get a lot more of that at, because Zoe will be appearing at the Kangaroo Valley Folk Festival this weekend, this Friday, Saturday and Sunday, just over the hill from Nowra or Berry or lots of places just over the hill from Mossvale. And it's going to be a lovely event, and Zoe is a wonderful, warm performer and a pretty nice human being too. 6:39 here on Triple U, and chatting to a friend in Kangaroo of the day, and apparently there's some chance of some, I'll refrain myself from using the expletive, an organisation wanting to build a data centre in Kangaroo Valley. And we know enough about Kangaroo Valley, to know about data centres already, that they just suck up an enormous amount of water and electricity. And I just think, are they mad? That's my first response. Maybe you have a different response. I don't know. I'm less convinced about data centres, really. Anyway, I'm going to groove the mood up a little bit. This is the Modern Congress from Sydney, Tim Rollinson, who used to be in Dig, singing with Tina Harrod here on vocals, and Rise Up. Get out of bed. Come on.

0: Triple UFM, it's 6:46, and that was Rise Up from the Modern Congress featuring Tina Harrod. It's well away from our sponsors now, and I was just getting into the groove there. I was caught out, too grooving.
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6: 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I'm proud to have delivered $100 million from the Albanese Labor Government for this important road project.
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Very oldie, that one. That was Joni Mitchell from the album Caught in Spark and Raised on Robbery, which was a bit of a hit single for her back in 1974, I believe. That was for Kerry, because I know that Kerry's, I know a lot of people are doing the My Nine albums. I am. I've done it. And that was one of Kerry's. So good on you, Kerry. Lovely album. Great choice. It's 6:52, and I'm going to follow that with some Kate Fagan. And I know Kate was deeply influenced by Joni Mitchell. This is This Big, Big Love.

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2: Good morning, I'm Laura Devoy. Parkinson's Australia says there remains a need for public hearings into the continued use and regulation of Paraquat. The Senate has voted against Senator David Pocock's attempt to force the committee responsible for the Paraquat inquiry to conduct at least one public hearing. The chemical regulator has opted against a total ban of the herbicide. Parkinson's Australia CEO Olivia Nasseris says that's despite an association between Paraquat and the incidence of Parkinson's. She explained to National Radio News the committee must demonstrate transparency.
3: I believe that in Australia that's what our democracy is based on. And the fact that they are silencing experts and neurologists and researchers and people living with Parkinson's leads me to believe that there's something to hide.
2: Hundreds of security workers at Sydney Airport have walked off the job. The Transport Workers Union says the workers have faced years of uncertainty, which has led to job insecurity, poor pay, ever-changing rosters, and low standards for workers and passengers. The four-hour strike began at 6 a.m. A second strike will begin at 5 p.m. Australians taking GLP-1 medications are being urged to tell their anaesthetist before they undergo surgery. A survey has found nearly one in three people are unaware how medications such as Ozempic, Wegovy and Mounjaro can affect pre-surgery fasting. Nearly one in five young adults didn't disclose their use of GLP-1s before an operation. President of the Australian and New Zealand College of Anaesthetists, Dr. Tanya Selak, says it may lead to complications during a procedure.
4: GLP-1 medications slow gastric emptying, and that can be a risk for anaesthesia in surgery because even though the patient has fasted appropriately for their procedure, their stomach might still be full of food or fluid, and that can put them at risk of regurgitation or aspiration.
2: Ukraine has attacked one of Russia's biggest oil refineries. President Volodymyr Zelensky has accused Moscow of failing to respect the energy truce declared by US President Donald Trump last weekend. Russian authorities say a massive drone assault set a refinery in the Ryazan region ablaze. Kremlin spokesman Dmitry Peskov accused Ukraine and Mr. Zelensky of being unwilling to pursue peace.
5: Strikes against our oil refineries and energy infrastructure have continued throughout this period, so there's nothing new here. The Ukrainian Kyiv regime persists in targeting these facilities, thereby coming into serious conflict with the peace efforts of the United States and American negotiators.
2: That audio from the BBC. Archaeologists say a 15-millimetre hole found in a Neanderthal's shoulder blade may be evidence of lethal violence. It's believed the wound was caused by a wooden spear which entered the individual's chest and passed through the body, likely damaging a lung and major blood vessels. Neanderthals were a species of humans which lived across Europe and Asia and became extinct around 40,000 years ago. Archaeologists say the wounded shoulder blade may be the earliest evidence of lethal interpersonal violence among Neanderthals. Turning to sport in the NBL, the Brisbane Bullets have snapped a three-game losing streak, but the win was soured by injuries to Tyrell Harrison and Jacob Holt. Both went down with unrelated ankle injuries within 80 seconds in the fourth quarter. The Bullets defeated the South East Melbourne Phoenix 115-105. Max McKinnon scored 24 points.
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6: Triple UFM, it is 7:04. This is Friday, the 16th of October. Colin Hissey with you as ever on Friday Breakfast. And it's great to have your company wherever you're listening. If you're out at Wallamaya or Armidale or anywhere in between across this beautiful country, slightly damp as it is. Currently, it's 11.7, feels like 9.5 degrees in Nowra. If you're in Ulladulla, if I can just get the cursor to move on that bit there, it's currently 13 degrees, feels like 11. We're in for a medium, well, there's high chance of showers if you're in the northern part of the Shoalhaven, low, medium chance if you're in the southern part, becoming lighter, less likely this afternoon, wherever you are. Winds by and large from the east, because that's the big high pressure system off the southeast coast of Australia. putting onshore winds into our lives. But the winds will ease as the day, as the sunlight goes. Less than 1 mil rain out there. No fire danger rating. UV index is high. And there are no active warnings for the whole of the coastal areas, which is excellent. We can expect 19 degrees in Nowra today with those easing showers. A possible shower tomorrow, 11 to 20, 10 to 21, and a clearing shower on Sunday. If you're in Ulladulla, not a lot different, just a touch colder. 18 degrees, that clearing shower today, 13 to 18, and a possible shower tomorrow. Sunny on Sunday, 12 to 19 degrees. The roads, well, a little while ago there was, and there still is, if you're heading south going down Mount Ousley, there is a broken down truck on that road, which is, yeah, that can cause problems. So do take care if you're heading south down Mount Ousley at the moment. One lane is out, one southbound lane closed. Other than that, there are no incidents at all on the road network to report. And I'm pleased to say there are no incidents on the rail network either, because the South Coast Line is on time. Hope you can stick with me for the next hour. I've got a very good chat with Stuart Coop coming up. Stuart's going to talk to me about Jason Walker, this new book, or it's actually a reprint or a new edition of Jason's book on Graham Parsons, the person who was argued to have sort of invented country rock, a term he loathed. Some called it Americana, whatever you like. And Stuart will also be in that chat. We'll talk to Stuart about his new book coming up on 2JJ, 2JJ, which turned 50 last year. And yeah, it's an interesting story. We'll have a chat about the future of radio as well. We're going to be, well, mildly silly. This is this, as I think I've mentioned to you before, I often wake up for no good reason at all, I think. I don't know why it is, but with a song in my head. This was the song I woke up with at 5 o'clock this morning when the alarm went off. I hope you enjoy it. It's Robert Forster.

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6: It's 7:16 and a half here in Triple U this Friday. And before that, we're with our sponsors, and thank you so much to our sponsors. Hope you can support them too. We heard from Shanley Dell and James Gillard and a thing called Need to Talk to You. Beautiful thing that I picked up at a gig, but as a fundraiser at the time, for Jason Walker. We'll hear more about Jason shortly. Before that, we heard Robert Forster and the track Strawberries, which is delightful. I hope you felt delighted about that on this wonderful hour. If you're having strawberries in bed, that'd be rather decadent, but why not? I'm going to play some Graham Parsons for you now, and then we'll have a chat with Stuart Coop about Jason Walker's last book, which was about Graham Parsons. I hope you'll forgive this indulgence in a way. Jason Walker is probably one of those people you've never really heard of. He was a musician. He was a writer. I knew him a little bit, and he wasn't always the best at looking.

0: those of you listening last night, this voice will be very familiar. Stuart Coop, who presents Dirt Music, which is broadcast from 10 p.m. until 11 p.m. every Thursday night here on Triple U, has been covering music in Australia for much of the last 50 years as a journalist, publicist, manager, writer, and radio presenter, of course. And so I'm glad indeed that Stuart can join us this morning to discuss the new edition of Jason Walker's book, God's Own Singer, A Life of Graham Parsons. Ordinarily, I would have asked Jason to talk to this book, but sadly, Jason passed away a few weeks ago, immediately following the book's publication. Stuart, welcome back to Triple U.
1: Thank you. Nice to be back, Cole.
0: Stuart, before we get to Graham Parsons, you knew Jason Walker releasing his first three albums on your Laughing Outlaw label. How do you remember Jason?
1: I adored Jason, as did most people. He would drive me crazy from time to time, but I would say that if he was here and I was sitting in a room with him. But, he was passionate about music, which I loved, incredibly knowledgeable about music. He was a fabulous songwriter. I enjoyed being around him. He was for the most part, good humoured and entertaining. We could talk about books, we could talk about music, we could talk about gigs and things like that. He had a ferocious intelligence. And I guess when I bought out those three records, I loved them at the time. And I must say I hadn't listened to them for a long time. And then I went back and listened to them, sadly when he passed away. Mm. And I was just reminded, what a consummate songwriter and singer and performer, Jason was. And I was just listening to the three records. I put them on, I went back to back and I went, golly, they're so good. They're so good. So, I enjoyed all that time. I enjoyed being with him at South by Southwest in Austin, Texas, in whichever year it was, I think 2003. They went over to play. They were always, he and the Last Drinks, were a terrific live band. Jason, I wished he'd made more records, He did the three for Laughing Outlaw, and then he did another one via Universal Records. I think it may have been on Lost Highway.
0: It was Lost Highway, yes.
1: Yeah, but that took a long time coming, and it was actually a really short record. I remember when it came out, I went, oh, this is like 32 minutes or something like that. I certainly wish he would have made more records, recorded more songs. I wish he would have written more books too, and I used to yell at him from time to time going, Jason, no one's done a book on this person or this person. You should write it. And you go, yeah. And I'm going, Jason, write another book. So he ended up doing a couple during his lifetime.
0: Yeah, he was. I think everything you said there rings true for me, Stuart, and generous too. Going to Jason's book then, the one of the two he wrote, can you give a brief word portrait of who Graham Parsons was and perhaps why you think he's important?
1: First and foremost, Graham Parsons had an incredibly beautiful, pure country music voice, and incredibly influential in this thing that we now know as, Americana. I'm never sure what Americana is.
0: Yeah, you and me both.
1: roots music that comes from America, I think. It's a bit of a catch-all. But having said that, if you went to probably 90% of the artists that are called Americana and said, give me your top 10 or 20 most influential figures, probably most of them would either put, Graham Parsons by himself with Emmylou Harris, with the Flying Burrito Brothers, with the Byrds, somewhere in that sort of list of influences would be Graham Parsons. Again, a little bit like Jason, didn't make a lot of records. Stuff with the International Submarine Band and the Byrds and the Burritos. Really only two proper solo albums under his own name. So not exactly prolific, but he was just this figure. He was stupidly good looking. He managed to lead this like nefarious, you know, life. I mean, he came from money. It was he wasn't a poor country boy by any stretch of the imagination.
0: Obscenely wealthy, really.
1: Obscenely. I mean, it was, probably one of the things that you can definitely say about Graham Parsons. I mean, without Graham Parsons, the Rolling Stones would never have discovered country music. You know, and there are fabulous emotive photos of Keith Richards and Graham Parsons sitting together in some chateau in France, as you do, trading licks and working on songs. But he was very much an influence on what the Stones did. But more broadly, a pivotal figure in this thing that we used to just call country or country rock. But as I said, now it's called Americana.
0: The picture Jason painted for me of Graham Parsons is, and you've alluded to this already, a life wasted. In fact, I kind of weirdly liked him less as I read the book. What was the drug intake probably? What was your takeaway from Jason's book, both in a writing sense, but also the life of Graham Parsons?
1: It was terrifically written, which is not really a surprise knowing Jason's abilities, but maybe when I read the book, I hadn't read anything much else that he'd written, any journalism or anything of that nature. So look, he did his homework. He talked to a lot of people. It was, I think, the first. I mean, now there's a, you know, you could have a shelf of Graham Parsons books, but Jason's, you know, I believe was the first biography of Parsons, and he did a remarkable job given that, you know, I mean, he went to America, but also, you know, a large proportion of the research for that book was done from Australia, from his home. So that made it more remarkable, you know, the attention to detail, the delving that he did, was Graham Parsons, you know, a nice guy? I mean, Jason was honest about the way he portrayed Parsons, I guess you have to go, he could have done so much more, you know, it so much of Graham Parsons' life brings up that eternal, debate, which continues to this day. You know, was he great because of the drugs, or was he great despite the drugs and the lifestyle? You know, and that's an argument that's been, or a discussion that's been going on, not with Graham Parsons, but with pretty much every jazz and rock and roll performer who dabbled in those things for a very long time. But look, you know, he got his take of Graham Parsons down. Some information and stuff came to light after that first edition came out, because, I mean, you would probably remember, Carl, I'm trying to think when it first came out. Is it over 20 years when it was first?
0: 2002 was the first edition, yeah.
1: Yeah, so that's a long time. And since then, there's been a lot of, you know, digging around with the Parsons mythology, and other people have come up with, you know, bits and pieces of information. But it was terrific that that Jason did, before he passed away, you know, get the opportunity to update God's Own Singer. What a great title for a book, by the way. I think it was a terrific bit of scholarship. It was a terrific bit of, you know, evocative writing about this figure, about, you know, even people like me. We didn't know a lot about Graham Parsons, until Jason did all this sort of stuff. You know, I kind of, you know, I could recite chapter and verse about, you know, the records that he was on, but the sort of person that he was in the background, I wasn't really that aware of until I read Jason's book. And Jason's book did what all great writing about music should do, you know, and it took me, and I'm sure everyone else who read it, back to those recordings with a different perspective, with fresh ears. Yeah. You went and listened maybe to things that you hadn't listened to before, because you had a bit more of an insight into where Parsons was in his life at the time, who the songs were written about, who the songs were written with, who he was playing with, what he was doing. So, you know, it served a valuable function in that respect. And it led me many, many years later to go to the Joshua Tree Inn and check out the Graham Parsons room, which you do have to pay extra to stay in. So yeah, it's, I think so weird, when I went there, a room at the Joshua Tree Inn was $100, but if you wanted to stay in the Graham room, it was $150. And the room sort of, you know, it's got lots of photos of Parsons, and it had a ghetto blaster by the bedside with Graham Parsons CDs that you could listen to whilst you were in the room. And outside, you know, people had left, you know, flowers and trinkets and bits and pieces. But I remember thinking, because they also had a Donovan room, right?
0: Right. Yeah.
1: And because Donovan used to stay there a lot, Cole, and I love Donovan too. Mm. But the irony was not lost on me that it didn't cost extra to stay in the Donovan room.
0: That is interesting. It's the book certainly no hagiography anyway. Like meeting Jason Walker over 30 years ago myself, I have some vague memory that Jason may have been writing that book way back in the 90s. It is great that he's revisited. Now, you've written just a few books. How do you transcend that thing which can often be a problem when you're writing a story? It's just a me recounting the sequential facts that then poorer hands can have a tendency to leave the person flat on the page.
1: No, I think, you know, to write a good book, that captures an individual. I mean, you know, obviously Jason didn't meet Graham Parsons, so, you know, his job was that he did was even more remarkable. Yeah. You know, I find it very difficult to write a book about an individual that I haven't encountered and spent time around. Inevitably, when you do know these people, you know, one of the things that you do with a book, you know, the book I wrote on Paul Kelly or the one on Michael Gudinski, come to mind, you know, you actually put your friendship with these people on the line.
0: Mm.
1: Because if you're to do the right job, then you have to confront a lot of things that maybe the subject doesn't necessarily want confronted, you know. Certainly when I offered Paul Kelly the opportunity to read the manuscript of my book on him, he was very gracious because he wrote back to me, and I've never forgotten this, and he said, "Stuart, thank you for offering me the chance to read the book." He said, you must realise up front that if I like it all, you haven't done a very good job.
0: That is a remarkably generous thing to say, isn't it?
1: Yes, and then when he read it, I remember distinctly, I sent it to him and he made me wait, you know, he made me wait about 5 days, right?
0: Mm.
1: And then, you know, I remember distinctly, I was sitting here at home on a Sunday afternoon and the phone rang and I looked down and had, you know, the initials PK, and I went, oh golly, here we go. And my stomach started resembling a washing machine in spin mode. and I picked up the phone, I said, hi, and he said, hi. And he said, he was very specific. He said, I've read 197 pages, Stuart. And he said, I find them very, very difficult to read and very confronting, but I don't have a problem with anything you've said.
0: I mean, I should say, Stuart, I really enjoyed your book on Paul Kelly, and I think I think it was pretty, I mean, again, like Jason's book on Graham Parsons, not a hagiography, which is important. I mean, if you want to understand the writing, and as you said, and the person's work, which is the musician's work, you want to go back and listen to those records. It really, I mean, to say they're wonderful and just marvellous and genius, it'd be pretty boring, wouldn't it?
1: Well, it doesn't help.
0: Wouldn't
1: you
0: add any insight.
1: Yeah, it doesn't help anybody if you just, you know, write that sort of book. I mean, when I became known that I was writing a book about Michael Gudinski, you know, everyone went crazy on social media going, oh, how much is he paying you? You know, I'll write 400 pages of how wonderful Michael is. and all of those people shut up when the book came out because it wasn't 400 pages of how wonderful Michael was. Michael was a remarkable human being and I loved him dearly, but I didn't love everything that he did and aspects of his life. And you know, I was delighted and very pleased when his and my friendship survived me writing of the book, you know, because there was lots of stuff in there that he didn't like and he, you know, he wanted me to take out. But I said, no, you know, I'm sorry. If I've got it wrong, I will correct it. But if it just doesn't fulfill the mythology that you would like perpetuated, then sorry, I can't change it. And I didn't change it. So the last book before the one that comes out in a few weeks that I wrote about Abe Saffron, that was a challenge because in that respect, I was trying to do something that Jason did with his Parsons book, in that I was, for the first time ever, attempting to write a book about someone I'd never met.
0: Yeah.
1: And I didn't know. I never met Abe Saffron.
0: In fact, probably easier to write a book about Abe Saffron when he's dead anyway, because there could be...
1: Safer.
0: Safer. Absolutely safer.
1: Yeah. So that was a challenge in that respect, because as I'd always said, it's much easier to write about people you know and you know, who you've had encounters with, you know their body language, you know the way they talk, the way they walk, the way that they do business and things like that. So, you know, when you set out to write a convincing book, and Jason did that with his Graham Parsons book, a convincing book about someone you've never been in the same room with or spoken to, that's really, really hard. And I think it's harder than writing a book about someone that, you know, you have had a physical proximity with. So it's another reason that he did a good job on that book.
0: You're on Triple U and we're talking with Stuart Coop. Stuart, let's go to your book. I think you've intimated you've got a new book coming out in a few weeks that you've co-authored with Toby Creswell. Sounds Like Teen Spirit, the unauthorised story of Triple J and Double J. You and Toby have doubtless spent many hours at the studios of what started out as 2JJ in January 1975. What prompted you to have a go at writing the story of the J's?
1: Toby started it almost a decade ago, or more than a decade ago, because it was going to be a book that was going to coincide with the 40th anniversary of Double J going to air. And Toby did a lot of work on it, and then Toby's health, he had some significant health issues, which actually resulted in him having a heart transplant during COVID.
0: There's a trick.
1: Yes, he's in fabulous shape, but he ended up abandoning the project at the time, and then I'd finished Saffron, and I was thinking what I'd like to do next, and I just casually mentioned, you know, a book on Triple J and Double J to my publisher, Vanessa Radnich at Hachette, and she's a Triple J gal, and she got really excited about the idea. And I said, okay, but I don't mess with my friends. I said, I need to talk to Toby about this. And so I called Toby up and I said, hey, you know, if you've abandoned this project, can we, you know, reach an agreement where I can get use of interviews that you did? Because, you know, he interviewed a lot of people who in that subsequent 10, 11, 12 years had passed away. But I said, what would interest me most is if you wanted to resurrect it and we did it together. And he said, I'd love to do that. So basically, then we had this stupid deadline. Like, that conversation happened in about November last year. And Vanessa, my publisher, when we finalized the deal, it was agreed upon in December last year. And she said, can we have a manuscript in March? I said, which March are you talking about? And she said, 2026. I said, what? So it would have been possible to meet that deadline, which we did meet, if Toby had not done such a lot of work to start with, and if there were not two authors working on it and doing all the interviews. I mean, we've interviewed over 100 people. Look, why did we do it? Also, because no one else has done it. It staggered me that, you know, Double J started 51 years ago. We've got over a half a century of radio that has been the soundtrack to, you know, generations of Australian music listeners and youth, and it's never been documented. I mean, Bruce Elder and David Art Wales did a sort of...
0: Yeah, they did a very slim volume probably, what, 40 years ago, didn't they?
1: Yeah, they did it to coincide with the 10th anniversary. Mm. And that was that's really all that's been done. So we have attempted, Cole, to encapsulate, I think at the book's 368 pages, 51 years of radio into that. As Toby said to me the other day, and this is going to stay with me for quite some time, he said, you've got to realise that what we've done, Stuart, is a little bit like hitting a wasp's nest with a cricket bat. So we there are a lot of people in the story, a lot of highly creative individuals, a lot of egos, a lot of versions of history, some incredibly bitter feelings about things that have gone down over the decades of the radio station. So we're sort of sitting back going, okay, let's see. I'm probably more nervous about this one coming out than any other book I've written, and this is my 18th book.
0: Lots of people to offend, Stuart. Having listened to the beginning of Double J that January morning over 50 years ago, I felt then that until Double J went national, it was sort of like community radio for young people in Sydney. In this era of streaming, I imagine you've had the odd thought on the future of radio. What would you like? Would you be able to share some of those with us? I mean, you do present radio shows on two different community radio stations.
1: Yeah, look, I think the calls and the suggestions for the death knell of radio are very, very premature. I think radio will. I mean, I obviously hope it continues. I think that there are very obvious advantages that radio has over streaming, you know, and part of it is the human voice talking to the listener on the radio, you know, and that was really brought home to me during COVID. You know, we were able to continue broadcasting at FBI and 2SER during COVID. And at the end of that, I heard from a lot of people, you know, not everybody lives in a family home, you know, or with a partner. And, you know, a lot of people were confined by themselves to, you know, maybe not, you know, not fabulous living conditions. And, you know, the people on the radio that were talking to them were so important during that period when everyone was locked down. That communication, because for a lot of people, you know, they weren't hearing a lot of other human voices talking to them and chatting with them. So I think radio was important then. I think radio continues to be important because of the curation. You know, it's another human being saying, hey, 75,000 records came out last week, you know, but I humbly think that, you know, this is worth a listen. This is worth a listen. This is something that you might want to engage with. And streaming is never going, and algorithms are never going to replace that.
0: Never.
1: And they're never going to replace, you know, idiots like you and me, Carl, you know, prattling on about, you know, how great this record is and how you need to hear it and let's have a listen to a song from it now and that sort of stuff. And I mean that with the greatest respect when I said idiots, right? I'm one of them.
0: We are passionate fools, perhaps. I don't know.
1: passionate fools is probably a more eloquent way of putting it. So I think that's important. One of the upsides of, you know, the digital world is that radio is accessible globally. You know, one of my most dedicated Dirt Music listeners who never misses a show and emails every week going, oh, I love that song, wasn't so keen on that, you know, lives in Bangkok. Mm-hmm. And he tunes in every week to Dirt Music to have a listen to what's on the show. You know, that was impossible in years gone by. And also the fact that, you know, if you're not via radio when your show is on, Cole, or my shows are on, you know, you just go, okay, what am I going to do on a Sunday afternoon? Or, you know, I've got a bit of time on Monday night, you know, oh, I'm going to go and listen to a show that I missed on the radio. So those things are really great. So I think, look, you know, with that, we end the book on Triple J and Double J with a discussion about the future of radio. And from what I recall, the last line, which I think I wrote, but then again, they did say that the vinyl record was dead.
0: Nice. Stuart, thank you so much for your time this morning. You can hear Stuart, of course, on Dirt Music, which is replayed on Triple U at 10 p.m. on Thursday evenings. And, of course, you can just go to SER's website and listen to the whole lot. You get the full 2 hours then. Thanks, Stuart. Stuart Koop's new book, Sounds Like Teen Spirit, The Unauthorised Story of Triple J and Double J, is available from the 10th of November, and my copy is on order. And if you'd like to read Jason Walker's book, God's Own Singer, A Life of Graham Parsons, I picked up my copy through Red Eye Records in Sydney as well. And Stuart has suggested that as we end that bit of the discussion here on Triple U, that we play a song by Jason Walker from the album Silling Sun Letters and Free to Go.

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7: 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I'm looking forward to reading it because I was fairly addicted to Double J back in the day, and it did feel like community radio. 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It's 7:55. Kangaroo Valley Folk Festival, of course, coming up this weekend. If you haven't got your tickets, do yourself a favour, pop in tonight, Saturday or Sunday. I do the whole lot as I am. And one of the bands, is, I think, in fact, they're closing the gig on Sunday afternoon, is Horse Drawn Cadillac from the Shoalhaven, and this is their song, if I can get it right, song Feng Shui. And you can hear it live Sunday afternoon, Kangaroo Valley Folk Festival.

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2: Good morning, I'm Laura Devoy. The Greens leader says he's taken timely action after allegations were made against Senator Jordan Steelejohn. David Shoebridge was made aware of the allegations, which date back to 2017, via a letter he received on Tuesday night. Senator Steelejohn has taken leave from the party room and the West Australian Greens are investigating. Speaking in Canberra this morning, Mr. Shoebridge denied the party had turned a blind eye to the allegations.
3: I've been leader now for 2 weeks. And when I received these complaints, I took the most timely action that I believe you could take. And I'd ask people to judge me and on the response that's been taken, the timely response that's been taken.
2: Senator Steelejohn has denied the allegations. A parliamentary inquiry is expected to hear ideas about special artificial intelligence visas and revamping the school curriculum to put bots in Australian classrooms. Tech giant Amazon will front the AI inquiry today, where it will warn Australia risks missing the boat if it doesn't act quickly to nurture homegrown AI. In its submission, the company said there was much to do to improve domestic AI capability in Australia, but good education, stability and data private protections put the nation in the frame to become a global AI hub. The Transport Workers Union says Sydney Airport must step in to fund decent jobs for security workers. Hundreds of staff have walked off the job for 4 hours this morning, with a second strike to begin at 5 p.m. The union is calling for more full-time jobs, fairer rostering and no cuts to part-time hours. National Secretary Michael Caine told the ABC security workers are vital in airports across the country.
4: They're fatigued, they're under pressure, there's work intensification. The company is intending to be able to slash their shifts at will. And of course, this is a workforce that says no, enough is enough. Some of these workers work two jobs. I've spoken to workers who work three jobs, and then they're having to come fatigued to do this critical safety function for the Australian passengers.
2: US President Donald Trump has cancelled plans to live stream the execution of a former army psychiatrist who killed 13 people at a US military base in 2009. Nadal Hassan is scheduled to face a firing squad in December, the BBC's Rory Gallimore reports.
5: There hasn't been a public execution in the United States for nearly a century. The Defense Secretary, Pete Hegseth, wanted to change that. When he announced Nadal Hassan's death would be live-streamed, potentially to an audience of millions, critics called the decision barbaric and a step backwards for American society. More than 70 retired high-ranking military officers urged the Pentagon to cancel the plan. Donald Trump has now bowed to that pressure. He said many good and well-meaning people didn't want to watch Hassan die. The president called him scum, however, and said the relatives of Hassan's victims could still attend his execution by firing squad.
2: And at least 19 people have been injured in a crash between a bus and a freight train on the French side of the Channel Tunnel. Turning to sport, Australia has come from behind to defeat New Zealand 24-22 in the first match of the Rugby League World Cup. Kangaroos winger Jack Bostock scored 3 tries, including the match winner, and was named man of the match. Kalyn Ponga starred for the Kiwis before coming from the field with a suspected broken arm, while Australia's Mitchell Moses went off just after halftime with a calf injury. Kangaroos coach Kevin Walters says it was a great game.
6: That was one of the best games of footy I've seen in a long time between two countries. And we'll take the win for sure.
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7: You're on Triple U and it is just after 4 minutes past 8 o'clock. And as I poke around various things on the computer to tell you what's going on, it's currently 12.3 degrees in Nowra and it's 13, or nearly 14 degrees in Ulladulla, which is not too bad. We're expecting a cloudy day today. High chance of showers becoming less likely this afternoon. Less likely of showers in the south of the broadcast area as well. Winds from the east becoming lighter in the evening. There's an 80% chance of rain, but if it rains, there won't be much. A bit like yesterday, really. And easing off as the day gets longer. There are no active warnings for our area. And, well, what are we looking for? We're looking for 19 degrees today. A possible shower tomorrow, 11 to 20 around Nowra. Mostly sunny on Sunday. It's getting better, the forecast, 10 to 21. If you're around Ulladulla, Today, you can expect a maximum of 18 degrees with showers easing, a possible shower 13 to 18 on Saturday, and sunny on Sunday, 13 to 19 degrees. Now, unfortunately, there's been a bit of a bingle north. If you're around, if you've gone up Mount Ousley heading north, there's been a car crash, northbound traffic cataract, turn off just past the Picton Road area. There's been a car crash there and a truck breakdown heading south on the Mount Ousley Road. One of two southbound lanes closed. So I guess it's probably misty and foggy up there. The advice would be take it slow and you'll get there with any luck. Trains on the South Coast Line are reported as running on time. And we heard there before the news from Horse-Drawn Cadillac, Feng Shui. You can see them at the Kangaroo Valley Folk Festival this weekend. You can't see this band because it's Enzo, which was Eddie Rayner from Split Enz's orchestrations of Split Enz songs. But this is Neil Finn singing one that he wrote called Straight or Line, which is probably what you need if you're a bowler. Heading our next song, heading our next chat.

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7: Two types of people in this country. People with an awning and people about to wish they had one. Most of us wait until it hits 39 degrees, the deck's too hot to stand on and the dog's moved into the laundry. Then we ring about an awning, same afternoon as everyone else. 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
1: Triple UFM, it is 14 minutes past 8 o'clock. And, well, to intro our next section, which is we're going to talk to Dave and Alan about cricket, over 60s cricket. But Dave, he's a bit of a rock and roll. I know he's a regular listener to Triple U. I see him driving around town. He's always got Triple U on. And so he wanted some Ramones. So this is Short and Sweet, and it's Blitzkrieg Bop here on Triple U FM.

0: That was the Ramones with Blitzkrieg Bop, and that was played at the request of David Webb. Dave Webb, who's with me in the studio, along with Alan Muggleton, and we are going to talk about cricket this morning here on Triple U. It's 17 minutes past 8 o'clock. Keeping active as we age is recommended as a way of staving off a whole range of ailments, including dementia, depression, and various diseases of the circulatory system. Whether my guests Alan Webb, Muggleton and Dave Webb play out of 60s group, any of those reasons we may discuss, I have a sneaking suspicion they might just like cricket. Let's find out as we say good morning to Alan and Dave.
1: Yeah, good morning, Colin.
0: Now, I'm told by Dave that he'd prefer Alan to do the talking, so we'll open with a question of what kind of game over 60s cricket is and who Alan and Dave play for.
1: Okay, well, most of us at a cricket bus have played cricket for some years, and at some point in your career you sort of think, well, today's the last day and you're going to retirement, until you come along to something like Masters cricket, as it is now, and it just prolongs your cricket career. So I guess that's the catalyst. It's fallen at the right time for players like myself and Dave, and you just get to meet a great bunch of guys and enjoy what you enjoy doing.
0: I know one of my mates is over 70, he's still playing and loving it.

0: thing. You get to do all the things that you'd normally do on a cricket field by batting, bowling, being interactive. But you also get your mates there, and albeit at a pace that's sort of relevant to you. You're not getting your head knocked. Yeah, correct. You're not getting your head knocked off by some 20-year-old kid that wants to take you down, or you know, something of that nature, or some young kid that wants to smack you out of the park every ball. Look, it's a great fellowship. It's really like a big men's health shed. You can go and just sit, talk cricket, and just about everything else in life is irrelevant. You sit down and relax, and why not? If you can do it, do it.
1: And what gives you a buzz about playing cricket these days? Is it just the vibe, or is there anything special when you go into bat or go into bowl?
0: First thing is, it's I guess sport is either in your blood or it's not. And for me, personally, sport was one of those things. Cricket being one of those two sports and that I really loved. And yes, it's being able to bat, being able to bowl. It's being around mates, having a good laugh. It's all of the above. And to be able to do that at the later stages of our life is just something that, you know, you shouldn't take for granted.
1: And you're probably making new friends. I mean, not everyone continues, or not even can continue playing into your 60s and 70s. So I guess you're meeting new people, new players, and you can become mates as well.
0: That's absolutely right. You're probably looking at predominantly two types, or maybe three types of players. You know, you often get asked, do you play against some of the retired ex-test cricketers, for example? Well, the answer to that is simply no, because they've done their time, and at 35, whatever age, maybe a little bit later, they just want to live a normal life. And that's what we've done as cricketers. We've led a normal life, but we keep playing cricket. Now, some of us play all the way through, others retire, and at some point, perhaps maybe 20 or so years down the track, they'll come back to cricket. So you've really got the three types of cricketers that you're playing with, or the reasons why those players do or don't come back.
1: Yeah, I'm going to do this tricky thing and move the mic over to Dave. Dave, you're going to... I was wondering if you can tell us how long you've been playing cricket, and do you feel similarly to Alan about playing and what it gives you?
2: Yeah, I've been playing for five decades now. I just like the challenge of, you know, trying to get out there and, you know, take a few wickets and hit a couple of off-spinners to the boundary and... Yeah, that's pretty much it.
1: And a bit of mateship as well.
2: Yeah, well, you know, it's all the mateship and you're meeting great people like Alan, who's really always encouraging me. You know, he says I'm too hard on myself and this and that, so I'm trying. But, you know, he's really a great person to be around, and so are most of the blokes in the over 60s team here. Yeah, they're all different abilities, but they're just all nice guys, and you know, everyone encourages each other, and that's what I like about playing the Masters cricket.
1: Yeah, and probably a little bit less intense than when it was, but I certainly played cricket in my 20s.
2: well, you know, we do go out there and we play to our best.
1: You want to win.
2: And like, it's really just as intense as when we were younger, but we're just doing it at a different pace.
1: not a bad thing indeed. Alan, now I understand you've played for Australia against England at the over 60s level, which is pretty remarkable, I reckon. Is cricket at that level similar to the Masters games, which, as I understand, is a bit self-selecting in that it's about who has the time or the money, or are there a panel of selectors who invite people to play?
0: Okay, so there is a panel. And it's quite a challenge to actually get to somewhere like that level, and that's because there are so many fine cricketers still at 60, for that matter, across all the age groups. And yes, it is self-funded, so that's the biggest issue, I guess. Unlike the national team, where they're supported by Qantas and other companies, where it costs them nothing to do what they do for their livelihood. That's correct. We're fully self-funded, so it's from the baggy green down to your own equipment, to the jacket, to the flights, it's everything. So unfortunately, in some cases, there are people that will miss the boat, so to speak, because they just can't afford the expense of the travel.
1: And how was it? I mean, what was your vibe over there? I mean, did you played in England, did you play in Australia?
0: Okay, I played

0: Played in England in an Ashes tour. It's a grey Ashes tour. And it's a wonderful, wonderful experience. Previously, I'd been to the UK once prior, so wife and I really looked forward to going back again. So for 30 days, or thereabouts, 32 days, you're travelling around the UK to various places, Scotland, Wales, and England itself. So you're on a bus, there's a lot of travel. It's quite demanding, 16 games in 32 days, although of the tour group, you would play perhaps 10 to 12 of those games, not all 16. So you still have to be fairly fit. Wonderful experience, and I couldn't speak highly enough of it.
1: And I imagine there's an opportunity too to get to know some of the people you're playing against as well. And just that experience would be fantastic in itself, wouldn't it?
0: That's correct. A lot of sports things now are connected through social media, being Facebook or something of that nature. And cricket, Masters cricket, is no different. In the UK, it's known as seniors cricket. So out of that tour, I've made a lot of good friends and friends for life.
1: It's fantastic. You're on Triple U. It's 25 minutes past 8 o'clock and we're talking to Alan and Dave about cricket over 60s. And I guess the path to Australian representation, if that's what people want, might truly begin with weeks like the one you have coming up in Maitland this weekend. Can you talk to us about what looks like a busy and potentially grueling week of cricket?
0: Okay, well again, you know, you sort of think, well, I'm fit, I'm whatever age, and we're not bulletproof, but most of it, 60 that are still playing Masters cricket, can handle a day or two consecutively without too much trouble. A tournament like this at Maitland, for example, will be four games over 5 days. So there is a rest day in the middle.
1: Is it 50 over cricket?
0: It's 45 overs.
1: Yeah.
0: So you can find that after probably a second day, you get a rest day and the body can relax and do whatever. Third day is not too bad, but by the fourth day, your body is saying to tell you, hey, you know, this is a bit of a struggle. In some cases,
1: the fast bowlers may not necessarily
0: Well, that's correct, but it's just all the aches and pains that you get as you get older.
1: I presume there's a fair bit of socialising, but maybe not too many late nights, would that be fair to say?
0: That'd be fair to say, yeah. I'm not saying we're 8 o'clock to bed, but no, we're probably not wee hours of the morning either.
1: Yes, probably going a little bit slower than you did
0: correct.
1: When you were in your 20s, I reckon. Now, if any listener were interested in picking up a bat or a ball, how could they get involved in cricket? What would you suggest?
0: Okay, well, our group is known as Greater Illawarra, so representative of that area. So here in the Shoalhaven, there's a few players that do travel, like Dave and myself and several others. So it's a big ask. You've got to travel once a week, every second Sunday to Wollongong, so it's an hour's travel. And if you travel for an away game, it could be anywhere between 2 and 3 hours up into Sydney. So there is a bit of commitment there, but if you would like to know a bit more about sort of our club and team, and you can get onto the web and get hold of the Greater Illawarra Masters Cricket Association.
1: That'd be Alan's phone.
0: So, and so you can get hold of someone by the name of Doug Murphy, who is our secretary across all the age groups, and they range from 40s, 50s, 55s, 60s, 65s, and 70s. And his number is 0431 403 665. So he's the main man there. In the Shoalhaven, we've got a wonderful man by the name of Frank Neary. He's our over 60s man from the Shoalhaven, and 0409 004 101. Either one of those two guys, and they'll put you on the right path to knowing more about Great Illawarra cricket and what Masters has to offer.
1: I was wondering, is there a similar comp for women? I mean, women are playing cricket at younger ages, obviously, in greater numbers. And when I played cricket back in the 80s in Lithgow District, there were quite a number of women who were playing in the men's comp as well. I mean, are there still women at that age playing cricket, do you know?
0: To the best of my knowledge, which is not great, in women's cricket, I know that New South Wales have just entered for the first time an over-40s team. So women's cricket, like most sports, most women's sports, is rapidly improving and increasing. So there would be avenues out there. I'm not too familiar
1: probably
0: with all of them.
1: Best to get onto Cricket New South Wales, perhaps.
0: Cricket New South Wales or Masters Cricket New South Wales would have some information relating to that as well.
1: And To finish up, Alan, I mean, what would you say to people thinking about playing? What would your pitch be to get someone to pick up the bat or the ball after all those years?
0: Well, if I relate it to my own case, I went there with the view to play cricket because I love cricket. Unexpectedly, right place, right time, I've ended up playing for Australia. I'm not saying that will happen to everyone because obviously not everyone can do that, but it's unexpected. You would never, ever think that, well, I'm going to play for my country. So you can play any level that you so desire. You don't have to be the best. You can be the worst cricketer in the world. You'll still get a game. There's somewhere that will fit you in.
1: And it's a buzz, isn't it?
0: Absolutely is a buzz. It's a great environment, and I can't encourage it strongly enough.
1: I mean, I speak as someone who's always loved team sport, and I think just hanging out with your teammates, and as you say, particularly doing cricket when you're not batting. Well, sorry, when you're batting, you're sitting on the sideline waiting to come into bat, or you're out and you talk about, as you said, you talk about cricket, you talk about the world, you know, whatever it is, isn't it?
0: That's right. It's just a way of relaxing and enjoying life, I guess, because who knows, you know, how much longer do we have, you know? So yeah. I don't want to put a down on things, but it's a great sport, and that comes across, you know, like in cricket particularly, you know, great guys, wonderful people, go places. You reconnect with guys that you probably played with 40 years ago, which Dave and myself have done. So there's a lot of great things to admire about the game.
1: Well, I want to thank you so much for your time this morning, and Dave too, for organising us. It's great to have you in the studio. Alan and Dave are members of the Greater Illawarra Silver Bats. They'll be spending much of the next weekend in Maitland playing the Over 60s State Championship. And I, for one, and I'm sure you do too, wish them very, very well in that, and that they avoid time on the physio table as well. We'll end this little session with a song that strangely reminds me of cricket, even though it doesn't mention cricket at all in the lyrics. This is Weddings, Parties, Anything's version of One Perfect Day, which is what it always is when you're out there playing.

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1: Triple UFM, and the time is 8:40, and we heard there from Monique Clare from her live at the Festival of Small Halls and the song Charlie. And Monique will be doing her particular thing at the Kangaroo Valley Folk Festival this weekend. I'm looking forward to seeing Monique again. She is a very, very warm person indeed. And as I'm just lining up our next track, we had a chat last week. One of our listeners rang in. Jules, thank you again for that chat. And I think you mentioned you wouldn't mind a bit of Midnight Oil, and that particularly Hercules was your thing. So here it is. Enjoy it. It's 8:41 on Triple U.

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as a donkey, he haggles down the price. The seller fella shrugs, okay, then he offers this advice.

Triple UFM. That was Mal Webb there from his album Three Cheers for Peace and Quiet, and the song Carrot. And Mal Webb's playing at Kangaroo Alley Folk Festival this weekend with Carly Morrigan. Before that, we heard from Kevin Bennett and The Flood and Spaghetti Western. Before that, Midnight Oil, of course. Now, I've managed to make a mistake while I was turning to the cricket guys. I was going to play an interview I'd pre-recorded with Kayla from Gamble Aware, and I completely forgot because we're having a very nice chat about cricket, and I hope you're inspired to play over 60s cricket or just get out there and keep the body moving, keep the body and the mind moving, all important stuff. So Gambling Awareness Week is coming up from Monday. There's an event in Nowra. You might want to go to the Gamble Aware website if you're interested. It's for the event there is for people who might believe they have a problem with gambling, or family and friends of people that are just interested. So a forum next Monday morning organised by Gamble Aware in Nowra. So go to the website and have a look. Really, really important stuff there. That's just about your lot from me this morning. Thank you for listening wherever you are. Those of you who've texted and emailed, appreciated your message, appreciated your feedback, always do. And hope you can stay tuned for Rob Bell, who's coming up at 9 o'clock. He's doubtless got a great stack of music to listen to, as he always does. There's also an event for your calendar, the Shoalhaven Friends of Palestine. Have an exhibition on called Wall of Tears at the Shoalhaven Visual Gallery in Berry Street, Nowra, from the 4th until the 12th of November. There's an official opening there on the 4th of November from 6:30 until 9 p.m. I'm going to take you out with a track from the new Paul McCartney album. Yes, the lad's only 84 years old or thereabouts, and he's put out an album called The Boys of Dungeon Lane, and this is track one, As You Lie There. Triple UFM. See you later.

past your house. 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I saw your silhouette on the blind.

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Am I there inside your head? 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
2: Good morning, I'm Laura Devoy. Parkinson's Australia has called on parliamentarians to hear the voices of those concerned about the nation's ongoing use of a controversial chemical. Paraquat faces stronger restrictions. The chemical regulator has opted against a total ban despite concerns about links to Parkinson's. A Senate committee is inquiring into the herbicide. A push to hold at least one public hearing was rejected by the Senate yesterday. Parkinson's Australia CEO Olivia Nasseris explained to National Radio News why accepting submissions is simply not enough.
3: The reason that public hearings are so important is that people who don't necessarily feel like they can write a submission still have the opportunity to speak directly to decision makers.
2: Submissions close next Thursday. Listeners are advised the following story contains the name of Indigenous persons who have died. The Western Australian opposition has criticised the state government for taking too long to announce a coronial inquest into the deaths of three children. Jamelia, Anda and Kelvin Hawke were aged 10, 7 and 4 months when they died in 2022. Their mother was sentenced to life in prison. The children's grandmother, Dorothy Papertalk, had appealed to the Department of Child Protection 5 times before their deaths, warning they were at risk of harm. WA Attorney General Tony Booty announced a coronial inquest late yesterday.
4: I am satisfied after reviewing those documents, those files, that there is new evidence.
2: Opposition Leader Basil Zemplis says it's long overdue.
5: And finally, Ms. Papertalk and the broader community are going to get the coronial inquest that they have deserved and wanted for so long.
2: Romania's Navy says it's rescued 5 crew members from a commercial vessel that caught fire off its Black Sea coast. 7 people remain missing. The BBC's Nick Thorpe has more.
6: The Wine Trader, a tanker travelling under the flag of San Marino from Tunisia to the Romanian port of Sulina, reported several explosions on board. Earlier this week, 2 cargo ships were struck by suspected drones off Bulgaria. One sank with the loss of 11 crew. The presidents of Romania and Bulgaria are due to talk today about invoking Article 4 of the NATO treaty. This allows any member state to request consultations with its allies if it believes its territorial integrity or security are threatened.
2: In Yemen, 5 people were killed and 16 injured in a Houthi attack on the presidential palace in Aden. The Yemeni government says it was the first time the Houthis targeted the complex in the current conflict. 100 artworks are on show in Sydney from Bondi Beach to Tamarama. The 30th Sculpture by the Sea exhibition begins today. The event is the world's largest free public sculpture exhibition. Visitors will be able to hear from the artists on Saturday and Sunday afternoons. The event runs until the 1st of November. Turning to sport, in the NBL, the Brisbane Bullets have snapped a 3-game losing streak, but the win was soured by injuries to Tyrell Harrison and Jacob Holt. Both went down with unrelated ankle injuries within 80 seconds in the fourth quarter. The Bullets defeated the South East Melbourne Phoenix 115-105. Max McKinnon scored 24 points. And in the WNBL, the Tasmania Jewels won their first ever match. The team defeated Geelong 103-90 in the opening match of the season.
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7: Yeah, take a quick look at the weather. The weather for today is 18 degrees, most showers easing. Possible shower on tomorrow. Sunday, the similar. Monday, very similar. We got some sunny days and a little bit of rain coming in the afternoon. An average across the week of about 22 degrees, which is not too bad at all.
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7: Yeah, the trains are running on or close to time, and you'd like more information at 13 1500. Just 13 1500.
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10: Quanto viaggio nel show, hey? Sempre ascolto. Got the message. Con Rob Bell. Hey.

0: Hello and thanks for joining me today. 16th day of October. This is Triple FM and I'm Rob Bell. I'm here until 11 o'clock. The magazine with Maggie's Farm. So if you like the blues and a lot of good Australian blues, then Maggie's your girl. And straight after that, some more rhythm and blues up to 4 o'clock with the Big K. Listen, thanks to Colin for another top shelf program as usual. And playing some tracks that I haven't heard for quite a while, which is the great thing about community radio, of course. Now, in the first hour, I'm going to play some tracks that I haven't played for a while, so I hope you can like them as much as I do. Although I should say they're not so cheery, so be aware of that. 10 o'clock, we'll get back on to a more joyful bunch of music with a whole bunch of records from the 50s and 60s with Rocket Radio. And as always, kicked it off today with instrumental, The Champs. By the way, Glenn Campbell played on that track when he was rocking around the studios of California and sitting with many, many bands. The great guitarist was Glenn Campbell. And The Champs, they toured Australia. And on the back of their big hit, Tequila, then Too Much Tequila. I think there was Tequila Twist and it just went on from there. But they toured Australia, one of the big shows that Lee Gordon used to put on. And I actually went to, well, many of them. And I think the one with The Champs, they had about 12 overseas artists on. Not bad. And many thanks to Lee Gordon, the late Lee Gordon, bringing some of the great artists to Australia. Well, listen. It's 9 minutes past nine. As we know, the world is a big bloody mess at the moment, fueled by the manic action of leaders from some of the world's biggest country. And look, it just doesn't seem to be getting any better at all. In fact, I really do fear for my grandkids. My grandkids are all under 12 years of age and what the world offers for them. And it seems to be the general talk that Armageddon just seems to be around the bloody corner. So I thought I'd just dig through and just find some tracks that aren't all that pleasant, but I like them anyway. And so let's get started. Look, we got tracks from Hedgehoppers Anonymous, Creedence Clearwater, Steppenwolf, and we'll finish with some Roy Orbison. It seems funny. He would fit in there about the world's problems. But let's get started. We're going to head across to the ditch to New Zealand, and from the album in 1985 called Genre. This is Shona Lang and a great track called America. You're with Rob Bell. This is Triple FM. It's 10 minutes past nine.
1: It's fashionable now to take shots at Republicans and Trump and all that and avoid the Obamas and Clintons. But remember this. In the 13 wars we've started over the last 30 years and the $14 trillion we've spent, and the hundreds of thousands of lives that have perished from this earth, remember that it wasn't one leader, but a system, both Republican and Democrat. And call it what you will, the military, industrial, security, money, media, complex. It's a system that has been perpetuated under the guise that these are just wars, justifiable in the name of our flag, that flies so proudly over our lives. Our country has become more prosperous for many, but in the name of that wealth, we cannot justify our system as a center for the world's values when we continue to create such war and chaos in the world.

0: Yeah, the great sound there of Roy Orbison. Gee, I haven't played that one for a while. That was from the album, from the movie, actually, The Fastest Guitar Alive. And an album had a couple of good tracks on it, and that was one of them. And when it was released as a single, I think the flip side was Going Back to Gloria. And at that time, true story, I was going out with, I actually got back together with a girl called Gloria Crockett, who lived in Greenacre, where I lived, way back in the, sometime in the 60s. So there you go. Roy Orbison from the album and the movie Fastest Guitar Alive. There won't be many coming home. Draft Resistor from Steppenwolf with John Kay up front. Creedence Clearwater Revival, Fortunate Son. And, of course, that was all about the parents who, in politics, could get their sons out of going to Vietnam. In there also was Hedgehoppers Anonymous, Good News Week, and back to the start, a magic voice of Shona Lang out of New Zealand from the album Genre from 1985, America. You're with Rob Bell here on Triple U FM. Certainly hope you enjoyed that last track. Tracks, 27 minutes past nine.
1: You want variety? You got it. 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
0: Yes, indeed. 29 minutes past nine. Be careful with those quads. In fact, there's quite a few, and Jim Airy was one, and I forget who the other rider was, Mick Adams, I think it was. They raced Speedway, solo Speedway, and really great riders. The only real injuries they had was on the farm when they had accidents with their quad bikes, and these were people who knew how to ride bikes. Okay, you with Rob Bell here, Triple UFM. Listen, we're looking for 19 degrees today. Currently, it's 15 degrees. Cloudy, high chance of showers. It's becoming less likely in the afternoon. So it'll be around. The grass will stay green, and it's looking fantastic here in the Shoalhaven. And I'm here until 11 o'clock, and Maggie comes in. Now, mind, your mind, our mind. You're out of your mind. Mind games. Play the mind. What is the mind? The mind is a totality of conscious and unconscious psychological phenomena, functioning as a software of the brain to process experiences, thoughts, and emotion. So, what does the mind do? It processes information and perception, captures, interprets, and makes sense of sensory stimuli from the environment through sight, sound, touch, and smell. Now, why am I going on about that? Well, with that in mind, the other day, I started digging into my collection for a few mind tracks. And I thought, well, what are some of the great tracks around? John Lennon wrote the track Mind Games after reading the 1972 self-help book Mind Games, The Guide to Inner Space by Robert Masters and Gene Houston, which explored the mental exercises to expand awareness and focus on the positive. Yes, according to John Lennon, is the answer. And then I'm going to play a track called Wake Up My Mind. Do you remember that one? By a group called The Uglies. Well, The Uglies were from Birmingham, and they had a huge hit in Australia and New Zealand with a song called Wake Up Your Mind. And I can tell you, it was huge, but didn't do nothing back anywhere else in the world. From back in Birmingham and UK, did not do anything at all. And apparently one member of the band, it was a very ever-changing band in the middle 60s out of Birmingham, had a sister in Australia. So he sent the record across to his sister in Australia, knowing full well that she worked with Bob Rogers. Remember Bob Rogers, the Aussie DJ? And she talked Bob into playing it, and it became a hit, a huge hit in Australia and New Zealand. Then we're going to get to the joyous sound of the Bonzo Dog Doodah Band from the UK in the middle 60s, with the wonderful zany mind of the late Viv Stanchel up front, who was completely out of his mind with a song called The Canyons of Your Mind. Then I'm going to finish off with an absolute classic of the mind, which I think you'll recognise after the first few bars. You're Bob Bell. This is John Lennon.

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1: 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And I'm singing just for you, covered in sequins.

0: 9:45 here on Triple UFM, right across the eastern states of Australia, except in Queensland, of course. And great sound there at the East Beach. One of those great, iconic Australian songs, and they don't get much better than that. There's, you know, if you had to pick out a top 10, it's definitely way up there at the top of the top 10. For me, Australian, pure Australian, I think it might have to be Kevin Johnson's Rock and Roll, I Gave You the Best Years of My Life. And that one would have to be very close second. Easy Beats, Friday on My Mind. Kenyon's on Your Mind from the Bonzo Dog Doodah Band. And as I say, finishing off their absolute icon of Australian music, Easy Beats. In there also, Wake Up My Mind by the Uglies. I remember when that came out, and I never heard from them again. But a big hit here in Australia and across the ditch in New Zealand. And right back at the start, John Lennon and Mind Games. I think that's the first time I've ever played Mind Games on radio. You're with Rob Bell, Triple UFM. Don't forget, coming up at 10 o'clock, we've got the news, and then we've got Rocket Radio.
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0: Sorry about that, Coco. Yeah, sounds like a great show too. Make sure you tune in. Listen, we have new announcers coming through all the time. So if you hear a new announcer and you think, well, that's just, he or she sounds pretty good, I enjoy the music, feel free to give them a call, okay? They don't ask for a request, please. If any new announcer, do not ask for a request. Ring them up and say, really enjoying your show. You can ring them on 4422 1045, 4422 1045. And if you ever do ring the studio, be listening, because it's nothing worse than me talking now and the phone starts ringing. So when the ad start, they go for about 2 minutes, or they're playing a song, get in straight away and be brief, because the announcers here, especially when they're new, they're still adjusting themselves to going on air. But feel free to ring. Make sure there's music playing. Make sure you listen before you ring, and you know, try and be nice. You don't have to be nice to me, I don't care. But new announcers, it's different. What's the time, Roberto? It's 11 minutes to 10. Look, way back in the early 60s, people like Tom Rush, Pete Seeger, Who else was there? Bobby Dylan, of course, and a guy called Phil Oakes. So I thought I'd play a few tracks. I'd kick it all off with Phil, and then we go on to Bobby Dylan and the Masters of War. And that pretty well should take us up pretty close to the news. This is Phil Oakes.

You play with my world like it's your little toy. You put a gun in my hand.

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2: Good morning, I'm Laura Devoy. Parkinson's Australia has called on parliamentarians to hear the voices of those concerned about the nation's ongoing use of a controversial chemical. Paraquat faces stronger restrictions. The chemical regulator has opted against a total ban despite concerns about links to Parkinson's. A Senate committee is inquiring into the herbicide. A push to hold at least one public hearing was rejected by the Senate yesterday. Parkinson's Australia CEO Olivia Nasseris explained to National Radio News why accepting submissions is simply not enough.
3: The reason that public hearings are so important is that people who don't necessarily feel like they can write a submission still have the opportunity to speak directly to decision makers.
2: Submissions close next Thursday. Listeners are advised the following story contains the name of Indigenous persons who have died. The Western Australian opposition has criticised the state government for taking too long to announce a coronial inquest into the deaths of three children. Jamelia, Anda and Kelvin Hawke were aged 10, 7 and 4 months when they died in 2022. Their mother was sentenced to life in prison. The children's grandmother, Dorothy Papertalk, had appealed to the Department of Child Protection 5 times before their deaths, warning they were at risk of harm. WA Attorney General Tony Booty announced a coronial inquest late yesterday.
4: I am satisfied after reviewing those documents, those files, that there is new evidence.
2: Opposition Leader Basil Zemplis says it's long overdue.
5: And finally, Ms. Papertalk and the broader community are going to get the coronial inquest that they have deserved and wanted for so long.
2: Romania's Navy says it's rescued 5 crew members from a commercial vessel that caught fire off its Black Sea coast. 7 people remain missing. The BBC's Nick Thorpe has more.
6: The Wine Trader, a tanker travelling under the flag of San Marino from Tunisia to the Romanian port of Sulina, reported several explosions on board. Earlier this week, 2 cargo ships were struck by suspected drones off Bulgaria. One sank with the loss of 11 crew. The presidents of Romania and Bulgaria are due to talk today about invoking Article 4 of the NATO treaty. This allows any member state to request consultations with its allies if it believes its territorial integrity or security are threatened.
2: In Yemen, 5 people were killed and 16 injured in a Houthi attack on the presidential palace in Aden. The Yemeni government says it was the first time the Houthis targeted the complex in the current conflict. 100 artworks are on show in Sydney from Bondi Beach to Tamarama. The 30th Sculpture by the Sea exhibition begins today. The event is the world's largest free public sculpture exhibition. Visitors will be able to hear from the artists on Saturday and Sunday afternoons. The event runs until the 1st of November. Turning to sport, in the NBL, the Brisbane Bullets have snapped a 3-game losing streak, but the win was soured by injuries to Tyrell Harrison and Jacob Holt. Both went down with unrelated ankle injuries within 80 seconds in the fourth quarter. The Bullets defeated the Southeast Melbourne Phoenix 115-105. Max McKinnon scored 24 points. And in the WNBL, the Tasmania Jewels won their first ever match. The team defeated Geelong 103-90 in the opening match of the season.
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7: Yeah, taking a quick look here. 19 degrees they expect today. Currently it's 11. Tomorrow, 20 degrees, possible shower. Mostly sunny on Sunday, 21 degrees, 24 on Tuesday. Did I do Monday, 24? Tuesday, late shower at 25. Warming up on Wednesday, a little bit more beautiful weather at the moment, 27 degrees. And on Thursday, a bit of rain at 26 degrees.
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7: Yeah, the trains are running on or close to time. Gee, there's a lot of talk at the moment, isn't there, about the trains not stopping at Walleye Creek. That's going to be a pain in the bum, well and truly. They say there'll be more trains coming down, but if you're going to the airport, you just have to work out, yeah, I don't know how you're going to get there. We used to get off at I think it was Sutherland, not sure, change trains and go to Cogra and get the bus across. You can do all that for $2.50 if you want it. And it didn't take that long. Coming home was a bit of a pain now, but you can work it out getting there. And then, of course, now I think what you have to do is go, don't quote me on this, all the way to Central and then come back on the airline track. I don't know. But that easy changeover at Woolleye Creek is about to disappear and the trains will go straight through. So anyway, today the trains are running on or close to time. So that's important.
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Yeah, 9 minutes past 10. You're with Rob Bell here on Rocket Radio on Triple UFM Shoalhaven Community Radio, broadcasting out of beautiful downtown Nowra. And if you ever wonder where we are, we're at the art gallery upstairs, in the studios upstairs. We used to be at South Nowra in the little house there at South Nowra. Stayed there for a long time. And I think it was just pulled down this year. And we're out of there, gee, it must be 15 years ago now, I suppose, into the studios we built up here in the Arts Centre, above the Arts Centre, next to the library, across the road from Vinnie's and the School of Arts. I'm Rob Bell, and I'm here for another hour-ish. Maggie's in with Maggie's Farm, then the BK straight after that. So lots of great music aired. Now, if you're into rock and roll, oh, by the way, that was Lynn Cray. And his big hit from about 1958, and a song called Rumble, released in Australia, and it reached, in the States, it got to about top 20. Here, it didn't do all that great, but he etched his name in history, one of the first guitarists, I suppose, to use that distortion and tremolo. Of course, Duane Eddy honed that pretty well, not long after, about 1959, 1960. But that's the sound of Link Ray and Rumble. Great track. Anyway, so we're doing 50s and 60s music, and I hope you can stick around. Look, it's pretty well rock and roll for the next hour or so. Kick it off with Wanda Jackson, Roy Orbison from, hard to believe that Roy Orbison be rock and roll, but in those early Sun Records, he certainly was. Little Richard, Good Golly Miss Molly, which is a pretty staple diet for all 50s and 60s band. Hey Little Girl from D. Clark. Bobby Darin, Queen of the Hop, and finish it off with a guy called Guy Mitchell, who was really popular in Australia. But if you're rock and roll, if you want rock and roll from a great female singer, this is it.

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2: 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And keep on dancing.

0: This is H.G. Nelson from This Sporting Life on JJJ. Whenever I'm travelling south, Nowra, Naruma, Maruya, all those fabulous places down there on the south coast.
1: Just
0: Ulladulla indeed. Just a little north of Bega. That was, of course, Roy Slaven chiming in from the back line. And gee, he's looking good since he's had the operation. Whenever I'm travelling south, I listen to Shoalhaven Community Radio on the fabulous... Let's see now, Roy, what is the call sign in terms of numbers?
2: Oh, I don't think we've got a call sign, mate, but a call sign isn't important. Let's face it, all you've got to know is Shoalhaven Community Radio is out there, and it's up to you to bloody well find it, and you'd have to be an idiot not to.
0: If you're listening to it now, you've got it.

This song was once one of the biggest hits of the 1960s, but by 2026, it had nearly vanished from memory. Do you still remember this forgotten classic?

0: and the Blues. Bobby Darin, Queen of the Hop. Dee Clark in there with that Bo Diddley beat, Hey Little Girl. And the great Little Richard, Staple Dive for all groups in the 50s and 60s. Good Golly, Miss Molly. And Roy Orbison tried his hand at rockabilly in the early days on the Sun label with Rockhouse. And way back to start, the beautiful sound of Wanda Jackson, one of the great rock and roll records of all time. Let's have a party.
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0: Yes, and a damn good show too. One of the new shows on Triple U. Max, of course, is old as the hills, but he's always doing a new show, and that's one of them. And by the way, you can be part of Triple U FM. 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Okay, let's keep the rock and roll going. Jesse Lee Turner, Shake Baby Shake, Bip Bop Boom from Mickey Hawks, Jukebox Bop from Dale Wayne and the Wanderers. Bill Fleming on drums on that one. He played with a lot of great groups, did Bill Fleming. Jackie Wilson, Am I the Man? And finished off with Dale Wright and Showbiz. You're with Rob Bell, Triple U FM, and it's 28 minutes past 10 o'clock.

0: My show, my purpose, is to entertain housewives and office workers with humor, notes of interest, and music. Music plays a very important part in our lives, playing the top-selling records in the nation. And we also lean very heavily toward public service, and fortunately, leaving most of the competition in the dust.
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3: Hello, I haven't had any experience, but I've written a song that my mother thinks is the greatest, and I think you ought to record it because I'm sure you'd sell a million copies.
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1: Yeah, 20 minutes to 11 o'clock. 20 minutes to Maggie and Maggie's Farm. Make sure you stick around for that. And Dale right there. And that showbiz. The great Jackie Wilson. Am I the Man? One of my all-time favourites, that one. Jukebox Bop. Jukebox Bop from Dale Wayne. He was just 16 when he recorded that. And Johnny O'Keefe spotted him singing at some dance hall, got him on the show, and he says, your new name's going to be Dale Wayne. And he was backed by the Wanderers. And the Wanderers happened to be a group called the Midnighters. And they probably, they had lots and lots of members over the years, and they'd splintered off into many other groups. And the guy on drums was a guy called Bill Fleming. And he played drums with the Stones, Blood, Sweat and Tears, and The Who when they toured Australia. But listen, if you want to find a little bit more about Australian rock and roll, the ones, people that you haven't heard of, like Bill Fleming, just put him into Google and see just exactly what he got up to, because it's fascinating when you read these people, especially musos, whose that's their career. They play in so many different bands. So the name you have to look up is Bill Fleming. He's a drummer. What else have? Oh, yeah, Bip Bop Boom, Mickey Hawks, and Shake Baby Shake from Jesse Lee Turner. You're with Rob Bell. It's 19 minutes to 11 o'clock.
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1: Yeah, I think we got the message there. Wednesday, don't forget breakfast. These people getting up that early. Oh, I hated doing breakfast. It's just too early for me. Anyway, good luck to them. And listen, many thanks to all our announcers here at Triple UFM, especially the breakfast announcers, who are well and truly up by about 5 o'clock, I'd say, to get here and make sure the station works. Don't forget also, if you're out there and you'd like to do some sponsorship on Triple UFM, you like what you hear, please give the station a call on 44-22-11-93. 44-22-11-93. Okay, let's keep the rock and roll going. And back when I was, must have been 14, 15, one Christmas I got, my sisters bought me some 45s for Christmas. Oh, the choice to Purple People Eater and Pub With No Beer, that really went down well. Anyway, one of my other sisters thought, no, we'll let Robbie pick his own record. So I'm going to play the very first record I ever bought. It's a guy called Johnny Otis, who really is a white guy, who really helped the black guys get through, black guys and women. And most of his band were not white, but they were from all different parts of the world. And one of those great supporters of rock and roll when everyone else was knocking it on the head. So I'm going to kick it off with Willie Nahanjibe from the great Johnny Otis. Throw in some Gene Summers. And I might throw in some Buddy Holly and who's the other guy I was going to play? Jimmy D in the Offbeats. Keep the rock and roll going, Rob.

0: It's our feeling here in Jersey City that this rock and roll rhythm is filled with dynamite, and we don't want the dynamite to go off in the Roosevelt Stadium in Jersey City. After we heard about the incidents throughout the country and the coming of this concert to Jersey City, I asked our Commissioner of Public Safety, Lawrence Whipple, to look into the matter, and he did make a survey of the situation.
1: My department made a very thorough investigation of these so-called programs. And we find that these programs are not for the good of the community, and that's why I ordered them banned.

Okay, 2 minutes to 11 o'clock now. Terry Stafford there doing a fair impression of Elvis Presley and Suspicion. Big hit in Australia. Follow-up was a song from memory. I'll Touch a Star. Didn't do so well for him there, though. Before that, one of the greatest rock and roll records ever recorded, Rave On from Buddy Holly and the Crickets. Jimmy D and the Offbeats in there with Henrietta. School of Rock and Roll from the great Gene Summers. And right back at the start, Willie and the Hand Jive. Okay, that's it for me. Hope you've enjoyed today's show. We'll run up to the news with some Atlantics. And I'll catch you again. Stay around for Maggie and Maggie's Farm.

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2: Hello, I'm Laura Devoy. Tech giant Amazon says artificial intelligence has the potential to revolutionise many industries in Australia. Since its launch in Sydney in 2012, Amazon